0: theatre production is coming to Wexford Arts Centre. Heat Folly is Stone. It's a moving new one-act play inspired by the poetry of Mary, exploring addiction and brought to life by Rachel Meadows. I got a chance to speak to both Mary and Rachel quite regularly as they look forward to their production of this particular wonderful piece this coming Thursday and Friday. First of all, I spoke to Mary.
1: Morning, Alan. Thank you for having us both on.
0: Good morning to you, Rachel.
2: Good morning, Alan. Very excited about this project.
0: I'm sure you are, and we're going to get into the project, but Mary, and you and I know this story really well, don't we? Because I actually visited you in your home. Is this the core of the story or just part of the story?
1: It's probably part of the story, Alan. Maybe when Martin was a child, you know, going to school and that, and into his teenage years. It was just a short story that I had written a long time ago, really. Yeah. And Paul Hughes of Amigo Production approached me. He was looking for stories, and I sent in this one that I had wrote, and yeah, he said he maybe could do something with that, and he brought on this great lady here beside me then, Rachel Meadows, and she has turned it into a play.
0: Wow.
1: And so I'm really excited about it, and I mean she's just brilliant, and I'm excited now to see what way people will you know, take to it and that.
0: Yeah.
1: So
0: I want to bring Rachel in and talk about how she interprets it and turns it into a theatrical piece. But for the benefit of people who don't remember the story you and I shared and the other aspects that form the piece, so before I ask Rachel to explain how she brings it to life, can you tell me a little bit of the background to this story?
1: Yeah, well, Alan, as you said, you did visit me. My son passed away in 2016.
0: Yeah.
1: He's nearly 10 years dead now already, actually, in August, 30th of August. He died from a heroin overdose. And the reason that I had wrote my book back then as well, Healing the Long Road Back, I wanted to tell Martin's story because he was a very vulnerable person. Yeah. He was very easily led, and he was very used by people, you know. So I wanted people that didn't know him not to just refer to him as, oh, he was a heroin addict, you know, and he overdosed, you know. So it was very important for me to let people know what he was like. Yeah. He was my son, and he was a good person. He just went down the wrong road, and unfortunately, he paid.
0: I remember that so well. I remember the tears, and
1: that's
0: you having many, many questions.
1: Yes.
0: Did you ever get those questions answered, Mary?
1: No, back then, Alan, I would have been blaming this fella and that fella, you know, people that he would have been going around with for sort of, maybe leading him on to this drug problem. But Martin was a 33-year-old man, Alan, and I mean, I can't blame, you know, he made his mistakes, you know. I couldn't live his life for him. He took the wrong path going down that road, and he was unlucky that he never came back from it.
0: Yeah.
1: Though he did try, he really tried.
0: Yeah.
1: But you know, and I'm doing this for all parents who may have a son or daughter who has a drug or alcohol or gambling problem, because Martin had all three. And I want to, you know, I want to express to him that don't be ashamed of your son or daughter.
0: Yeah.
1: You know, there's help out there. That's the reason I'm doing this. If I can help one person to maybe go and look for help, or not to be ashamed of what they're doing, or, you know, that they're loved still by their family, and, you know, that there is help there.
0: Were you ever intimidated because of his drug abuse? Did you ever get intimidated from the people who were supplying him with the drugs?
1: Only once, Alan, once a chap did call to my house. I think Martin owed him €40.
0: Yeah.
1: He wasn't from town now. He was actually, I think he was a Cork fella that I had got to know.
0: Yeah.
1: And I gave him the €40. But thank God, Alan, that was it.
0: Yeah.
1: No one else ever called to my door. And I know in this day and age, I know people who have been drug dealers calling their homes, and they're looking for thousands of euros off them for maybe their son or daughter's bill for drugs. But thank God that didn't happen to me.
0: Yeah. Now, Rachel, we've heard Mary once again kind of recap the story she shared with me through many tears when last I spoke to her many years ago. You then had to listen to all of this, take her work and put it into an art form. Tell me how you met up, and then with the assistance of Elizabeth, I'm going to let you try and pronounce her surname, Dural.
2: Dural, yeah.
0: Fair play to you. If Elizabeth is listening, apologies if we got it wrong. So you met up and you decided you were going to turn this into an art form, into a play. Tell us more, please.
2: Yeah, it's funny. I had come across Mary's book about 2 years prior. in search of supporting a young person in my life. So I already knew Mary's story and Martin's story, which was, you know, crazy. It turned up just at the right time for me. And then I was approached by Amigo Productions, by Paul Hughes, and he asked me, would I like to direct the play? And I was like, absolutely, give it to me. Amazing. And so this, the absolute foundation of this is Mary and Martin's story, and that the beautiful relationship they had and the crack he was, and to be able to have all of that beautiful storytelling that Mary has and consolidated into this stage ready emotional kind of roller coaster that's the foundation of what we're going to put on. Then,
0: so how shape it for us now. How does it take off, and how long is it? There's two plays. There's another play.
2: Two plays. Yeah. There's Paul Hughes's play, and then ours. Ours is a little bit shorter. It's about 35 minutes. It's down to a one-woman show.
0: Right.
2: So I'm not directing it anymore. I'm now acting in it.
0: Yeah.
2: So and it just takes us off on this journey where Mary and, well, the character Jackie has this little bundle of joy, and she's frightened and she's scared, and, you know, back then the system wasn't very kind to moms on their own with these babies, and, you know, we look at the system and how there were systematic failures through the support networks that kind of crashed and fell around the feet of Martin. And we look at, you know,
0: what time are we talking about? What decade are we talking about?
2: Well, I've taken the date out of it so that we make it timeless.
0: Gotcha.
2: Because otherwise we would have had to look at staging, and everything would have had to be
0: Do you take the character through the various stages of motherhood then?
2: Yeah, so from birth, confirmation, the teenage years, the crack, and then the dismantling, and the little points where she notices she's lost him a little bit, but like any mother can relate to that point where there's that detachment from their teenager, and they just start drifting off, and, you know, we put it down to teenage stuff, and then there's that kind of grief, even though the child is still alive. We're grieving the child they were,
0: yeah.
2: We're grieving the teenager they were, and then eventually, you know, unbeknownst to Mary, until it became evident, she ended up grieving.
0: There's a very strong message from this, isn't there?
2: Yeah.
0: Yeah.
2: Sorry, I'm so emotional. I get emotional every time I rehearse this. And I also think, you know, there wasn't names for stuff back then, you know, like neurodiversity and all of these things that we have language for now that we didn't have language for then.
1: Yeah. And Paul's charity is actually Ashiree in Drina.
0: Yeah.
1: And my own, I picked Man Up in Wexford Town. Because I know Mark Ennison Dean.
0: Yes.
1: And I think they're really trying to help men with their mental health in our town here, and I've great admiration for them, so I wanted to pick those as my charity.
0: Yeah, Elizabeth was in with me last week, and she talked about the importance of the various productions coming up, and she actually picked out this one as well. Do you want to give the details on it, please?
2: This Thursday and Friday, doors open at 7 o'clock.
0: Yeah.
2: The tickets are starting to book out, so do absolutely reserve your seat.
0: Is it a 7:30 start or an 8?
2: It's 8 o'clock start.
1: 8 o'clock
2: start.
1: Yeah.
0: Little break, and then you go on to the second play.
2: Yeah, so two for the price of one.
0: Well,
1: Alan, at the end of the day, tickets are €15.18. You're getting two great plays. He'd Follow Your Stone, 35-40 minutes, and then Shattered Reflections is 50-55 minutes.
0: Our thanks to Mary, Rachel, wishing Elizabeth and Paul well to what two powerful pieces of drama being brought to life on the stage of Wexford Arts Centre this Thursday and Friday. We're going to take a short break after that. We're going to take a behind the scenes of a really incredible development. This is Ferndale in County Wexford, wonderful part of this town of ours. A lot of activity, a lot of wonderful people living within the area, and a golden opportunity for young people now to embrace the sport of boxing. We'll take it behind the scenes of the Fianna Boxing Club straight after this break.
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0: Heard a great story about a young man from Gorey called Evan McShane who decided to do something absolutely crazy, to run an incredible 100 kilometres from the Spire in Dublin, or from Gorey to Dublin Spire. He's going to join me in studio in one fell swoop. Evan, what a story. Speaking of stories, this could be the template for other clubs and communities across County Wexford. On the invitation of the Labour Party Deputy George Lawler, I went to Nafina Boxing Club in Ferndale, Wexford on Friday, and here's what happened.
6: State-of-the-art facility, Alan, and befitting of great people who will provide an outlet for youngsters to improve their health, their mental health, their lifestyle, and all that goes with it. And boxing is something that really contributes so greatly to those in communities who are often, I suppose, cast to one side, and that's one of the reasons that this facility is located in Ferndale, in the heart of Wexford Town, to provide facilities that weren't there in the past. Mm-hmm. And now we have a gymnasium and a boxing club to be proud of, and I've no doubt we will see national champions again emerge from Nafina, but principally as a result of the facilities that are now in place. So state of the art.
0: You're setting the scene for us, George, and I want to get back to how it actually came to play financially in just a second. But Sean Barnes, you and I had spoken before about the dream for something like this, and you've got two of your colleagues with you, Jason and Anthony. I'll let you introduce them in a second. But when you and I first met about this is a few years ago, before any of this came to play, you had a dream, didn't you? You and the lads had a dream.
7: We did, Alan. In 2011, we got together. We had seen there was loads of youngsters up around Ferndale. They hadn't really got a whole lot to do in the evenings, in the winter time. And I approached one of the lads in FAB, and I suggested we'd maybe start the boxing club in the area. Mm. And it'd be running over all the winter, and it'd be some place for the youngsters to go. Mm. So we looked out for premises up around there. Was nothing really suitable, and then we decided to get a committee together. Mm. And we got a committee together, and we eventually got down into the volunteers hall. They accommodated us, so Charlie Golden and George Fowler, and they accommodated us down there, and myself and Jason Giltrap and my brother Morgie and Richie Breen, my two sons, Nicky and Shane, and we set up the club, and we started then down in Mannix Place, and we're there ever since, thanks to
0: the volunteers.
7: We previous to 2019, we had been looking around for our own premise trying to get it, and we had a meeting in 2019, and Anthony decided then that he'd go and see George. George been doing a good lot of work at the time in the town. He went and seen George, and this is how it came about.
0: And Anthony, you took me on a tour of it. Describe what you now have, please.
8: Well, we'd have a brilliant facility that we can train, and then they'd be can up there now, because in the last place we're going to train three nights of the week. Mm. So now we have an outlet for youngsters from up to nine, up to senior, and give them something to do. We have a gymnasium then for the strength and conditioning, which we didn't have in our last club, and we just have a fantastic facility that's been built.
0: You've everything in there, haven't you?
8: Oh, it's brilliant. There's brilliant facilities in there. Like, there's something to be proud of. The youngsters will come in. It's in years to come, some of our youngsters will be coaches of that club, and they'll take the mantle from us. So it's brilliant to give something back.
0: And it's spotless. It's pristine clean. How long is it open now again?
8: It's open. It's was built. It was handed over a couple of weeks ago.
0: Yeah.
8: So the official opening is yet to be decided by the minister, and then we will have our own family day.
0: Yeah.
8: For all the boxers to come and view the facility.
0: And Jason, let's talk about the actual impact it has in the community, because I know you through various sports, Gaelic Games in particular, but boxing has always been one of your first loves. Is it your first love, boxing?
9: Wouldn't have been my first love, Alan. I would have boxed when I was a youngster, 10, 11, 12 years old, but hurling was my game, and that's the road I went down. I always trained in the boxing club in the off season from the hurling, rather than joining the gym, yeah. I did always have an interest in it. And then when Sean sat down with me one evening and we decided, asked me would I get involved, I was happy enough to get involved. Yeah.
0: What sort of an impact do you see on the young people who use the club now? The benefit it is for them.
9: Sport in general, as you know, is great for kids, great for everybody, but specifically kids in their development. We take them from 9, like Anthony said, we take them from 9 years upwards. I suppose, particularly the boxing identifies, it's different if you're playing hurling. Say if I'm playing hurling, I have 14 lads around me. I'm depending on them, they're depending on me. Boxing is not like that. When the bell goes, it's you and your opponent. And that'll show up a lot of weaknesses and strengths.
0: Yeah.
9: And with boxers, and specifically youngsters, it takes tremendous courage to get in between the ropes to get into the ring in the first place.
0: Yeah.
9: And that's at any level, be it 9-year-old or 29-year-old. It gives them great self-confidence. It teaches them a lot of respect for themselves, their opponents, for coaches. Mm. It's a lot of times, if you can imagine a youngster getting into the ring and maybe getting a few thumps, as you will do, because that's the name of the sport, and then you have to go back, and you could be doing that in front of your peers, you could be doing it in front of your family, and then you have to get out of the ring, and then you get back into the club the next week and you train and you work on your whatever weaknesses you might
0: have. It disciplines you.
9: It's a great discipline, and it's a great leveller. Some lads think they're probably better than they can, and it'll be brought down very quickly, and it's brilliant for that.
0: George, how this actually came to place in the first place, and again, he's a private man, but you do want to mention, and you do want to mention once again the surname Neville.
6: Seamus Neville was a key component to this facility being constructed, and in fact, the name of the new facility is the William Neville Centre, named after Seamus's father, who was a great industrialist in Wexford over many years, and a proud family tradition being carried on. But the Nevilles are also synonymous with contributions to the community, and this is just one of them. It came about, I suppose, initially by Anthony was dispatched from the committee to talk to myself. I was a councillor at the time, and I had been working in the Ferndale area, and we had tried a couple of things that didn't work really well, but it was a great piece of ground that was prime for development. So I managed to get persuaded the council to allocate this piece of land to a community development project. We already have, as you've seen, have AstroTurfs in there now that are operated, if you like, and controlled by the mothers in the area. They're the key holders. They open it in the morning, they close it at night, but the key anchor piece was always going to be the gymnasium and the boxing club, and I was lucky enough to meet up with the lads at the right time, and I knew from the people involved that we have here today, there were people who you could depend on and depend to drive it along. So I went about with the help of David Whitty and Wexford County Council. We submitted a lottery grant. I spoke to officials in the department. We got 300,000 there. I got the council to commit to funding from a capital point of view also, and I got them to commit to funding for the equipment as well. So a lot of the equipment you see in there came from the community fund in Wexford County Council. And then through a mutual friend, Seamus Neville approached me and asked me, was there any projects that he was involved in he'd like to support? So I went and I pitched, and I gave we showed the drawings. We brought our mutual friend to the location, and he came up with a substantial amount of money to make this possible.
0: That's incredible,
6: and
0: isn't it?
6: It's an incredible story of everything coming together, from the lads in the boxing club, the council,
0: to a benefactor,
6: via a benefactor who saw that this was a development that could bring so much social good to an area, to kids who in the past hadn't got a chance, now have a facility to be proud of, and they have a club and mentors and coaches and a family within their club who will deliver in spades for them.
0: Sean, just listening to the story unfold from all four of you, what do you hope to achieve from it now?
7: Well, I'd like to see the youngsters of the area use it, which I think they will, and every year since 2017 we've produced Irish champions with good hard work from all the committee that does a great job. Everyone mucks in there. If we get the youngsters of the area to come in, and then we can
0: build from there.
7: We build from there, and hopefully we already have one Irish champion from that area, and there is other youngsters who are coming of age now. They're 9, 10, 11. And I know they want to get involved. They've been in touch with the club already.
0: It's a contact sport, but it's a safe sport, isn't it?
7: It's a safe sport, and as Jason said, it's great for the youngsters. Great camaraderie in the box.
8: Yeah. Alan, before I sign off here, I just have a few people I'd like to thank. I'd like to thank in the old the club in Mannix Place, in the St. John's Community Centre, Charlie Golan, Biffo, for all their help over the years, and for George Lawler for all the help he's given us to move into the new facility, and all the Nafina committee for all the hard work behind the scenes that we've been doing. And I'd like to thank the County Council for all the hard work and all the help they're giving us with the setting up of this club. And I'd like to just say on behalf of the committee and Nafina Boxing Club, thanks very much.
0: And there you have it. What a story. And I'm sure the lads in Nafina would welcome you warmly if you're into boxing in other parts of the county as well, and you'd like to see the state-of-the-art premises, or you're involved in community groups. I'm sure Sean and the crew would make you very, very welcome to let you see the fantastic new facilities that they have. It's coming up to 22 minutes away from the top of the hour. Ireland's Greenest Places 2026, the competition is now open. We'll be speaking to the legendary Aina Ní Leabhar in just a second.
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0: M&T Coffee in Corktown tomorrow. That's where the Morning Mix will be. We've lots of interesting people lined up to meet, but of course we'd love you to pop down and say hello to us as well. Maybe there's issues within your area, positive stories you'd like to share with us. That's where we'll be, in M&T Coffee, for the Morning Mix tomorrow just after 10. But right now I'm going to link in with one of the judges helping to assess this year's entries in Ireland's Greenest Places 2026, very well known biologist and broadcaster Aina Ní Leabhar. And it's always good to talk to Aina. Can I say talk to you?
10: Oh, Alan, Tommy, Gahin took her father. Will to go my two fain. You're great yourself, I take it.
0: Gahana wa her father, and time green a can of an ish. And that's my Irish for the morning.
10: Good man yourself. Everybody should use the couple of fuckle, indeed.
0: Yeah, I haven't spoken as much since I sat in a haystack in TG Carr all those years ago. But now let's look at what's happening. And this is Ireland's Greenest Places 2026. Of course, I wanted to hear about Wexford's Greenest Places and see how well we do. What's all this about, please, Aina?
10: Well, now, this is the second year of the competition for Ireland's Greenest Places. And when you think about it, you know, you might say, well, a green place is where they plant trees or something. But it's much more important. It's much more than just planting trees. Because, as you know, we need to be treading more lightly on the earth because of the way the world is changing. I mean, even Wexford, for example, in the last 12 months, we've had the flooding in Enniscorthy caused by climate change and extra rain. We've had the erosion of the coast because of extra storms, and of course the sunny southeast is even going to be warmer and sunnier because of the way climate has been changed. So we all need to be treading more lightly on the earth. So we have to do greater things. We have to reduce greenhouse emissions. We have to increase carbon capture of carbon, climate resilience, the circular economy, stop wasting things, planting trees, being kinder to the earth in general.
0: Yeah.
10: And this competition is about places and people who actually do these things. Our whole community gets together and says, we are going to make a difference in our area. Like, for example, Ambrose Town Cemetery last year in Wexford, they got into the finals. Now, they're a graveyard, but they were proving that graveyards can be full of life. Because what they did was they stopped spraying, they stopped using weed killers, they stopped treating the place, you know, with poisons. And as a consequence, things were able to grow there, the soil improved. It was a lovely place for bees, for birds, for all of those things, as well as a place of respect for the dead. And they got through to the finals on that, although they didn't actually win because there's only a few prizes.
0: Yeah.
10: But this year then, of course, we have the same idea, where the greenest town or village, the greenest suburb of a city, the greenest community who are doing all the work in the area. And then, of course, we have a new category this year called the Net Zero Hero, because the communities are all very well, but there's always somebody who starts it, somebody who has the catalyst who says, let's do this, and keeps at everybody and rings them up and says, it's your turn to come out tonight or whatever, or has the ideas or fills in the forms or gets the thing, gets the show on the road. And those people quite often don't get honoured, a proper is never honoured in their own country, but they certainly will be honoured if they put forward to the Irish Times one. So it's the search for Ireland's greenest places, and it's a really good one because we're talking about community involvement.

0: people are taking part, how people are being persuaded to maybe have green ways, less use electricity by panels or by the putting in things in schools that are working, anything, whatever it is that they say that the community is doing, they put that into the Irish Times. And in fact, we're getting nominations in all over the place at the moment, and it's open until the 1st of August, so you have another month, 3 weeks now to get it out and about. And you don't have to be the person that's doing it. I mean, you can decide, you can think they're doing wonderful work in Cavan and send that in. You don't have to be the person in the community doing it. You can nominate somebody else if you think, or you're on your holidays and you think this place is great. You don't have to be the person in the community doing it, although of course obviously the people in the communities are the ones that know best, but anyone can nominate a person or a place for Ireland's greenest place.
1: Thank you so much for talking to us. You have a very busy calendar. Finally, are you optimistic about the direction that Irish communities are moving in when it comes, and I mentioned the word again, sustainability?
0: Well, I am, yeah, because people are beginning to realise that, we all have to play our part. There's no point in waiting for them to do it, or the people over there, or something else. And it's really coming home to roost now. We can see that what we've been doing over the past 30, 40, 50 years has affected the world we live. So therefore, what we do over the next 3-4 years is going to do a positive thing. And we can't be waiting for the government or the EU or someone to make the decision. We in the area that we live in can make a change and a difference. And people are beginning to realise this. And I do have hope for people in Ireland taking the bull by the horns, as it were, taking the bit between their teeth and going ahead and fixing up where they live themselves. We only live in one area. Why shouldn't it be a lovely place?
1: Great advice. Good to talk to you as always, Aina. That was Aina Nilona. To round off today's edition of the show, a young man from Gorey went the extra mile, literally, and then some, to shine a light on mental health and suicide prevention. That young man has managed to get up the stairs and is really badly affected by lactic acid. We'll find out why in just a second.
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1: So we're in Coretown tomorrow, but not far from Coretown, of course, is Gorey itself. And one young man from Gorey went the extra mile and then some to shine a light on mental health and suicide prevention. On Saturday last, Evan McShane completed an incredible 100-kilometre run from Gorey to Dublin Spire, raising awareness and vital funds for a cause that's close to his heart. And he joins me in the studio. Good morning to you, Evan.
5: Hello, Alan. How are you?
1: How are you after trying to get up the South East Radio stairs?
5: It was tough, all right. I'm still a bit sore from Sunday, so...
1: Yeah, a 100-kilometre run is an amazing, huge physical challenge. But you were driven by personal reasons for doing it, Evan. You hadn't run at all. You're in the army, but you hadn't run at all for ever, apart from training, is
5: not
1: that
5: really,
1: right?
5: Not really, no. Maybe January, I would have ran my first 10K. So I decided to run 100K for Peterhouse, just to push myself to see what I could do. As I said, I would have struggled in the past before. I've also had friends that would have lost their life from suicide. So it's good to try be positive, try raise money for help. Should you get me?
1: And were you going through a dark time yourself then, after losing friends?
5: Or? I would have, yeah.
1: Yeah.
5: Just going around in a bad circle, vicious circle of just... But I broke out of it now, and I'm just going to keep moving forward. I'll be running. I want to do more stuff for charity and stuff in the future.
1: I mean, one thing I know as someone who, for me, I like nothing better than just the fresh air, and I never bring mobile phones or anything with me, and just the fresh air, the running shoes. Did you get that vibe from it?
5: Oh, yeah. Running has saved my life.
1: Has it really?
5: In a good way, 100% it has. Running and just the people you meet around from running.
1: And a running buddy is a friend for life.
5: Yeah.
1: And I mean that most sincerely.
5: And it's just, as you said, when you're out there and running, you forget about everything, kind of, and you can lock in and you push yourself. Or if you don't want to push yourself, even if you're running 3-4K, it doesn't matter. It all clears the head at the end of the day.
1: What was the whole experience like then for you? So you headed off from what part of Gorey?
5: Gorey,

0: the monument at the top of Gorey, and I had a lot of support along the way. I started off with my mother's running group. It's Croken FC.
1: Yeah, they're absolutely brilliant.
0: I
1: know them. They're brilliant.
0: So I started off with them.
1: So your mum runs, obviously.
0: My mum's a runner as well, yeah.
1: So she encouraged you.
0: So we went from Gorey to Arklow to Wicklow Town to Bray, and then Bray to Dunleary, and then into the town, into city centre.
1: And did you keep going?
0: Yeah, the whole time. Obviously, as I said, you can't just go the whole way without stopping. I had stops along the way.
1: Yeah.
0: My mother and my father were there to
1: and
0: give me
1: chats. And your granddad is here with you this morning.
0: My granddad's here with me today, yeah. They were all along the way, stops along the way, helped me, feed me. I needed water, right? We planned the route, we planned everything, but we didn't plan for the heat of the day. It was very warm. So I went through an awful lot of water and stuff, and I needed people to drop me out drinks and gels and stuff like that. So there was a lot of help.
1: I know what hitting the wall is. I hit it in the last marathon I did. It's a frightening experience.
0: Oh, yeah.
1: You hit the wall at 80 kilometres.
0: I hit
1: you?
0: The wall multiple times, but yeah. At 80 kilometres, I was ready to quit. But I had a good friend with me from the army, Charlie, his name is, and he just helped me along. Just I took a few minutes walking and just locked back in, and I just there wasn't any way that I wasn't doing it.
1: Do you think your army training helped you, Evan?
0: Probably, yeah. I do have a good mindset in that way. I'll always be. Yeah. If I want to do something, I'll do it. Do you know what I mean, boy?
1: I mean, mental health struggles are often invisible.
0: Yeah.
1: What do you hope people understand from seeing someone take on such a visible challenge?
0: That, to be honest, anything is possible. If you put your mind to it. People might be I've struggled so much in the past that I thought I'd never
1: driven by what? Is it just self-doubt or anxiety or what?
0: Just
1: I mean, you don't have to go too deep.
0: Yeah, I understand.
1: What led you to have these struggles?
0: I have a lot of ADHD and stuff, and I would have just been a lot of drinking and stuff.
1: Have you
0: nailed all that in the head? Yeah, that's all gone. So my life has changed since I stopped doing all that. And I've
1: you've given the booze.
0: Everything, yeah.
1: You kicked it out.
0: Kicked it out because it's horrible for you. It agrees with some people, just doesn't agree with some people, and it ruins their life.
1: Yeah.
0: And you just.
1: And how long now when did you make this decision? Was this before you actually did
0: it?
1: Obviously.
0: Over 5 months, I'd say.
1: Before the run?
0: Yeah.
1: I'm absolutely fascinated.
0: And my life's completely changed on its head. Like.
1: I have never come across somebody who's run 100 kilometres literally 3 months after taking up running.
0: Yeah.
1: And that's it, isn't it, in fact?
0: In about, yeah.
1: That is quite incredible.
0: Yeah.
1: You invited people to join you for parts of the run as well. Did many people link up with you?
0: Oh, good for you, yeah. Every part of the run, so I went through every town. People would drop off, kind of, and then other people would join in. I wasn't alone at any part.
1: Yeah.
0: I was with somebody every step of the way.
1: And was there a particular conversation or encounter during the run that stayed with you afterwards? What lasts with you? I know the lactic acid.
0: Oh yeah,
1: is with you at the moment. That will pass.
0: Oh yeah, it's only a bit of pain. It doesn't.
1: Yeah, that eases. That passes. Yeah. But I mean, now that you have a chance to reflect on it,
0: everyone I met helped me in their own way. So, like, I kind of ran out of energy sometimes, and then I'd stop. Someone else would join the run. And it's like I start fresh again, because I haven't heard from them all day.
1: Yeah.
0: And they're talking, and they bring me up. My energy would lift.
1: Are the army aware, or the Irish army aware of what you've done?
0: I'm not sure. I don't know.
1: I'd say they'd be extremely proud of you.
0: Yeah.
1: Because this is the sort of story. I mean, you're a bit of a kind of an unsung hero. You are in runners' eyes anyway, that's for sure, because what you've done is quite remarkable. After spending hours alone with your thoughts on the road, Evan.
0: Yeah.
1: Did the run change the way you now look at your own mental health and your own resilience?
0: Yeah, 100%. To be honest, I could see myself helping people because I understand what it's like. So it's just I'm living proof that you can change your life around, and it's just.
1: So I get from you that you know there's people willing to help you.
0: Yeah.
1: But ultimately, you have to want to
0: you
1: help
0: have
1: yourself.
0: You have to do it yourself.
1: You have to want to help yourself.
0: People can try help. Yeah.
1: And you selected Pieta. Was there any particular reason why you selected Pieta?
0: Well, the suicide awareness is... I would have lost friends from suicide. And it's a good charity, very good charity.
1: You don't name them, but have you even lost friends recently?
0: Recently enough, yeah. In the last 2 years, yeah.
1: Yeah.
0: So, yeah, Pieta House, it's a brilliant charity. And I got in contact with them. I just asked them, is it about a charity, doing the run and stuff, and they were so helpful. And, yeah.
1: When you arrived at the Spire, what was the first emotion that hit you?
0: Oh, thank God I'm here. I was just relieved. Because the last 20 kilometres were torture. Yeah. I've never experienced anything
1: like that. Were there people there to meet you at the
0: Spire? Oh, yeah, there was, yeah. There was people there running with me. They kind of met me in along the way up the road. They all met me, so we ran in together. There was a good few of us ran in together.
1: Would you mind if I forwarded on this interview to Ogle Na Héireann, to the Irish?
0: Of course, yeah. You can, yeah.
1: I really think that this story of inspiration needs to get out there. And look, a lot of people want to support suicide prevention, but they don't know where to start, what small actions that can make a real difference in someone's life. What message would you like to get out from your own achievement by doing this? Because you've now set, I suppose, you're really, if you've had an upon, really trailblazed with this.
0: Yeah. So my message would be, anything is possible, as in whatever you feel like at this moment, if it's horrible and depressed and think you can change your mindset around. It's not the end. Your mindset will go up and down, but you can change your, the message I'm trying to say is you can change your mindset. It's not always going to be doom and gloom.
1: Can I shake your hand?
0: Yeah, of course you can.
1: Mighty stuff.
0: Lovely, thank you very much.
1: Evan McShane, what a story. And Evan, the good news is that it's easier to go down the stairs.
0: Oh, it is, yeah. Can I just say one more thing as well?
1: Of course you can, yeah.
0: There's a link on my Instagram to donate if anyone wants to. The link is open for...
1: Yeah, give out all the details, Evan. How can people access you?
0: You can get me on the Instagram, Evan. Just Evan McShane. You'll see a link in my bio.
1: Yeah.
0: And, it doesn't matter how big or small, it doesn't matter the donation. So I'd be very appreciative if that was...
1: Keep on running, bud.
0: Lovely.
1: Great way to round off the show. Busy show produced by Lucinda Kelly. On the telephones, Mary Ann Clancy. Lee is with you from 12 to 3. Julie with the feel-good drive from 3 to 6. And then the King of Country Music, Tony Kyo, will be here. And tomorrow, we'll be in Coretown. And I'd love you to pop along and say hello to us. We'll be there from 10 to 12 at a MK coffee shop, brand new coffee shop. And do pop along and say hello to us. Enjoy the super sunny Tuesday.
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3: It's 7 o'clock. Good morning. I'm Siobhan Murphy. A nationwide hot weather advisory is now in effect, with the country braced for its hottest spell of the summer so far. Met Éireann says temperatures could climb into the low 30s from Friday, with increasingly warm and humid nights bringing uncomfortable sleeping conditions over the next week. Forecasters say the heat will continue to build over the coming days, with plenty of sunshine and little sign of rain. Meanwhile, Wexford County Council said it's prepared for any fire events that may come about due to the hot weather this week. Fire crews are on standby after the recent dry and sunny conditions, which are set to continue until at least the weekend. We're being asked to be on the lookout for any flames when out and about and contact authorities if a blaze is spotted. Darren Buchanan is the council's senior assistant chief fire officer. He says they're heading into the busiest time of the year.
4: We didn't have too many fires around April, May. Sometimes we have some upland fires there in the gorse up in the Black Stairs. We didn't have too many this year. But summertime is always a very busy time because we have increased road-based incidents due to the increased traffic. We also have to deal with the general rescues with commercial domestic fires. And as I say, there's an increase then as well in fires in the countryside.
3: The US military says it's hit 80 targets after launching airstrikes across southern Iran overnight. Air defense systems and coastal radars were among the sites listed by Central Command. In response, Iran's hit American military sites in Bahrain and Kuwait. It follows three tankers coming under fire in the Strait of Hormuz yesterday. Sky's correspondent Mark Stone describes how the strikes are being viewed in Washington.
5: Punishment not proportional. I think that maybe suggests to us that this is a little bit more sustained than the tit for tat that we have seen since that memorandum of understanding was signed on the 17th of June.
3: Wexford is hosting a major European conference on ocean protection today and tomorrow. The EU Ocean Act conference is taking place at the National Opera House, bringing together senior policymakers, researchers and stakeholders from across the European Union. Discussions will focus on the future of EU ocean governance, the proposed EU Ocean Act and the sustainable management of Europe's seas. Minister Timmy Dooley was speaking to Alan Corcoran from the event and said, "We haven't been looking after our ocean space here in Ireland."
6: So what's being attempted to do now across the European Union is to protect our ocean space. And Ireland has a commitment by 2030 to have protected 30% of our ocean space. And it's a bit like on land. There are certain features on land, ecosystems, certain environmental characteristics that need to be protected for various different biological reasons. The same applies in our seas, but we haven't been doing it. So there's an initiative now across the European Union that every member state that has it, that's a coastal community and that has responsibility for certain sea space, that they would protect it.
3: Family Carers Ireland says the government must increase the weekly carers allowance and carers benefit to €325 in October's budget to reflect the real cost of providing full-time care. The organisation says thousands of carers are struggling financially, with many forced to pay privately for services that should be provided by the state. One of its biggest demands remains the complete abolition of the carers allowance means test. Policy and Public Affairs Manager Claire Duffy says that's long overdue.
7: The abolition of the means test isn't only about opening up the carers allowance scheme to more people, more deserving people, but it's also to support the carers currently getting carers allowance who live their lives looking over their shoulder in fear that maybe they or their partner will do some overtime, they'll have a small inheritance or something, and they'll inadvertently breach the means thresholds.
3: And Gardaí are reminding homeowners to secure sheds and outbuildings following a recent spate of burglaries in various pockets across the county. Items such as power tools, bicycles, lawnmowers and garden machinery are attractive targets for thieves. Speaking to South East Radio, local sergeant Eddie Wilde had this advice for people.
8: A bit of advice I want to give to people in relation to things like sheds is that if you're putting a huge amount of valuable tools, vehicles, bikes, anything in a shed, you should spend money on the security of that shed. don't have a flimsy door or a flimsy lock or a big lock on a door that you don't use, it's really important that you consider it, especially if your shed is accessible to people. So that's just a bit of advice we give to people, because sometimes the standard of locks and doors on sheds isn't what it should be.
3: For all your local stories and more, visit southeastradio.ie. 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
3: Patches of mist locally, however, sunny skies will gradually develop as low cloud burns away. A very warm day ahead with highs of 23 to 28 degrees.
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12: Morning, Siobhan. How are you today?
3: Good morning, Philip.
12: Come here. I was having a little look at temperatures around the world, right? Where would you say is the hottest place on planet Earth at 7 a.m. this morning?
3: I mean, I want to say France because they're experiencing loads of fires at the moment, but it's probably somewhere in the Middle East, is it?
12: No. Go again.
3: I don't know.
12: Might have even been there in your holidays.
3: Mexico.
12: No, not too far, but same side of the world, Death Valley, California.
3: Wow.
12: Now, I was in Death Valley.
3: Were you?
12: And I was in Death Valley with Eamon Coughlin.
3: Very good.
12: And Eamon Coughlin, the mad lad, says, I'm going to get out and run a 4-miler, right? Now, we're all there. We're on motorcycles, in full transparency, right? And we're doing this charity run as about 12 years ago. So the Cox gets off his Honda Goldwing. Takes off, and his wife was on the back. She was brilliant. But anyway, long story boring, he did it no problem. The man is an absolute legend. He ran Death Valley. So temperature in Death Valley at the moment, we'll do a higher or lower. What do you think?
3: 45.
12: Higher.
3: 48.
12: Higher.
3: What? 52.
12: 50.
3: Wow.
12: It's 50 degrees Celsius in Death Valley, California right now. I don't know about you. Do you ever remember Roy Castle on Record Breakers?
3: It was yes.
12: Yeah. But he used to be in Death Valley. And he'd take out a frying pan and he'd pop an egg on the frying pan.
3: could fry an egg on the stones.
12: Yeah, exactly. So if you think that we're hot at the moment, it's 50 degrees Celsius in Death Valley, California. Good morning.

0: beautiful, isn't it? And a great way to kick off the day today with Mark Cohn. That's Walking in Memphis on Southeast Radio. The simple pleasures in life. I know, like we're experiencing weather that we don't normally get here. Are you psychologically prepared for it? Or do you just embrace it as it comes? So we're having a little chat around the table last night about the simple pleasures this weather brings us. Well, first of all, for me, one of the things that I love, and I know this is really old-fashioned, the smell of fresh-cut grass. You can't beat it. Ah, lads. That refreshing glass of cold water is just gorgeous. But simple pleasures that you enjoy. Now, one of the people I was talking to last night piped up and said, do you know what I love? The simple pleasure of finding a fiver in a pocket that just came out of the wash. And I thought, oh yeah, that's a good one. I got a tenner last week in the shorts that I'm wearing at the moment. And they've been through the wash, and the tenner was grand, which was even better for me. But simple pleasures in life, what are yours? 19 minutes past seven.
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0: tears. Such a romantic song, isn't it? Lady Gaga on Southeast Radio and Bruno Mars with Die With A Smile. Tom was on just a second ago. Morning to you, Tom. Tom says, Tom, you're not going to believe this, Phil, and I know that you like your parking. Yeah, I just think white lines are invented to be parked between. So many people can't get it. But he said, my wife's simple pleasure in life is to park properly. Yeah, well, I suppose for everyone else that's parked beside her, it's the same sort of thing. Look, I know I get boring, you see, when I talk about parking. I do. I don't understand why people drive into parking spaces either. Reverse in. It's the safest thing to do because you're... Oh, no, I'm going to stop. Stop, Phil, stop. All right. Mary was on... Phil, arriving at the checkout in the local supermarket, having remembered to bring your forever bags with you. How many times have you gone into the supermarket, loaded up the trolley, get to the end and go, oh, but... Yeah, no bags. And then you go to the car and there's 18 forever bags in the back of the car, but remembering to bring them into the supermarket each time is a simple pleasure in life. Thanks for that. This morning, Alan Corcoran and the Morning Mix team are going to be out and about as part of their summer tour, getting to every corner of County Wexford. This morning's trip takes them to Corktown. Alan Corcoran is currently on the desk in his office being lathered with sun cream by his team right now. God bless them.
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2: Axe throwing. Julia McCracken is practicing her axe throwing as I speak. Oh, that'd be dangerous. Anyway, good morning to you. Welcome to a brand new day. You're waking up to sunshine across the southeast of Ireland on Wednesday morning, the 8th of July. And the lovely Siobhan Murphy is here with our first update. Morning, Siobhan.
3: Thanks, Phil. Good morning. A nationwide hot weather advisory is now in effect, with the country braced for its hottest spell of the summer so far. Wexford County Council said it's prepared for any fire events that may come about due to the hot weather. Fire crews are on standby after the recent dry and sunny conditions. And the US military says it's hit 80 targets after launching airstrikes across southern Iran overnight. Air defence systems and coastal radars were among the sites listed by Central Command. And the weather, sunny skies will gradually develop as low cloud burns away. A very warm day with highs of 23 to 28 degrees.
2: Oh, lovely. Am I a bad person? When I heard about the new bomb attacks in Iran, the first thing I thought of was, that's it, the price of diesel's going up.
3: Well, it did.
2: I know. Well, am I a bad person? That's the first thing I thought of.
3: No, the first thing I thought was, lads, will you just get it together?
2: Come
3: like
2: on.
3: You keep making all these inroads and then it goes again. So it's very frustrating.
2: You'd wonder who's running the propaganda on both sides, really. Mm. Anyway, good morning to you. Simple pleasures in life. You must have one.
3: So many, but I suppose if you were to put a gun to my head, I would say watching the sunset or the sunrise.
2: Oh, that's beautiful. Mm. And my daughter was fascinated by that. And the other morning I took her to work here, she was getting a bus early and she was photographing the sunrise all the way down.
3: I think it puts you in good mood for the rest of the day if you see it. And it makes you nice and calm in the evening if you watch the sunset.
2: Okay, so now I know when you're in bad form, it's a cloudy day. Right, 7:32, Southeast Radio. Okay, here are some numbers for you this morning. €1,490. The secret sound has gone that high. We'll be giving you a chance to win the money this morning at 8:30 if you'd like to register. 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

0: Good morning to you. Welcome to Southeast Radio. You're on the Jumbo Breakfast Show last night. If you've got teenagers in the house
1: for some time now,
0: Oops, right, my fault. If you have teenagers in the house suffering a pit bull hangover, that's right, he was playing Dublin last night. Okay, wait for this.
2: To all of Dublin, thank you so much for the love, thank you for the opportunity, and thank you for the support. Now with that said, Dublin,
0: here it comes.
3: What's the crack?
0: Oh, lads, hearing Pitbull say, "What's the crack?" has just made my day. A little simple pleasure for me. Now, we wouldn't normally play this, but this morning.
4: It's a worldwide to infinity. You know the roof on fire.
0: I thought we might.
4: We go boogie, hoogie, hoogie, jiggle, wiggle, and dance like the roof on fire. We go drink drinks and take shots until we fall out like the roof on fire. Now, baby, get my booty naked, take off all your clothes and light the roof.
0: It's my favorite
4: fire.
0: Bit now. Here it is.
4: I'm on fire. I tell her, baby, baby, baby, baby, baby, baby, baby, baby, baby, baby, baby, baby, baby, baby, baby, baby, baby, baby, baby, baby, baby, baby, baby, baby, baby, baby, baby, baby, baby, baby, baby, baby, baby, baby, baby, baby, baby, baby, baby, baby, baby, baby, baby, baby, baby, baby, baby, baby, baby, baby, baby, baby, baby, baby, baby, baby, baby, baby, baby, baby, baby, baby, baby, baby, baby, baby, baby, baby, baby, baby, baby, baby, baby, baby, baby, baby, baby, baby, baby, baby, baby, baby, baby, baby, baby, baby, baby, baby, baby, baby, baby, baby, baby, baby, baby, baby, baby, 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

0: I'd say I wasn't at the concert last night, but I'd say he kept that song for last. Definitely. Fireball. What's the crack? And that's Pitbull, Mr. Worldwide. It's Phil Cawley here this morning. I'll calm down now for you. Secret Sound is coming up this morning. Also, Quigley's Quandary. Yeah, we're back to teenagers again. If you have a teenager in the house, this could be of interest to you. That's coming up after 8 o'clock this morning. And Alan Corcoran and the Morning Mix team are going to be in Corktown this morning. And he's got lots of people to talk to. If you're in and around the area, you've got to get there to Corktown this morning. It's going to be fantastic. Pat Byrne, Timmy Dooley, Malcolm Byrne, Tom Flanagan, good old friend of mine, Tom, lovely, lovely man. He's going to be talking to Alan, amongst others. And, of course, there'll be a special queue for Alan's fan base as well. They're just cordoning off the area at the moment. This morning, 10 a.m. from Corktown.
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0: Now, Enniscorthy has another festival on this weekend. It's the Poles Festival. It's on Saturday and Sunday between 10 and 9. Alternative routes will be signposted, but basically the road closure will be at the promenade area of Enniscorthy. So the roads around the promenade, no go this weekend, Saturday 11th and Sunday 12th between 10 and 9 p.m.
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Southeast Radio. Good morning to you. Welcome to the Jumbo Breakfast Show. Dermot Kennedy with Turnstile. At 7 minutes to 8 o'clock this morning, Tom was on to say, just after you mentioned finding that tenner in your shorts, I put my hand into my freshly washed pair of jeans and there was a 20. On the way to play the lotto now, Phil. Thanks for that. Thank you very much for sharing that with me this morning from the lovely New Ross. Fresh, clean bed sheets. That's for me. You get in, it's like staying in a hotel. At least for the first 10 minutes before the hubby gets in and the snoring starts. All right, I see where you're coming from there. I see. Quigley's Quandary after 8 o'clock this morning. The Secret Sound after 8:30. And Toto with a very appropriate song to take us to the news at 8 o'clock this morning. Afri.

0: Love that song. No matter what time of the year you play it, it just always sounds right, doesn't it? Toto, Africa. That was there for Caroline this morning. How are you, hun? And to Brew and the crew in the West. In the shadow of Crugpatrick, which I'm sure looks divine today. Actually, I'm just wondering, I never even checked to see if the sun was shining where you are. Maybe take a picture and send it to Dr. Phil, all right? The 8 o'clock news on Southeast Radio is coming next. After that, we've got Quigley's Quandary. We've got The Secret Sound just after 8:30 this morning. And we're coming back with some Coldplay on the way.
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10: It's 8 o'clock. Good morning. I'm Siobhan Murphy. In news just in, emergency services are currently at the scene of a collision in the Shaystown area of Wellington Bridge, which has caused for the road to be closed. Gardaí are advising to keep clear of the area and to follow emergency services' required access to the scene. The landmark right to be forgotten legislation is today expected to pass all stages of the Oireachtas, marking the culmination of a long-running campaign by cancer survivors. The legislation will place a statutory obligation on insurers to disregard certain cancer-related medical histories when assessing mortgage protection applications. The legislation is expected to be passed by the Seanad later this afternoon before being sent to the President for formal signing. In a statement to Southeast Radio News, the Taoiseach said today marks a hugely important moment for cancer survivors and their families.
11: For far too long, people who've come through cancer have continued to face barriers when they buy a home, when they try to switch a mortgage to provide security for their families, long after their treatment had ended. And that's not right. It's not fair. I committed to changing that. And that's why the law that I will pass today will place a legal obligation on insurers to disregard cancer-related medical histories when assessing mortgage protection applications. It replaces an old voluntary code, but gives a proper legal framework and ensures that cancer survivors have enforceable rights for the very first time.
10: Wexford County Council says it's prepared for any fire events that may come about due to hot weather this week. A nationwide hot weather advisory is now in effect, with the country braced for its hottest spell of the summer so far. Fire crews are on standby and we're being asked to be on the lookout for any flames when out and about and contact the authorities if a blaze is spotted. Darren Buchanan is the council's senior assistant fire chief officer. He says they're heading into the busiest time of the year.
12: We didn't have too many fires around April, May. Sometimes we have some upland fires there in the Gore, up in the Black Stairs, but we didn't have too many this year. But summertime is always a very busy time because we have increased road-based incidents due to the increased traffic. We also have to deal with the general rescues with commercial domestic fires. And as I say, there's an increase then as well in fires in the countryside.
10: Gardaí want to speak to a 28-year-old man in connection with the death of a woman in County Kerry. 43-year-old Jamie Carney, originally from Westchester in New York, was found dead at her home in Killarney yesterday. She lived off the Muckross Road in Killarney for a number of years. A post-mortem is being carried out on her body today, but it's understood she suffered a violent death. Gardaí are appealing for witnesses, but according to Ralph Regal, Southern correspondent with the Irish Independent, they're also trying to trace a particular individual.
13: They're particularly interested in anyone whose vehicle vehicle was equipped with dash cam footage. So they've appealed for people to come forward and contact them. Now, as well as that, we know that they are looking for an individual, a 28-year-old man who was known to Miss Carney and who was known to have been in her company on Monday. Gardaí are hoping to speak with this individual as part of their inquiries.
10: More of Ireland's coastal waters will be protected under new conservation laws. Ministers agreed last night to fast-track new legislation aimed at protecting more seas and marine wildlife. The new measures are designed to conserve biodiversity, deliver on energy security and help tackle climate change. Junior Minister for Fisheries and the Marine, Timmy Dooley, was speaking with Alan Corcoran from the event at the National Opera House and says we need to give some areas marine designated protection.
14: In Ireland's case, we have seven times more sea space than we have land space. So we have a certain amount of areas now that we have to identify and give them a marine protected designation. And other countries are doing the same. So what it looks like is that in some cases we'll have to change some of the practices that are there. We'll have to put in place a management plan to protect some of the subsea characters and features. Like, there's a lot of aquatic life down there that certain fishing practices might be impacting negatively on. And it's impacting on the ability of fishermen. If you damage those areas that are where fish spawn, you end up not having the adult fish at a later stage.
10: And Gardaí are reminding homeowners to secure sheds and outbuildings following a recent spate of burglaries in various pockets across the county. Items such as power tools, bicycles, lawnmowers and garden machinery are attractive targets for thieves. Speaking to South East Radio local Sergeant Eddie Wilde had this advice.
15: A bit of advice I want to give to people in relation to things like sheds is that if you're putting a huge amount of valuable tools, vehicles, bikes, anything in a shed, you should spend money on the security of that shed. Don't have a flimsy door or a flimsy lock or a big lock on a door that you don't use. It's really important that you consider it, especially if your shed is accessible to people. So that's just a bit of advice we give to people, because sometimes the standard of locks and doors on sheds isn't what it should be.
10: For all your local stories and more, visit southeastradio.ie. 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
10: Sunny skies will gradually develop as low cloud burns away. A very warm day with highs of 23 to 28 degrees.
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10: Starting with soccer, and the FAI will host an EGM at the Aviva Stadium this evening to vote on the fulfilment of Ireland's Nations League games against Israel. Up to 138 delegates will decide on whether to endorse the fulfilment of those games due to take place this autumn. A motion to boycott the games was submitted by members back in May. Egypt head coach Hassem Hassan said he won't watch the rest of the World Cup after criticising FIFA and the refereeing after his side lost 3-2 to Argentina. He said there was no fair play after his team gave up a 2-0 lead to crash out in the last 16. The holders will face Switzerland in the last 8. They beat Colombia on penalties after a goalless draw in Vancouver. In tennis, the semi-final lineups in the men's and women's draws will be completed at Wimbledon today. French Open champion Alexander Zverev can make a first ever semi-final at the Slam if he gets past six seed Taylor Fritz, while Italy's Flavio Cavoli is up against British wildcard Arthur Ferry. In the women's draw, it's the 12th seed against the 13th seed as Marta Kostyuk takes on Yasmin Paulini, and Czech 9th seed Linda Noskova faces Elise Mertens of Belgium. And there's racing at Ferry House from just after 4:30 today. That's your news and sport on Southeast Radio.
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0: Good morning to you. Welcome to the Jumbo Breakfast Show. The deposit return scheme rears its head again. So corner shops, local corner shops, saying they're losing money on it because they just can't afford to keep the machines. It's a tough one, all right, because you know you have to invest in the machine. God bless you. Anyway, it is there. I used one of those new machines, one of the big ones, where you just feck everything into it and it sorts it all out for you. That's a game changer for me. Now, you'd wonder how the corner shop can afford to have a return scheme machine. It can be quite tough. Well, you know, at the end of the day, business is business. If you can't afford it, you can't afford it.
1: Yeah, true. I actually have only used it like once or twice. It's a bit of a chore, isn't it, going back with the bottles? It's worth it, like, but it's...
0: Well, I know a certain woman that is not too far from here.
1: Right.
0: That has been doing it for the last year.
1: Yeah.
0: And it's saving for her Christmas account. And she had a little sneaky look at what she has in credit. She's doing well. She's going to have a nice Christmas.
1: Clever.
0: And here's a little tip as well. And I'm sure there's a lot of bus drivers listening. Because I know that when you, I will say, take a crowd to a concert or women, a bunch of people to Lourdes or something like that, there's always bottles in the bus. Always plastic bottles.
1: Mm.
0: And so when the bus driver's cleaning out the bus, he's a separate bag for all the bottles.
1: Mm.
0: So like, it's not that he's like stealing. He's actually doing something, you know, he's cleaning up the rubbish and he's returning and getting the benefit.
1: Do you know what he should do then? If he was a really good person.
0: Yes.
1: He or she, if they were a really good person.
0: To charity.
1: Yeah.
0: Well, I knew you'd say that.
1: Do you know what though? It has actually helped charities as well all over the country and definitely our county. I remember Annabelle's Foundation, they went around during the FLA and they collected all of the bottles. They were the connected charity to the return scheme and then they got the money.
0: Now, I'm of an age when I remember you, when you bought a bottle, because they were always glass bottles. There were no plastic bottles.
1: This is my issue. Why can't we have glass bottles?
0: Yeah, well, I don't know the answer to that question.
1: Anyway, keep going.
0: But anyway, you'd bring them back and get the deposit back. And I remember collecting glass bottles and going to the supermarket and getting like a 5p or something like that per bottle. And you'd have a few you know.
1: Be diet with yourself.
0: Well, maybe the children of our days are spoiled. They don't have the hunger to do this. Because, you know, I mean, if you collect 10 plastic bottles, what is it? 15
1: 25 cent or 15 cent, depending on the size of the bottle, I think.
0: So you'd have a fiver before you know it.
1: Yeah, I think it's actually a novelty for kids. I think kids are getting more on board than the adults are. People are very quick to kind of throw, it's not worth it.
0: Yeah.
1: But I mean, you've already paid for it, so you might as well get it back.
0: Right. Paddy was on. Paddy's a bit posh. He's done our show a wonder. He says, Jumbo Breakfast Programme. Thank you.
1: Ooh.
0: Fair play to you, Paddy. Anyway, if possible, would you wish our good friend Elizabeth Murphy of Ballysheen Carn a very happy... Wait for this. Ah, jeez, lads. I'm only after having a really big look at this, right? So this is a huge... In fact, this is probably the first time that we've ever done a request like this. Are we ready? We want to wish Elizabeth Murphy happy 100th birthday.
1: Go on, Elizabeth.
0: That is amazing.
1: Getting a letter from the president.
0: All the Cody family from Rosslare Harbour say happy birthday to you. Thank very much. Oh. And isn't that wonderful? Isn't that just wonderful to be able to do that? Have a great birthday. She's a big fan of Florence Road, so we'll play this for you.

0: You're listening to Southeast Radio on the Jumbo Breakfast Show this morning, hanging out to dry. That is brilliant new Irish music from Florence Road. They're from just up the road from us here as well. Good news if you're a Patrick Hilty fan. He's back without a pay rise. He's just signed a new 3-year contract for the Late Late Show. He's come in from a bit of criticism from people that over the last few years. I think he's a fine broadcaster. I think he's a great professional presenter. So how will the Late Late Show change? Will it go on? Will it become a little bit more political? Will it become a little bit more entertainment based or whatever? But I mean, definitely, you know, it's in its 66th season. In the original Late Late Show from maybe the 70s, 80s and maybe even the 90s, it was more groundbreaking, but not as much now. So they have to come at it from different angles. But a lot of the newspapers are making a big deal over Kilty is back without a pay rise. His 250 grand a year. It will stays the same. And then I said to myself, well, if you got a pay rise and it went to 260, seriously, lads, what's the difference between 260 and 250? Not a lot. How many ham sandwiches can one man eat? Anyway, it's back again. He gets a car allowance, obviously, as a self-employed contractor. You can negotiate expenses and stuff like that. There is a pension contribution built in to his contract, which kind of, I'm kind of a bit, you know, I don't know how that works with revenue. That's an interesting one. But anyway, as long as the tax has been paid on the money at the maximum rate, I doubt if revenue could care less. It's all there anyway in most of the newspapers this morning. Kilty back without a pay rise.
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0: Okay, that's Picture This, Take My Hand. It's a great Irish song. Let's talk a little bit about Wexford this morning.
1: Okay.
0: Let's talk about our beautiful county.
1: I'm biased. And you just wish you were from here, Phil Cawley.
0: Well, actually, I have something to say.
1: Oh.
0: When I bought my house in Blackwater, I was living in Blackwater, and we had a special night where I was made an honorary Blackwater man.
1: You did not?
0: Yes, I did.
1: Do you have pictures or audio or any evidence to prove
0: this?
1: There
0: are some witnesses.
1: Witnesses.
0: There are some witnesses.
1: But like, now, are they legitimate? You know,
0: come on, it's a good thing.
1: Would we believe them?
0: Anyway, what I'm talking about is, we're going to be all over the county. Yeah, that's true.
1: I'm kind of shocked.
0: True. It was about 12 o'clock on a Saturday night.
1: Right.
0: But it still stands. Anyway. I got to tell you. Actually, if Noel Breen is listening, he was probably there that night. Definitely.
1: Okay.
0: Mary Corrigan, she would have been there that
1: night. Tony Kehoe there?
0: No. Right. I think he was on a sabbatical from that particular night. No, we've got to talk about Cawtown.
1: Right.
0: You're going to Cawtown today. I know that the Morning Mix is going to be there live.
1: Mm-hmm.
0: You're going to be out there doing socials. Lucinda's had the hair done.
1: She looks great.
0: Alan has had the sun cream slapped on.
1: Looks great.
0: And it's going to be amazing. But what a time to go to Cawtown.
1: It's the perfect day to be going to a seaside village in Wexford. And a seaside village that has so much to offer.
0: Yeah.
1: I called down around, you know, gave it a little recce, would be the word, and drove around. And it was a really sunny day that day as well. And there was a burger van going, there was multiple coffee shops going, there was water sports going, there was people around, the sun was shining, there was ice creams being had. There was a queue out of the, I think it's a gala there. I couldn't get
0: for
1: over
0: it. For the 99s.
1: It. Yeah, there was obviously maybe a last day of school or something.
0: And then, you know, not just Cawtown, but tomorrow's another big day for County Wexford, because we're going to be standing in a field in Killag.
1: I know, the Banu Rathangan show, or the Killag show as it's also known, is on tomorrow. And the morning,
0: two shows, we've got Morning Mix and Lee Hines is going to be live.
1: Yes, and you know, I was speaking to Betty yesterday, that's one of the kind of key women behind the whole
0: show. Brilliant. She's
1: right?
0: So calm and cool, isn't she?
1: Lovely woman. And I was speaking to Betty yesterday, and she has hopefully got a lady lined up to speak to Lee.
0: Yeah.
1: Who has this idea where everyone can drop a pebble. So you write a person's name on a pebble, and you drop a pebble, and it's for charity, creates a map of Ireland of all of the names.
0: Way.
1: So hopefully that lady and lots of other people will be
0: chatting
1: to the
0: lads. Can I just
1: give
0: a big shout out to Betty as well, right? Mm. Because, you know, women are natural multitaskers. And I've spoken to Betty. Now, we're kind of a tiny part of the cog that is the Killag show.
1: The tiniest.
0: I've spoken to that woman on at least three or four occasions. A, she's answered every call.
1: We like
0: she's
1: that.
0: She's been cool and calm. And I just have fiddly little things because I'm a bit of a logistics head, right?
1: A bit of a pain.
0: And like, she probably has major exhibitors on the phone to her all the time. So big shout out to you this morning, Betty. You're a credit. Fair play to you. Can't wait to see you tomorrow. Oh, and by the way,
1: what's he going to look
0: for? Can you make a little bit of room beside the unit? Because I'll be going out doing a few socials tomorrow on two wheels. So I won't be taking up any spaces or anything like that.
1: Oh, you're bringing the motorbike, are you?
0: Well, it's the only way to get in out of the traffic.
1: You're going to do a bit of weather from Bannow.
0: It might be a bit early tomorrow morning.
1: I think you could be the new Carlo Weatherman. Wexford Weatherman,
0: no,
1: Phil Cawley.
0: No, I just read what Carlo Weather writes. So that's it. I'm nothing special about me, darling. All right, it's 8:26 on Southeast Radio. Good morning.

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3: Good morning to you. Welcome to a brand new day. You're waking up on Wednesday morning. It's the 8th of July already, and Siobhan Murphy is here with an update on our headlines. Morning, Siobhan.
4: Thanks, Phil. Good morning. Emergency services are attending the scene of a collision in the Shaystown area of Wellington Bridge this morning. The road's currently closed and motorists are being asked to avoid the area to allow emergency services unrestricted access. Wexford County Council said it's prepared for any fire events that may come about due to hot weather this week. A nationwide hot weather advisory is now in effect, with the country braced for its hottest spell of the summer so far. And more of Ireland's coastal waters will be protected under new conservation laws. Ministers agreed last night to fast-track new legislation aimed at protecting more seas and marine wildlife. And the weather, sunny skies will develop as low cloud burns away. A very warm day with highs of 28 degrees.
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4: Starting with soccer, and the FAI will host an EGM at the Aviva Stadium this evening to vote on the fulfilment of Ireland's Nations League games against Israel. Up to 138 delegates will decide on whether to endorse the fulfilment of those games due to take place this autumn. A motion to boycott the games was submitted by members back in May, but the association ruled that the proposal was inadmissible. Elsewhere, Egypt head coach Hassem Hassan says he won't watch the rest of the World Cup after criticising FIFA and the refereeing after his side lost 3-2 to Argentina. He said there was no fair play after his team gave up a 2-0 lead to crash out in the last 16. The holders will face Switzerland in the last 8. They beat Colombia on penalties after a goalless draw in Vancouver. The quarterfinals get underway tomorrow. In tennis, the semi-final lineups in the men's and women's draws will be completed at Wimbledon today. French Open champion Alexander Zverev can make a first ever semi-final at the Slam if he gets past 6-seed Taylor Fritz, while Italy's Flavio Cavoli is up against British wildcard Arthur Ferry. In the women's draw, it's the 12-seed against the 13-seed as Marta Kostyuk takes on Yasmin Paolini, and Czech 9th-seed Linda Noskova faces Elise Mertens of Belgium. Novak Djokovic has moved a step closer to a record 25th Grand Slam title after beating Felix Auger-Aliassime in a 5-set thriller. After 5 hours and 15 minutes on centre court, it was the longest ever men's quarterfinal at the All England Club in the Open era. Djokovic will play defending champion Jannik Sinner next. And in racing, there's horse racing at Ferry House from just after 4:30 today. That's your headlines on sport on Southeast Radio.
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0: country music is back, lads. Country music is back. Well, did it ever go away? Well, it didn't go away after 6 o'clock in the evening. But
1: never.
0: Definitely, yeah, I'm here at... Well, you know, as I said to you before, I just, you know, country music doesn't really rock my boat unless it's Johnny Cash or Willie Nelson.
1: Ah.
0: Well, that's a little thing. But I do like Ella Langley and that other one that we're playing at the moment from Lefty.
1: It has its place. I think it definitely
0: absolutely,
1: has its
0: but not
1: place.
0: In my house.
1: And a lot of people, I think you're in the minority now, Phil.
0: I am. Listen, I'm not neurotypical and you've known that from the very first day you met me. It's 8:38 on the Jumbo Breakfast Show and we're delighted to have our old friend Philip on the line with us this morning. How are you, Phil?
2: Good morning. Oh, not too bad at all.
0: We were just checking back. The last time you were on with us was
2: March.
0: Yeah, March.
2: Yeah, you said that, yeah.
0: And we get so many...
2: time flies.
0: I'm delighted to speak to you again because I know where you are. You're in Rosslare. You've done the cliff walk already or you're about to do it. Which is it?
2: No, I'm sitting in the car looking out. I'm in Rosslare. And I just sit here, look out, do a bit of meditation sometimes.
0: I love it. Wow. I'm going to do my...
2: go for a walk on the beach. So, yeah.
0: I'm going to do a Joe Duffy on you now. Are you ready?
2: All right.
0: Phil, you got stung. You got stung. Where did you get stung? And what happened to you? And how's your leg? Did it fall off?
2: No, I did get stung. It didn't fall off. It swelled up. And I'm in pain, I suppose, yeah.
1: But what did you get stung by?
0: A jellyfish.
2: I don't know. They either said it was a bite or a sting. I was out paddling in the water.
0: So you were doing
2: that?
0: Nothing.
2: Sorry? Yeah. So it could have been a Portuguese man of war or...
1: Wow.
2: Hey, a jellyfish around.
0: That's
2: there.
0: A man thing, right? A man could not get stung by an ordinary goldfish. It would have to be a big yolk. The size of a whale. Big,
1: Couldn't be a little fly bite or anything like that. No, must be big.
2: No.
0: And come here. You said so I was just thinking to myself, most people have a wild piddle when they're at the sea, don't they? No, they do. Except alien.
1: I'm too posh.
2: I have a paddle as well.
1: Yeah. A paddle and a piddle.
0: All right. I'm sure it's absolutely stunningly beautiful where you are at the moment, isn't it?
2: Oh, it's so beautiful out there looking out, yeah.
0: Yeah. Gorgeous. Right, back to business. 1,490 quid. How much have you won off the Jumbo Breakfast Show to date?
2: Huh? Nothing.
0: Are you serious?
1: In all your entering?
2: Absolutely. All my entrings, all my things.
0: And you're still with us, though?
2: Well, keep trying.
1: You're a true blue.
0: All right, okay. Wexford holds its breath. Are we ready? Here it comes. One more.
1: Now, Philip, we're rooting for you today. What do you think the secret sound is?
2: Well, I thought it was, and I think it is, an old typewriter, and you're putting the paper in, and you're turning the wheel, and you have to turn it about three times to get it up so you can see the blank page.
1: And then you
2: can write on it.
1: Yeah. So you think it's using an old typewriter?
2: Typewriter, putting the paper in, turning the wheel, and then
0: Most people under 13 are saying, what's a typewriter?
1: No, they're gorgeous-looking things.
2: Well,
1: I wish they'd bring them back.
2: I'd love to have one. I bought one, but it didn't work.
1: Oh, no. Yeah. I think they'd be lovely to have,
2: Oh, you don't have one?
1: Well, there could be one in the building. Doesn't mean that there's one in my house.
0: Our old friend Tom Hanks collects typewriters.
2: Yeah, please. I know. I was going to try and contact him and see if he'd buy mine.
1: Get it working for you?
2: Get it working for me, yeah.
1: Okay, is that what our secret sound is then? An old typewriter, someone using it? Philip, it's not what our secret sound is.
0: Sorry, Phil.
2: No problem. Thank you. Good luck.
0: I love you. Yeah. 1,500 quid tomorrow on The Secret Sound. It's 18 minutes to 9 now on Southeast Radio.

0: It's beautiful, isn't it? And perfect for the day today. You'd be forgiven for driving your car with your elbow out the window.
1: Yeah.
0: Southeast Radio turned up to 11. Brilliant. Love that. I have noticed a few people going around the county at the moment in their soft tops. The one or two days a year you get to put your top down, basically.
1: Well, for the moment, it's more than one or two days. You're talking about a week.
0: Now, take it from someone. Father Phil speaks again. Take it from someone who had a soft top for about 2 years. At a lovely Saab 9-3 Wexford Reg.
1: Nice.
0: Green in colour.
1: Still trying to get into the county.
0: Absolutely loved that car. But you will burn like a crisp if you don't protect yourself in your drop top car.
1: Is it because of the wind?
0: Cap. It's both, yeah. You're fully exposed to the elements. And even if you put the diffuser behind you, you know, the one that goes between the seats, that's only for wind, but you will get burned to a crisp.
1: Yeah, I can imagine. But still, aren't they absolutely stunning?
0: All right. It's 13 minutes to 9.
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0: Now, the road by the promenade in Enniscorthy is going to be closed this weekend between 10 and 9 at night. That's Saturday and Sunday for a festival that's taking place called the Pulse. Pulse Festival? Do you hear it?
1: Pulse.
0: No, it's not Pulse, it's Pulse.
1: What is it? P-U?
0: L.
1: Z.
0: Correct. E. Pulse.
1: Just Pulse.
0: Or Pules. Pules, maybe.
1: Pulse spelled coolly.
0: Yeah, I don't know. Well, anyway, listen, just be aware of that if you're in the Enniscorthy area.
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0: Coming on wonderful Southeast Radio this morning, the rewind years just after 9 o'clock this morning. And two songs to get us closer to the news. Maroon 5 on the Jumbo Breakfast Show.

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7: It's 9 o'clock. Good morning. I'm Siobhan Murphy. Emergency services are attending the scene of a collision in the Shaystown area of Wellington Bridge this morning. The road is currently closed and motorists are being asked to avoid the area to allow emergency services unrestricted access. Diversions are in place and drivers are advised to seek an alternative route. A major technology project planned off the Wexford coast is being described as an important step for Ireland's future digital connectivity. A subsea fibre optic cable is set to be installed off the Kilmore area by one of the world's largest technology companies. Concerns have been raised locally about the potential impact on fishing activity, particularly among those working in the lobster and fishing industries. However, Minister Timmy Dooley says subsea cables have been safely operating between Europe and America for decades, and the expectation is that the project should not negatively affect local fishermen. Speaking to Alan Corcoran, he says the cables are a vital part of modern communications, supporting everything from mobile phone networks to global data storage.
8: So much of our lives and livelihoods are now managed through data storage. So we see big data centres developing both in Ireland and elsewhere. For that data to be stored somewhere, you have to be able to communicate with it. So we have a lot of it is cellular technology initially, so from your phone to a cell tower. But at the back of the cell tower, there has to be a fibre link. That fibre link has to go ultimately to an exchange where it's compacted with other data and transmitted elsewhere. And that's why these subsea cables are such an important part of a world that's now driven by data. There has been subsea cables between the United States and Europe for many, many decades.
7: An advisory for a prolonged spell of very warm or hot weather has kicked in. Met Éireann says it will last until next week with daytime temperatures widely topping 25 degrees. However, the mercury could hit the low 30s in places from Friday. Seaside towns and villages are bracing themselves for a bumper week. Meanwhile, we're being asked to dispose of portable barbecues correctly if partying outdoors. The hot weather means the ground around the county has dried up significantly, leaving it vulnerable to sparks. Many people are expected to spend more time outdoors, with the temperature settling around the late 20 degrees until Sunday. Senior Assistant Chief Fire Officer with Wexford County Council, Darren Buchanan, has this advice for anyone out and about over the next few days.
9: If they're using a barbecue, only in a suitable location, never leave it unattended. Avoid lighting fires again in open areas, grass or trees or shrubs around it. Dispose of cigarettes correctly as well. And if you do see a fire, no matter how large or small, report it, either calling 112 or 999. The earlier we get reported, the quicker we can make a response, and the quicker hopefully we can bring it under control.
7: A fragile ceasefire to end the US-Iran war is under threat after the United States attacked Iran overnight. American officials say they launched over 80 strikes as punishment for Iran attacking ships in the Strait of Hormuz yesterday. Iran's retaliated by targeting sites in Bahrain and Kuwait. Professor of International Relations at the London School of Economics, Fawaz Gurgay, says the ceasefire is falling apart.
10: Well, I fear that the memorandum of understanding, the 60-day ceasefire, is coming undone. The ceasefire is collapsing before our eyes. I don't see, you know, both sides returning to the negotiating table, given the huge divide between them and the repeated escalations of hostilities.
7: And laws requiring insurers to disregard certain cancer medical histories when assessing mortgage protection applications is expected to pass through all stages of the Oireachtas today. The right to be forgotten replaces an existing voluntary code with statutory laws for the first time. The legislation will be sent to President Catherine Connolly to sign once it passes through the Seanad today. In a statement to South East Radio News, Tánaiste Simon Harris says it removes barriers that were previously there.
11: For far too long, people who've come through cancer have continued to face barriers when they buy a home, when they try to switch a mortgage to provide security for their families, long after their treatment had ended. And that's not right. It's not fair. I committed to changing that. And that's why the law that I will pass today will place a legal obligation on insurers to disregard cancer-related medical histories when assessing mortgage protection applications.
7: 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It's 4 minutes past nine.
12: And Sean Aaron, Tá Gairi go Malin, Maidir le Cúrsaí a Chúrsála agus le Drá Bhia. 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
7: Sunny skies will gradually develop as any low cloud burns away this morning. A very warm day with highs of 23 to 28 degrees.
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7: Starting with World Cup action, and Egypt head coach Hassem Hassan says he won't watch the rest of the World Cup after criticising FIFA and the refereeing after his side lost 3-2 to Argentina. He said there was no fair play after his team gave up a 2-0 lead to crash out in the last 16. The holders will face Switzerland now in the last 8. They beat Colombia on penalties after a goalless draw in Vancouver. In tennis, the semi-final lineups in the men's and women's draws will be completed at Wimbledon today. French Open champion Alexander Zverev can make a first ever semi-final at the Slam if he gets past 6 seed Taylor Fritz, while Italy's Flavio Cavoli is up against British wildcard Arthur Frey. In the women's draw, it's the 12 seed against the 13th seed as Marta Kostyuk takes on Yasmin Paulini. And Czech 9th seed Linda Noskova faces Elise Mertens of Belgium. And there's racing at Ferry House from just after 4:30 today. That's your news and sport on Southeast Radio.
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0: Good morning. Welcome to the Jumbo Breakfast Show on the Rewind Years. But what was the year?
1: Built at a cost of £250,000, the Countdown 2000 Millennium must rank as one of the most expensive clocks in the history of time. The 12-metre timepiece, which floats on the western side of Dublin's O'Connell Bridge, will count down the 120 million seconds between now and the end of the decade. It will be switched on at 11 o'clock tonight amid a spectacular fireworks display. The project is sponsored by the National Lottery, which says it will not detract from its spending on community development or healthcare projects.
0: Sitting in a warehouse somewhere in Area 51 alongside e-voting machines. But what was the year?

0: Southeast Radio on the Rewind years. Yeah, I was a bit ahead of myself on the Millennium Clock. 10 years out. Lest that confused you. Mars, Pump Up the Volume is regarded as one of the groundbreaking songs from the 80s that started the British house music movement. But what was the year?
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There they are, Pepsi and Shirley. One of them got lucky and married a member of Spandau Ballet. That was Heartache, and they were the two people that did backing vocals to the one and only George Michael. It was a good year for music. Curiosity Killed the Cat had a big hit with this Down to Earth. Last one this half hour, but what was the year?

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That's Peter Andre, Washboard Andre, and Bubbler Rank? No, I think it was Bugler Rank. I love these names. That's called Mysterious Girl from Her Year. Yeah, that was the year that we sank the Millennium Clock into the River Liffey. Morning, Phil. Any chance of a free ad? Ah, of course. We love free ads here in Southeast Radio. Anyway, genuinely, I just want to say thanks to John Tech Fixit Williams John Tech Fixit in William Street, New Ross. Anyway, he did me a solid, and I just wanted to say thanks very much to him, and sorted me out in a panic and all that sort of stuff. So that's kind of nice to get a request like that, and thanks for sending that one in, and I hope that he gets to hear it as well. Right, it's coming up on 19 minutes to 10. Have you figured out the year? More music from the year on the way. This is Southeast Radio.

0: Tony Braxton with Unbreak My Heart on Southeast Radio. In the rewind years, but what was the year? Now, if you're touring the Southeast at the moment and you'd like to go and meet Alan Corcoran and the Southeast Radio crew, they are in Cork Town today. Alan is currently doing a photo shoot by the harbour and beach in Cork Town, lathered in Factor 50. So that's the morning mix on just after 10 here on Southeast Radio.
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7: Are you planning dinner for today? 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
8: after dinner? Just getting a few messages there.
7: Oh, we love the way you say messages. 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Hope the messages.
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light I find in sight, fundamental movement. So when it's black, this insomniac, take an original tack, keep the beast in my nature under ceaseless attack. I get no sleep, I can't get no sleep.

0: And here we are all these years later, and that is still one of the go-to tunes for festivals and dance floors. Faithless first brought us Insomnia in this year. It's great. Love that tune. 8 minutes to ten, one more to go from the rewind years in which there was a big scientific breakthrough for farmers.
1: Her name is Dolly, 7 months old. She may not be the monster imagined in a science fiction fantasy, yet the cuddly Finn Dorset lamb may represent a major landmark in the history of genetic engineering. On an ordinary farm in Scotland, scientists say a clone was created from a single cell taken from the udder of a sheep. The embryo was then implanted in a surrogate, making an exact genetic copy of its so-called mother. Scientists hail it as a triumph for research in aging, medicine, and genetics.
0: Well, that was a big breakthrough in the year, especially for Dolly. But what was the year?

0: me. The great thing about that song, the Tony Rich Project, Nobody Knows, is that was one of the last songs I played when I worked here at Southeast Radio in 1996. I hope you enjoyed the music we had for you this half hour. Good selection. Tomorrow morning we'll do the same from 9 for Rewind and the Jumbo Breakfast Show from 7 a.m. Guess who's next? Alan Corcoran and the Morning Mix team are live in Corktown after 10.
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5: Yeah, very good morning to you. We're coming to you from a sun-drenched Corktown Harbour. Who needs the Mediterranean? We have it here in our own doorstep. Corktown is absolutely resplendent today. Pristine, clean, looking really remarkable. And I can't wait to get stuck into this outside broadcast this morning. Lots of people to meet, but first off, over to Siobhan Murphy in the Southeast Radio newsroom.
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7: Thanks, Alan. Here's the headlines at 10 o'clock. Emergency services are attending the scene of a road traffic collision in the Shaystown area of Wellington Bridge this morning. The road is currently closed and motorists are being asked to avoid the area as investigations are ongoing. A major technology project planned off the Wexford coast is being described as an important step for Ireland's future digital connectivity. A subsea fibre optic cable is set to be installed off the Kilmore area by one of the world's largest technology companies. And the US president says the temporary ceasefire with Iran is over. Donald Trump's at a NATO summit in Turkey, where he's told reporters peace talks involving Tehran are a waste of time. And the weather, a warm and sunny day with highs of 23 to 28 degrees.
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7: Southeast Radio has been informed of the following bereavements. Playden of Ferns in South Africa, Terence Playden, Park Vera Ferns and formerly of Cape Town, South Africa, beloved husband of the late Nettie, father of Anthony, Kathleen and John, son of the late William and Margaret Mary, brother of the late Reginald and Brian. Removal from Kavanagh's funeral home, Castellands Ferns, today Wednesday to St Aidan's Church Ferns for funeral mass at 11 a.m, followed by private cremation, family flowers only, donations if desired to the Irish Heart Foundation, house private please. Farrell of Wexford Town. Fintan P. Farrell, formerly of Emmett Place, Wexford, beloved son of the late Patrick and Teresa, brother of Sarah, Mary and the late Michael. Removal from Mulligan's funeral home, the Fife, Wexford, today Wednesday at 12 noon to Mount Jerome Crematorium, Harold's Cross, Dublin for cremation service at 3. O'Connor of Kilmuckridge and Limerick. Stephen O'Connor, Bally McSimon, Kilmuckridge and Limerick, beloved husband of Ivana, son of Maeve and the late Pat, brother of Elizabeth. Funeral arriving to St Mary's Church, Kilmuckridge, today Wednesday for funeral mass at 12 noon. Burial afterwards in the adjoining cemetery. Family flowers only, donations if desired to Breakthrough Cancer Research, house private please. Lennon of Gorey. Olive Lennon, Nee McCann, the village, Ballymoney Gorey, beloved wife of the late John, mother of Patricia, Rachel, Hillary and John, sister of Marie, Bernie, Johnny and the late Gerard and Patricia. Removal from Murphy's funeral home, the Avenue Gorey, today Wednesday at 11.15 to St Kevin's Church, Tara Hill, for funeral mass at 12 noon. Burial afterwards in Kilcaven Cemetery, Tara Hill. Delaney of Duncannon. James Jim Delaney, 17 Summit Place, Duncannon. Beloved husband of Kathleen, father of Nora, Angela, Patricia, Anne, John, Paul, Tommy and the late Teresa Geraldine. Funeral Mass in Our Lady, Star of the Sea Church, Duncannon today, Wednesday at 11 a.m. with burial afterwards in the adjoining cemetery. Hughes of Marshallstown. Patrick Paddy Hughes, Ballydaw, Marshallstown, beloved husband of Maria, Ria, son of the late Peter and Mary, brother of the late Harry, Christy, Peter, Mona, Patty and Carmel. Removal from Brown's Funeral Home in Enniscorthy today, Wednesday, to St Joseph's Church, Marshallstown, arriving for funeral mass at 11 a.m, followed by cremation service in Mount Jerome Crematorium, Dublin at 2:15. Doyle of Gorey and Carnew. Mary Josephine, Joe Doyle, Nima Cray, Meadowgate, Gorey and formerly Carnew, County Wicklow. Beloved wife of the late PJ, mother of Mary Jo, Philip and Claire. Sister of the late Kathleen, Margaret, Tess, Kevin, Sean, Brendan and Richard. Reposing at her home, Meadowgate, Knockmullen, Gorey, today Wednesday from 3 until 7 p.m. Removal on Thursday morning to St Michael's Church, Gorey, arriving for funeral mass at 11 a.m. Burial afterwards in Glenbryan Cemetery. Wall of Enniscorthy. Martin Wall, Loretto Village, Pierce Road, Enniscorthy and formerly Talla, Dublin. Beloved husband of the late Joan, father of Christina, Richard and the late Aisling. Reposing at Crosby's Funeral Home, Enniscorthy on Thursday from 3 until 5 p.m. Followed by a celebration of life and cremation service at Crosby's Funeral Home at 5 p.m. Family flowers only, please. Donations if desired to the Hope Centre, Enniscorthy. Whitty of Morrintown. John Jimmy Whitty, Kilmannan, Morrintown, beloved son of the late Margaret and brother of Maura and Clara. Reposing in Ryan's Funeral Home, Wellington Bridge, today Wednesday from 4 to 8 p.m. Removal on Thursday to St. Manon's Clearystown Church, Clearystown, arriving for funeral mass at 11 a.m. followed by burial in the adjoining cemetery. Family flowers only, please. Donations if desired to Gorey District Hospital. Wafer of Enniscorthy. Elizabeth Molloy, Ní Burn, 13 Wafer Street, Enniscorthy. Beloved wife of the late Paddy, mother of Jim, Pat, Breda, Siobhan and Mairead. Sister of the late Tom, Jim, Larry, Michael and baby Pat. Reposing in Brown's Funeral Home, Enniscorthy on Thursday from 2 p.m. with removal at 5:30 p.m. to St Aidan's Cathedral. Funeral Mass on Friday at 10 a.m. with burial afterwards in St Mary's Cemetery. Hanlon of Gorey. Jimmy Hanlon, Allenwood Drive, Gorey and formerly of Sean Dira Gorey. Beloved son of MJ and Dolores, father of Fionn, brother of Stephen and Michael. Reposing at Flood's Funeral Home, McDermott Street, Gorey, today Wednesday from 4 to 8 p.m. A celebration of Jimmy's life will take place in Flood's Funeral Home on Thursday at 10:30 a.m. followed by removal at 11:30 a.m. for burial in St Michael's Cemetery, Gorey, at 12 noon approximately. House private, please. Langrill of Ockram. Ruth Langrill, Kappa, Ockram, County Wicklow. Beloved sister of Eddie, Winston and the late Evelyn and George. Reposing in Burns Funeral Home, Main Street, Ockram, today Wednesday from 2 to 6:15. 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Funeral service on Thursday at 2:30. Followed by burial in the adjoining cemetery. Southeast Radio extends sympathy to the bereaved.

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1: Yes, a very good morning to you and welcome to a special edition of your Morning Mix in association with the local democracy scheme here. I've commissioned a man. We're here at what can only be described as a Mediterranean Courtown Harbour. I haven't been here for the last year or two. A shame on me. I'm going to come back here again. It's absolutely beautiful. Every building in the town or village seems to have been absolutely brought back to life, all painted. It's pristine clean. The Tidy Towns group working here have done tremendous work. So where do we start? Well, we've lots to get through in the programme, including a special interview with the Minister for the Marine and Fisheries, Timmy Dooley, who is in Wexford as we speak, for a major event that's taking place to do with coastal communities and the European perspective on this and the oceans. We'll hear from Minister Dooley in a little while in a special interview I recorded with him yesterday. But apart from that, the focus is very much in Courtown. And we're here at MT Coffee, and I'm here with the proprietor, Pat Byrne. Pat, thank you for welcoming us here today.
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1: Everyone has a memory. My memories as I came in here today were of my Uncle Reg and Auntie Sheila, who used to come home from England. Many people would come home from England, and the first thing they would do was they'd pack us into a car and bring us up here to Courtown, to the amusements, to the bumpers, etc., and the candy floss, etc. And so many people listening to us, and I'm thinking of the people not just listening to us in Wexford, but on the World Wide Web at the moment, in Canada and Australia and Newfoundland and all these areas, they'll have memories of Courtown, won't they, Pat?
2: Oh, yeah, and now we are here this morning to showcase Courtown and River Chapel. We're such a beautiful community. We have so much now to offer. We have got all new shops totally painted. The most beautiful flower selection you could see in the county. We are a young and upcoming new village now, and we're on the only way is going forward. We've lots and lots of new projects on the way. We've all the businesses buying in. And before we go forward, we have a very special occasion this year. We have the 19 pub, and they're celebrating their 200th birthday. So 200 years they're in existence. The main street has been totally redecorated. That is from the start to finish. Alberto's have installed the most amazing flower garden. And this is something that people should come down and see. We've installed all new benches. We have new flower beds. We have so much to see. And I reckon, thanks to Seamount Association, if people come and see our public toilets, I reckon we have the cleanest public toilets in Ireland.
1: There's a competition going on about public toilets at the moment.
2: We're going to win it.
1: We will be putting a lot of photographic evidence of what's happening here in Courtown up online. In fact, we're already starting to do it. But I mean, I haven't seen a sky like this since I was a child. There's not a cloud in the sky.
2: No, it's the magic of Courtown.
3: Yeah.
2: It's the magic court. It's beautiful. And all that we need to do is we need people to come and support us. The more people support us, the better Courtown will get.
1: Right. Talk to me about your own premises here, MT Coffee. And the first thing I asked you was, what does the MT stand for? And I know it's an emotional time for you, so I don't want to put you under pressure or anything, but there is a lovely story behind it.
2: Yeah. So a few months ago, our family, which we've three girls and one boy, came together and we decided what would we call this little coffee shop. So we went through all the names and we came up with M&T Coffee. And what it's called after is our two mothers, our two great mothers. So my mother unfortunately died 7 weeks ago, but Deirdre's mother, thank God, is with us. Teresa, a great woman. So,
1: and your mother's name was Minnie, wasn't
2: Minnie,
1: it?
2: Minnie and Teresa.
3: Yeah.
2: Yeah, yeah. And it has a double meaning because Deirdre's daddy, which was Michael, so M&T was really a great...
1: And now you've remembered her forever and a day.
2: Yeah.
1: And you also had the sad loss of your sister as well, so I know you wanted to pay tribute to her too.
2: Yeah, so Maureen was 71, called before her time, but look, I was in her thoughts and not a minute goes out and we don't think about it.
1: And this, once again, highlights the importance of community. And you have a fantastic community here, haven't you? Because they've rolled in behind you, Pat.
2: Oh, definitely. We have a fantastic community. We have such a great bunch of volunteers. It's the volunteers with the businesses who have done all this. And I have to say, Wexford County Council too, because they have really come in with us. And it's a very positive partnership. All this I was three bought into it. It was our volunteers, it was our businesses and Wexford County Council, and we're all ever so grateful to them.
3: I reckon it's hitting towards 30 degrees already.
2: Yeah,
3: here.
2: It's beautiful, yep. Mediterranean of Coretown.
3: Yeah, now just the actual decor of your MT coffee, there's a warmth about it, there's lots of memorabilia in the walls, and there's pictures up there as well, so it's more than just popping in for a cup of coffee, and you have a legendary barista guy here too, have you?
2: Yeah, well, our famous Adam Dunn. So he's a professional barista. Paul Kinch, he will be taking this over now and running this forward. We have designed this by the harbour, and we brought in all local memories. So when people drop in, they can see something, they can have a chat, they can look at what's here, and we're bringing different things on.
3: And what else have you got committed to this community with, Pat? Are you involved in the hotel trade, or what are you involved in?
2: So we're myself and Deirdre, my wife, and it's the two of us. It's not a one-sided partnership. So when the crash came, we lost an awful lot, and everybody knows our story. But we started from scratch again. And we started with a man called Bernard Kelly. And Bernard Kelly was the man who put me back on the road. I make no quits about it. But we started investing into Coretown. Our first venture was Bella Luna. It's a very beautiful and high-awarded restaurant in Coretown. We brought that to Coretown, which is, they're just lovely. And I would recommend anyone to come down and try it. The second phase is M&T Coffee.
3: Yeah.
2: So M&T is our second phase, and then next year will be Maguire's.
3: What's Maguire's?
2: So Maguire's will be like, it was a pub, famous pub, but we won't be opening a pub, but we'll be bringing in something like the Book Cafe or the Hungry Bear in Gorey.
3: Yeah.
2: The village needs all these things, but it takes time and it takes money.
3: I'm sure there are people listening to us at the moment who have, I meet people all over the country and beyond who, the first thing they say, they mention strawberries, and then they'll mention Coretown.
2: Yeah. So, we've the most beautiful Wexford strawberries here in the shop. And they really are beautiful. And then, hold on, there's more.
3: Yeah.
2: We have Wexford ice cream.
3: Wexford ice cream.
2: Wexford ice cream, made in Coretown.
3: Well, look, we have to try that.
2: Yeah. And then we have all the jams. So all our
3: Wexford jams.
2: Coretown jams.
3: Coretown jams, sorry.
2: And they're made by Samuel Allen.
3: Yeah.
2: And Samuel also makes honey.
3: Yeah.
2: So all the honey, anyone does allergies, we have Coretown honey in M&T. All the jams are made by Samuel Allen, and they're all local fruit. Beautiful.
3: Pat, look, you're going to come back to me again a little bit later on, but we've so many people to get through. Look, you've set the ball rolling now, and thanks for inviting us.
2: Yeah, and thank you, Alan, very
3: much. Not at all, we've only started. Michael Cabin is here beside me now. Morning to you, Michael.
4: Good morning, Alan. Good morning to all the listeners. I'd just like to say that with Pat and Deirdre, the amount of employment they give to people in Coretown with the new ventures and everything else. And it's great to be a volunteer working with them, because they do wonderful work, and they make everybody happy.
3: Now, you spoke to me on many occasions about defibrillators, because when people come into an area like this, they need to know that, heaven forbid, if something happens, that the facilities are there. You've been very strong on that issue, haven't you, Michael?
4: I have been, yeah, because at one time there, back early last year, the defibrillators were damaged in Gorey, and we sort of got together and try and get them, and believe they were damaged in Wexford Town as well at the same week.
3: Yeah.
4: But now we have one here. And
3: where's the one here? In Coretown as well.
4: We have the one just there outside the gallery shop there.
3: I see it on the wall there.
4: And we have that there, so at least we're getting somewhere, you know.
3: Yeah.
4: At least if someone is taking a bad turn, at least, you know, we have them there for them to look after.
3: What does this area mean to you, Michael? How long are you here? How long have you been moved in?
4: Well, I'm in Gorey 26 years now, so I don't know where they got my passport stamped.
3: And you came from where originally?
4: Came from Kilpeter.
3: Kilpeter, okay.
4: Yeah.
3: And why did you come to Gorey? Just with a change of...
4: Change of scene and change of everything that goes on. And then I moved to Coretown 10 years ago.
3: Yeah.
4: And I tell you, it's one of the best things I ever done.
3: Have you been made very welcome?
4: Oh, absolutely, yeah, by the people and everybody else around the place. Get involved, I maintain. Don't sit at home. Get involved and get things done.
3: Well, Michael, it's a pleasure to be here on such a beautiful day, and it's wonderful to know that the defibrillator is in a very important position here in Cortown.
4: It is, and it's great to see that it's well kept.
3: Right. Okay, we've so many people to meet here, but of course there's a major event taking place at the National Opera House where ministers from all over Europe have arrived. They chose Wexford to have this very important conference, and I got a chance to speak to the Minister of State for Fisheries and Marine, Timmy Dooley, yesterday about the challenges ahead, support for the sector and what's next for our coastal communities. And here's what Minister Dooley had to say.
5: The European Union and Ireland, of course, now holding the presidency, is looking at the importance of our ocean space and how we look to protecting our oceans. Over recent years, there has been a loss of fishing opportunities in our oceans. There's been a loss of the biodiversity. And a lot of that comes from the misuse. Overfishing by some, pollutants entering our waters, and a degradation of marine life generally, and certain habitats and species. So what's being attempted to do now across the European Union is to protect our ocean space. And Ireland has a commitment by 2030 to have protected 30% of our ocean space. And it's a bit like on land. There are certain features on land, ecosystems, certain environmental characteristics that need to be protected for various different biological reasons. The same applies in our seas, but we haven't been doing it. So there's an initiative now across the European Union that every member state that has it, that's a coastal community and that has responsibility for certain sea space, that they would protect it. In Ireland's case, we have seven times more sea space than we have land space. So we have a certain amount of areas now that we have to identify and give them a marine protected designation, and other countries are doing the same.
6: And what an effect will that look like?
5: So what it'll look like is that in some cases we'll have to change some of the practices that are there. We'll have to put in place a management plan to protect some of the subsea characters and features. Like, there's a lot of aquatic life down there that certain fishing practices might be impacting negatively on. And it's impacting on the ability of fishermen too, because if you damage those areas that are where fish spawn, then you end up not having the adult fish at a later stage. So then you have a loss of species and a loss of fish available to fishermen. So we have to identify certain characteristics of our sea space that need protection. Some of it will be in relation to the kind of lower aquatic life, some will be in relation to fish species, some will be in relation to certain endangered species. And our marine environment section, which is based in Cork, is mapping all of that, looking at all of that, and we'll be bringing forward proposals by 2030 to identify those features that need to be protected for the long-term future viability of our coastal communities.
6: And how will you do that without disproportionately affecting the economic, say, of a county like Wexford, places like Kilmore, Duncannon, and the various coastal areas here that could have a negative effect on the fisheries?
5: Well, it's
6: and the small fishers.
5: Yeah, it's very much not about that. It's about ensuring that all the fishing opportunities are maintained into the future, but that if we don't identify key strategic areas for protection, well, then there won't be fishing opportunities for anyone into the future. So it's about identifying the areas that are most sensitive, are most negatively impacted by certain practices. And as you know, we've done some work off the southeast coast where we're identifying areas for offshore renewable energy where we'll be putting some wind turbines. We also want to ensure that you're not putting wind turbines into areas that are have some sensitivity as well. So this isn't just about...
6: And there have been concerns raised. There have been at protest meetings down in Kilmore. There are major concerns, say, from lobster fishing, etc., that they could have a negative effect on that.
5: Yeah, we've got to try to manage that and ensure that what we're protecting is in the interests of the wider community, and particularly the coastal communities, because at the core of all of this, why would we want to protect our oceans if it wasn't that we want to protect the communities that it serves? But the oceans generally and at large across the globe play a much greater role than just serving the local community. They they moderate and manage the weather. They moderate and manage temperature. And I know it's hard to talk about the negativity of climate change on a day like today where we're in sweltering sun. But of course, as the temperature, the average temperature on an annual basis rises above a certain level, it creates catastrophe elsewhere. So we're only a short distance from France here, and we see very significant warnings in relation to the impact of the heat wave there. So we've got to be careful that we're protecting all our environment, and the ocean plays such an important part in our climate.
6: Okay, Minister James Brown on the Morning Mix last week announced Rosslare is now, or this week on Monday, is now a tier one port. And you talk about wind energy, it's very much part of the future Rosslare Airport. How are you going to get the balance on what you're hoping to achieve here and also increase that growth that we crave in a county like this?
5: Yeah, well, economic growth is really important, but there's a thing called economic transition as well, where you move away from one particular practice to another. So for talk's sake, in relation to energy, for far too long we were importing oil and coal. We still are with gas, to generate our electricity, and that created shipping lines and demand for shipping enterprises. But we've pivoted away from that, and it's now gas principally that's the stable generator of our electricity. But we're moving now towards generating electricity from wind and from solar, and that's the future. And with that, of course, other opportunities. Wind turbines have to be imported into the country, and other technologies and kits does as well. And I mean, Rosslare Port has that infrastructure. It's at a tier one status, and it's a really important piece of infrastructure, not just for Wexford, but for the entire island of Ireland.
6: Sticking in the Wexford area, I brought it to your attention. One of the biggest technology companies in the world has been warned there is no room for error as it continues to plan to install a subsea fibre optic cable off the coast of County Wexford. You're aware of this?
5: Yeah, look, modern communications technology is really important. So much of our lives and livelihoods are now managed through data storage. So we see big data centres developing both in Ireland and elsewhere. So for that data to be stored somewhere, you have to be able to communicate with it. So we have a lot of it is cellular technology initially, so from your phone to a cell tower. But at the back of the cell tower, there has to be a fibre link. That fibre link has to go ultimately to an exchange where it's compacted with other data and transmitted elsewhere. And that's why these subsea cables are such an important part of a world that's now driven by data. There's scarcely anyone in the state that doesn't have a mobile phone, or in many cases two and three, an iPad, a computer, all managing data.
6: And the fears are, Minister, that those working in the waters are going to be impacted by the installation of this cable. Can you allay those fears?
5: They shouldn't be. There has been subsea cables between the United States and Europe for many, many decades. These subsea cables are
6: they need to go down really deep, don't they? So they don't get caught in the trawlers.
5: They do, and that can be done. And the expectation is that they shouldn't impact on anybody.
6: But there's positives. You chose Wexford. Wexford has been chosen, the National Opera House. Why Wexford? Why here? And what else is down for discussion?
5: Yeah. So for this conference, we were trying to find somewhere relatively close to Dublin, because many of the delegates have travelled internationally, coming in through Dublin Airport, some through Cork Airport. We wanted to pick a village, a town that reflected a maritime tradition, that's close to the sea, that has all the features, so that we're connecting with that kind of an environment. And like you're looking at people here who have made their lives and livelihoods from the sea as well. Yeah. We're talking about the oceans and the way in which things are transitioning, and I think the setting was good.
6: And who else is here apart from yourself and representatives? I know the chief executive, I know the chair of Wexford County Council. There's representations here from Wexford. Where else have people come from?
5: Yeah, so they've come from all over Europe. We had the Minister for Fisheries and the Marine from France. We've had people from the Marine section of the European Commission and really representatives from, I think, most maritime states in the European Union.
6: So going out of here, what do you hope to have achieved?
5: Well, I think we've had a good discussion now around where this Ocean Act is at. The Commission, who are drafting this piece of legislation around the protection, preservation and the governance of our oceans, we're listening to views from stakeholders, from non-governmental organisations, from various different charitable trusts around what we expect. They're going to take all that, and together with other outreach that they're doing, they will bring forward legislation which will be published probably in October or November of.
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0: 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Yep.
2: We're here in Cortown, a sun-drenched Cortown. It's absolutely gorgeous here. We've so many people to meet between now and 12 o'clock today, and I'm here with Fianna Fáil Deputy Malcolm Byrne. Malcolm, just before we get on to your perspective on Cortown and what's happening here, you heard Minister Timmy Dooley at that major conference that's taking place in the National Opera House in Wexford. Very prestigious, and we've also heard as to why Wexford was chosen.
16: Yes, Alan. Well, first of all, good morning and welcome to, as you say, a gorgeous Cortown Harbour. And can I encourage anyone who, you know, hasn't been to Cortown for a while, like yourself, to come down and see how, you know, it's been transformed. You see just the Tidy Towns group have done a wonderful job. The harbour is immaculate. And I think if you can come along today, you will just see how wonderful a place the harbour is. Certainly, you know, Alan, how important our coastal communities stretching right from Castletown here in the north of the county all the way down to Hookhead. Our coastal communities are really important.

0: There's so much focus on the oceans, etc. There's concern in Kilmore about that cable, Malcolm. Has that concern been shared with you?
1: Yeah, so what I would say, Alan, and first of all, I would also pay tribute to Robbie Arden. I had the privilege of serving with Robbie on Wexford County Council. He's always really been committed to Cortown Harbour and River Chapel. And I think that community activity, and you're going to be talking to a lot of the people who are here today about how important that is. So you talked with, you know, with Pat Byrne earlier. Pat and his wife Deirdre do an incredible amount of work here, often behind the scenes, supporting local communities. You're going to be talking with Tom Flanagan, who chairs the vision for Cortown and River Chapel, talking about how the business community are putting things back into the area. You're going to be talking with Keith Power, who's chair of Cortown Hibs, which I would argue is probably one of the most inclusive sports clubs. So you have that spirit, and Robbie is very much part of it.
0: So just getting back to that cable, Malcolm, a comment on it, please.
1: So I think one of the things in terms of a modern economy, we really depend on those cables linking Europe and North America. Most of Europe's cables, about 95% of the data that goes between Europe and North America goes through cables that run through Irish waters. It is critical, obviously, that there's engagement with the fisheries communities within all of the areas in terms of how they may be impacted as well. And I think what you heard from Minister Dooley is that is what is going to happen.
0: Okay, now let's get on to the situation here in Cortown and that area of coastal erosion, because we've championed what's been done here, the way that you call this a town, a village, what do you call it?
1: So Cortown River Chapel is now the fifth biggest urban settlement in County Wexford. So I would regard it as a town. You know, after we traditionally talked about the four main towns of Wexford, Gorey, Enniscorthy and Uros, this is the fifth biggest urban area now in the county. And we know in North Wexford in particular, we've seen rapid growth between the last two censuses, 2016 to 2022. We saw 14% growth in the population in this area. And you heard from Pat, and I know you'll hear from Tom, you'll hear from Active Tribe, about a lot of the work that the businesses are providing within this area, the employment that is being provided. But there is a real sense of regeneration going on here. What is critical is that we get the beach restored.
0: Yeah.
1: And to get the beach restored, there is a need for a beach renourishment program. That requires investment in the area. I'm very glad Wexford County Council have been super on this. Eddie Taff as chief executive, I can't commend him highly enough. What the council have now got is a marine area consent license. So what that allows is for exploratory works about putting the breakwater back in place into the Irish Sea off the coast of Cortown. The intention then is if we get that breakwater put in place along with a beach renourishment scheme, we will be able to restore the beach that so many of us can remember from our childhoods. I remember, you know, the summer of my leaving cert, you know, the last day of the leaving cert with a gang of friends coming down here, and a lot of people remember the very fine beach that was here. It is slowly starting to come back, and I think anyone who hasn't been here, if you come back, you will start to see the beach. But for Wexford County Council, it is a big project in terms of that beach renourishment scheme.
0: I'm hearing fiddles and bellrons in the background. We're not going to ask you to sing, Malcolm, but again, it kind of reflects, because Carrickgorman is very much part of North Wexford as well.
1: They are, and I want to congratulate Tuaisce Carrickgorman on securing the Leinster Fla to come to Gorey. There is a big, you know, we talked about the business and sporting elements here. There is a big, very strong cultural tradition here in North Wexford. Tuaisce Carrickgorman, you're going to hear from, they'll be super. They really add to it. Again, Alan, what I'd say is for those who, you know, haven't been to Cortown for a number of years, come back down. You'll see a lot of, you know, new businesses that have opened.
0: Are the bumper cars still here, Malcolm?
1: They are. The amusements, I mean, the traditional amusements are also here.
0: And the candy floss.
1: The traditional amusements, the candy floss. There's also new offerings. You'll see it with Active Tribe in terms of the paddle courts that are available. available that are there, and I'm sure when you're going to be chatting...
0: Is Adam here now?
1: You're going to be chatting to Adam.
0: Yeah, okay.
1: You know, the manager at Active Tribe, he'll talk about paddle, which is one of the fastest growing sports in the country.
0: Well, I better move on, because I'm going to take back a memory now. Cortown Hibs are here as well, and Keith is here. Thanks, Malcolm. That was Malcolm Byrne there outlining what's happening in the area. Keith Power, you're chairman of Cortown Hibs.
2: I am indeed. Good morning. First, I just want to wish Pat the best of luck with the new venture. It's great seeing you.

0: business in the area.
1: Yeah.
0: All the business in the area been very good. They support us up there. We're a rapidly growing club in the area. We run a lot of different programs from...
2: Yeah, you're embedded in the community, and yeah. I want to get onto that. But first of all, let's talk about the football side. World Cup, getting many more new players interested because of it.
0: Listen, it's always a big thing when the World Cup is on. It'll get lots more kids interested. Even the Women's World Cup a couple of years ago caused an influx of new girls coming into the sport, which is... Girls' soccer is one of the most rapidly growing sports in Ireland at the moment, worldwide. So we're seeing a big influx of girls coming in. We were recently awarded a schoolgirl club of the year this year. Lots of teams, like I said to you, we've also one of the few clubs in the area to have a soccer assist, which is specific teams for kids with disabilities. Yeah. It's ran by qualified coaches in that particular area.
2: Have you got the walking football?
0: We're looking at introducing that. Yeah. Are you saying that might be something you might be interested in?
2: Yeah,
0: we could sign you up for that.
2: No problem.
0: I'm heading that direction myself as well. But overall, we get great support from the community down here, so that's why we feel like we're embedded in it. We get great help from all the people involved in the vision, all the local businesses. We have a gym ourselves above it, another local business up there that's recently opened, Screwloose Gym. Again, a fantastic outlet for young people in the area. The area needs more things for young people.
2: Soccer, football is a universal game,
0: absolutely,
2: Keith.
0: And
2: we're living in a multicultural Wexford nowadays.
0: Yes,
2: and one of the best ways to introduce people into a community is through sport, isn't it?
0: And it's not just about the kids playing. It's about the people who come up and volunteer and they get involved and they come up and they help out. Look, there's one of the parents gone by there now. She's only delighted to see me.
3: Yeah.
0: Do you know what I mean? And that's ultimately what it comes down to at the end of the day is we're trying to provide a great facility up there to have the kids in the area, parents in the area, underadvantaged kids with disabilities, just to have that great platform for them all to come up and express themselves.
2: Do you encourage people to try football? It's called the beautiful game, and I know we've seen some histrionics in the World Cup with Mr. Trump and the US team, but in general the World Cup has been fantastic, hasn't it?
0: Yeah, absolutely. We've run different programs over the years. We've a men's over 35s team that takes in men who maybe have retired from soccer or who've never played before, and they're currently playing on Friday nights at the moment. We'd always be looking, we have lots of camps, we'd be always looking to encourage kids in. We also have the cricket club based up out there. We have the bike buddies that use our hall, so we try to encourage as many different groups in as we can.
2: But as a game to learn to play, Keith, anyone can learn to play football.
0: Absolutely, we have some fantastic coaches up there at all levels, from our academy up to the top. We've great senior players who will always mentor the younger players. It's constant work. But we do our best to try and encourage as many in as we can.
2: And at the various levels, underage and at seniors, well, how are you doing as a coach?
0: We've been very successful this year, especially on the girls' side. We've won a lot of trophies, leagues and cups. The boys' side the same. We've a men's Premier Division team, a men's Second Division team.
2: Yeah. All right, anything else you'd like to add by way of letting people know that Coretown is very much alive and well?
0: Coretown's alive and well, and anyone who's looking maybe to pop up to give us a bit of sponsorship, we're always gratefully in need of it.
2: And where is your pitch in proximity to where we are?
0: So we're about 2 miles from here. You're straight up this road past Pat's Coffee Shop here and you're taking the left turn. We're just literally out on the outside.
2: The words given to me about you and your club are inclusion, participation and bringing people of all ages and abilities through sport.
0: Yeah.
2: So by way of conclusion then, just to highlight once again who you are and what you do and where people can find you.
0: Well, listen, we are Coretown Hibs. We're a massive community-based club in the area. We're open to members of all ages and abilities. We're non-judgmental. We're just trying to create a safe space for kids, adults, volunteers alike.
2: Great to talk to you, Keith. Who's going to win the World Cup?
0: Spain
2: for you, France for me. Where's Adam? Hi, Adam. Good to talk to you, Adam. Active Tribe, looking to get active this summer. Active Tribe Coretown brings the community together. How do you do that, Adam?
4: Look, we've a whole programme of activities going on through the summer. Because our summer camp starts now this week. Intensive lessons on throughout the summer. We were open paddle courts last year for the first time in North Wexford. We've two of them out there, as well as our high ropes course, zip ropes, laser tag, archery. There's loads going on with us this year.
2: I'm just seeing a man walking down or going down in his mobile machine there, and he has a jersey half Dublin, half Wexford.
4: Yeah.
2: So it shows his loyalty to both counties.
4: Yeah,
2: talk to me about the people who embrace what you do here, Adam.
4: We're very community based. You know, right now we've got our Aquafit class going on. We probably have 50 people in the water, all locals, all of a certain age that are just looking to stay active and keep busy, you know?
2: Yeah, I know that the Passage East Hurling Club are doing a very special swim on Saturday. We mentioned it yesterday. Yeah. We were talking to Jim McLean, and swimming has become really, really popular again, particularly sea swimming. How difficult is it to do?
4: I don't know how difficult it is. It's definitely a choice, you know. A lot of our locals would use that for the summer, rather than being in the pool when we're a little bit busier. But our facilities were built to keep people busy throughout the whole year. And then with our recent additions, with the paddle courts and the high ropes and all that kind of stuff, can keep everybody busy the whole year then.
2: What you're doing and what you're highlighting here is music to the ears, I'm sure, of many parents listening to us at the moment who want to see their children to put down the screen and get out and enjoy the good fresh air. And that's something that you really encourage, don't you?
4: We just want people to be active. We want the whole community keeping busy from Gorey to Cawtown and everywhere in between.
2: Okay, and we have a little competition. We're going to ask people to text or WhatsApp us on 087-3737-956 and just text in the words Active Tribe. We have four €25 vouchers to give away today. So just text in the words Active Tribe to 087-3737-956 or WhatsApp it. How close are you to where we are in Cawtown?
4: We're 200 metres just behind us there, just in the big car park.
2: Yeah.
4: The big community car park there, yeah.
2: And again, to encourage people to get out into the outdoor adventure aspect of this. Like, I've talked about the swimming, fitness is very much part of it. What does the outdoor adventure side of what you do, what does it embrace?
4: So we've a 15-metre tower that encompasses our climbing wall, our high ropes courses. We have three levels of aerial trekking from kids from 1 metre tall up to adults of any age. And then from that tower, then we've two zip wires that head off into the forest. Yeah.
2: It's all go, all systems
4: all go. All busy, yeah.
2: Great to talk to you, Adam.
4: Thanks very much.
2: Okay, right, we're going to take a short commercial break. After that, we have Donal Kenny to meet, who's a councillor living in the area, and we have wonderful music, and we'll be having a chat with Sinead Tobin from Tushcart Loch Gormal. All to come on this live outside broadcast from what can only be described as this beautiful part of County Wexford, Cawtown.
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2: Yeah, there's some buzz here at the moment, and that buzz now has to be enhanced by some live music. I'm here with two good friends, Mandy and Sinead. Sinead, just to introduce the group you have here with us and what you're going to play for us now.
10: So we have our under 15 group of Kjold from Tushkart Loch Gorman, and they got second in the Leinster last weekend, and are going to the All-Ireland, and the band actually won the Leinster Champions, the under 15, so we said we'd bring them out for the day.
2: Well, the ball is in, the game is on, because tomorrow I have Danes Castle on, so it's Cranford versus down around Bannerythangan, that area. So
10: we're all representing Wexford. We're all the one.
2: Well, are you going to get? You're going to let it off now. What are you going to do?
10: We're going to play some of our groupie Kjold piece.
2: Here we go then. Tushkart Loch Gorman, who've travelled all the way from Clanford to be here.

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0: Mac. Yeah, apologies there. We lost some of our transmission with Tuscard Loch Garmid, and it was really beautiful here. And the audience in Cortown absolutely loved every moment of it. For those of you who lost out on that little bit of a technical fault we had there, the good news is the lads are staying on and they're going to do a piece for us just after 11. But before we head to the news with Siobhan from the Wexford News Centre, Donal Kenny is a local councillor. And Donal, you're really enjoying the sunshine here. Is this where you live? Is this your area?
1: No, Alan, I live in Cranford, but I cover this area as well, you know. There's a lot of good work going on down around here, and yeah, it's a positive attitude down here, and they're really working hard to bring things forward, and yeah, it's a good area, great area.
0: When I met you many years ago for the first time, you were selling spuds. Is this a good area for spuds in Cortown?
1: No, it's too warm to eat spuds now, Al, so.
0: Yeah, was it a good area to grow them?
1: Gone away from that now, but this wouldn't be a great area now, to, you know, be more down... farther down the coast, it'd be better for them, you know, but yeah. Sorry, can I just say well down to Tusha Loch Armin, Sinead and Mandy, and they're doing a great job with Tusha Loch Armin, and won many a Leinster medal at the minute, and they've also won the Leinster flag, I think it's come to glory, so.
0: Yeah, the message that Pat said at the very start of the show is that Cortown is alive and well, and it really has spruced up for this summer, hasn't it? I mean, I as I said, it's a couple of years since it was here, shame on me, but I'll be coming again more regularly, but they really have done tremendous work, particularly with community spirit and the Tidy Towns aspect of it, Donal.
1: Yeah, the Tidy Town has done great work around here, Alan, you know, and Pat and the team, it's not just Pat, you know, it's a whole team, but they're doing great, and I actually was chairing the town first plan here for the last year. Mary Farrell will now be chairing it, but there was great work going on with Wexford County Council and the Cortown River Chapel Town First Plan, and look at hopefully Alan, Cortown is just going to get back to the old Cortown and bigger and better, and look at...
0: And Donal, what would you as a sitting councillor in the district like to see happen here to enhance it further, please?
1: Well, sure, look at Alan, I suppose long term, you know, you'd love to see the marina coming, like, you know, but that's a huge investment, you know, I suppose the coastal erosion is a problem, and you know, it's causing this whole East Coast a problem, like, you know, but yeah, the marina would be a major coup here. We also passed a vote to transfer the car park ground here 2 years ago, which has been granted planning permission for a fine, smart hotel, and I think that'll be great for Cortown, and certainly the businesses in Cortown, you know, they're they're excited about it, you know, to bring extra business.
0: Well, anyway, the music of Cranford has wafted its way down here, and it's brought, I've never seen as many people in outside broadcast for quite some time. The place is packed here, and it's a wonderful sight to see, and Cortown is the place to be, and we'll be back with more live music from Tuscar Gorman, lots more people to meet in part two of this very special outside broadcast from Cortown.
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4: It's 11 o'clock. Good morning. I'm Siobhan Murphy. A road remains closed this morning at Chasetown Wellington Bridge. It follows a single vehicle collision earlier this morning where emergency services attended the scene. Motorists are being asked to avoid the area with local diversions in place. Gardaí have confirmed that the driver of the vehicle has been taken to Wexford General Hospital where they're being treated for non-life-threatening injuries. The US President says the temporary ceasefire with Iran is over. Donald Trump's at a NATO summit in Turkey where he's told reporters peace talks involving Tehran are a waste of time. Overnight, America and Iran traded strikes following Iranian attacks on shipping in the Strait of Hormuz. Donald Trump says the peace agreement's over as far as he's concerned.
5: But these are evil, sick people and we have to rid their cancer. their cancer. And you know what you do? You got to cut out cancer early. Man, that's the way I feel.
4: Holiday homeowners are being reminded to check the fire alarms on their buildings this week. Caravan parks around the county are filling up as visitors make the most of the sunshine in the southeast. A nationwide hot weather advisory is now in effect, with the country braced for its hottest spell of the summer so far. Wexford County Council is urging the public to be mindful around any outdoor fires this week, and tips to prevent fires can be found on the council website. Darren Buchanan from the Fire Service says properties that have been lying vacant can be a potential risk at this time of year.
6: Anyone that's visiting a caravan or a one-way home that they haven't been in the last number of months, just to ensure that they have a working smoke alarm and their carbon monoxide detector as well, that they have those detectors fitted and that they are in working order as well.
4: The landmark Right to be Forgotten legislation is today expected to pass all stages of the Oireachtas, marking the culmination of a long-running campaign by cancer survivors. The legislation will place a statutory obligation on insurers to disregard certain cancer-related medical histories when assessing mortgage protection applications. The legislation is expected to be passed by the Shannon later this afternoon before being sent to the President for formal signing. Local councillor Robbie Staples said it offers more dignity for cancer survivors.
7: It's allowing any cancer survivor in County Wexford, if they have had cancer and have got through it and now they're in remission, they have the ability to access mortgages now, to have the ability to access mortgage protection, and it alleviates that risk of saying, do I apply or do I not apply? And part of the legislation that's been brought today is that survivors, that's basically the meeting the criteria, does longer need to disclose their cancer history as well when applying for any mortgage protection. So it offers that privacy protection and dignity from there.
4: A major technology project planned off the Wexford coast is being described as an important step for Ireland's future digital connectivity. A subsea fibre optic cable set to be installed off the Kilmore area by one of the world's largest technology companies. Concerns have been raised locally about the potential impact on fishing activity, particularly among those working in the lobster and fishing industries. However, Minister Timmy Dooley says subsea cables have been safely operating between Europe and America for decades, and the expectations that the project should not negatively affect local fishermen. Speaking to Alan Corkin, he says the cables are a vital part of modern communications, supporting everything from mobile phone networks to global data storage.
8: So much of our lives and livelihoods are now managed through data storage. So we see big data centres developing both in Ireland and elsewhere. For that data to be stored somewhere, you have to be able to communicate with it. So we have, a lot of it is cellular technology initially, so from your phone to a cell tower. But at the back of the cell tower, there has to be a fibre link. That fibre link has to go ultimately to an exchange where it's compacted with other data and transmitted elsewhere. And that's why these subsea cables are such an important part of a world that's now driven by data. There has been subsea cables between the United States and Europe for many, many decades.
4: For this and all your local stories and more, visit southeastradio.ie. It's 11:05.
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10: 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Done in no time, then it goes back on its magnetic stand for a finish almost as good as one of mine.
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4: Warm and sunny today with highest temperatures of 23 to 28 degrees.
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0: Yeah, welcome back to a very special edition of the programme, coming to you live from Coretown Harbour. We're here in association with the Local Democracy Scheme and Commission the Man, but we're here on what is a glorious day, and we're here celebrating all that's good in this county of ours, and so many more people to meet. Plus, as we had a slight technical hitch, we have some more music from Tuaskar Gorman in just a second. But before we do anything, can I remind you, politics has never been an easy place for women to break through. Even today, women make up just 26% of Ireland's councillors. But in County Wexford, history has been made. For the first time, women now hold some of the county's most influential civic leadership roles. On Shining Light this evening, hosted and produced by Siobhan Murphy, she speaks with Lisa MacDonald, Breedine Murphy, Mary Farrell and Vicky Barron to hear the stories behind their titles, the challenges they faced, the barriers they've overcome, and the leadership they hope to leave behind. Let's have a wee listen.
11: It's also a hugely inspiring thing. You know, it's insightful. It can help you change your perspective, which we always are very quick these days to say how unlucky we are at X, Y and Z. But when you travel the county and see the mad major advancements that have been made over 100 years, you realise how far we've come and how lucky we are. And then when you go to other countries, you know, which you get to do as well as Cathaoirleach, you get to see other communities and how advanced we are. So yes, there are problems, but many of them are problems of success as opposed to the other way around.
12: Always look at, well, what's relevant to the people of County Wexford in the south of Ireland, and is there anything that I can contribute on? It's a fascinating place, and people often don't realise just how much influence and power Brussels has in terms of funding, in terms of policy. So it's a great place to be able to have an intervention, to be able to I suppose influence anything that's coming from Brussels. But certainly there is more gender balance in Europe than there is back home here. So there is, you know, it's not 50-50, but certainly there are a lot of female representatives in the Committee of Regions, which is fantastic to see.
13: I'd like, first of all, to think that for the next year that I was a fair Cathaoirleach, that I listened, that I worked with everybody, and I represented the whole district, and that I put the community first. And also that it's not just about Camogra, it is Gorey Camogra, it's about both. I'd like to think that people would say that she treated everybody with respect and always tried to do the right thing for Gorey Camogra.
14: I cannot in my gut tell everybody what they want to hear, because that's not right. Like, I find there's a game with politics. So if you tell everybody what they want to hear and say, oh, great, great, you're a great person there, you know, well done. But really, in order to move things on, people need to know what the truth is, what they need to hear. For example, sometimes you have to say no, you can't have that. And you can go on Facebook all you want and you can rant and you can rave and you can blame Wexford County Council, but at the end of the day, there's probably a good reason why you can't get that. And if there is a way around it, then it's probably a challenge at national policy. But it's telling people that, no, that won't work that way. We need to find a different way, or I'm really sorry, you just might have to accept that this is not going to happen.
0: Right, Shining Light tonight at 8 p.m. for a special edition on women in politics. Sinead is here from Tuaskar Gorman. Sinead, it was lost in translation. We want to get it out there. Big news for County Wexford and the Leinster Flat. Tell us more, please.
15: Yeah, so in 2027, in July, CCE Tuaskar Gorman are going to host the Leinster Flat in Gorey. We're based in Cranford, but Cranford just would not hold a Leinster Flat. There's too many people. So we're bringing it into the town of Gorey, and we're going to be a big festival organised.
0: That is fantastic news. And of course, the Leinster Flat is it's just a step down, say, from the main flat itself, which we've just lent to Belfast for this year, haven't we?
15: Absolutely, we've just lent for a couple of years, and hopefully in a few years we'll be able to get it back. Hopefully. Fingers crossed.
0: All right, we want to hear some more music from these wonderful young people. Have you got a nice little lively piece for us now?
15: Yeah, we're going to play two reels. This is the band, the under 15 band, and they're actually Leinster title holders. Two weekends ago, they won up in Portlaoise. So, great little crew here, so there it is.
0: Here we go then, Tuaskar Gorman. What a crowd here in Coretown at the moment. It's like the Pied Piper, you guys. You're after drawing them from all over the place. Here we go.

0: mighty. Give him a big round of applause. That was absolutely brilliant. Pip Green was even dancing to that, weren't you, Pip?
1: I only am in sandals, I would have.
0: And it's over to Danescastle tomorrow, because tomorrow we're in the Banna Rathangan show. Pip Green, again, part of your district, Cortown. What does it mean to you? How essential is it to within the community?
1: Cortown here wants the jewel of Leinster as a seaside resort. A Tara Ballroom, 5 hotels, and it was a magnificent place to come for summer. We had a beach that time. We don't have it there. I think Cortown, listening to that wonderful music here on the sidewalk in Cortown, it's great to be alive, and it's great to be here on such a fine day. We have huge issues here in Cortown. We need a hotel to be built. We need coastal erosion protection for both the beaches. We need the marina, which is essential. I've been championing the marina since I was elected first in 2014. I think the hotel and the marina will come together. And if one doesn't come, the other won't. That's my good feeling on this. Huge hotel there across from us. It was gone. Bayview. Another one, Unavara, beside it. Gone. So we are now in flux here in Cortown. We need development. We need...
0: And how close are you with an all-party approach to getting a hotel
1: here?
0: Oh,
1: God, everyone's in favour of it. There's nobody against it. It's just that the hotel and the marina, they're all big multi-million ventures. They're like 15 million each or 16 million each. And maybe it wouldn't even stop at that. But the coastal erosion is very essential at the moment. I think because of the last couple of storms went right to the verge of the golf course. Yes. It's up along here. It's well protected here, but the beach is gone. Once the rocks went in, the beach is gone. Yes. But how do you do? What do you do in a place like this? We have great people here, great
0: commanders. It's all about memories as well, and this is a really positive day. And it's great to talk to members of the community and local representatives.
1: What place are you looking for? Do you ever dance in the Tara Ballroom?
0: I did, yeah.
1: One of the best dance floors in Leinster, because it was a sprung floor.
0: I saw Brendan Boyer in it.
1: I did. I was there for the Big Eight in my day. Yeah. And it was great to say Cortown. But that time you had accommodation. Yeah. You don't have accommodation today. So if you people come, there's one camper van park, but that's a private
0: one. You know what they're going to say, Pip? You're Fianna Fáil. You and Fine Gael are in government. You need to drive it on.
1: I know, and I agree with you on that. I've been pushing this since 2014, since I first elected. I wanted that marina built, because the hotel will follow the marina, or one will follow the other. Yeah. But if a place like this, and with global warming, God knows we'll probably summers like this more often.
0: And three sitting deputies from Fine Gael, Sinn Féin and Fianna Fáil, so you have the ammunition here. They need to drive on, don't
1: there's
0: they?
1: There's nobody objecting to this going ahead. That's the way it is. Yeah. It's getting the parties together. The huge investment is needed. We need European money for the marina, because if we are talking about 16 days. Now, if we even get started where we can put some of the elbows in, then we can use the rock armour that's there, give us back our beach.
0: Okay.
1: But Alan, good to talk to you, Pip. It's great to hear.
0: Yeah, we're topping up the suntans here today. Right. Before we take our next commercial break, I've got Áine Stafford and Bronagh, her mam. How are you doing, Áine?
2: Hi, Alan. How are you?
0: Look, we've talked about the wonderful adventure sports that are here. We've talked about Cortown Hibernians. And now we're going to look at the whole area of sailing. You're involved with Cortown Sailing Club.
2: That's correct, yeah. Cortown Sailing Club was established in 1983. We have a really big youth program, so children's sailing classes all summer long. And then on a Wednesday night and a Saturday, we also have a cruiser section that races around the bay. And we're all very excited for this new project that they're doing with the beach renourishment and the marina project.
0: Do you need to have wind? We've no wind here today. It's just so still, isn't it?
2: There's a little breeze there, so the children will be okay today. So it's not too bad, yeah, but it is beautiful weather.
0: How costly is it to get involved in the sport? You have people starting off, say a parent brings along a child and they're interested, but they don't really want to invest until they find out if they like it or not. Is there any sort of a preparatory system whereby people can find out if they do like it?
2: Yes, for the first few years, if you start the children sailing, there are club boats that they can use for the first couple of years, and then yes, you have to invest. But for sailing in general, it's just come down on any Wednesday night or Saturday, and there's always boats looking for crew, especially adults.
0: What's the most enjoyable aspect that you have found from your own sailing days? Obviously someone had to hand it down to you. Is that person not far away from us at the moment?
2: No, my dad was the seaman. He went to sea. He was a radio officer. So that's where I suppose I started sailing, but just locals, all my friends were doing it, so that's how I got involved in it.
0: Okay, and this particular part of County Wexford needs to be championed more, doesn't it? I'm really getting that vibe here today.
2: Absolutely, yeah. North Wexford is traditionally a holiday seaside town. I own a mobile home park myself. And this is kind of, there's generations coming on holidays to here, and the County Council at the moment, there's a big project. We're on the Town Centre First project, and Cortown's one of those towns that was picked. So there is a lot of investment happening and a lot of things going to change in the next few years in Cortown, all for the good of the harbour.
0: For the good. And if anyone wants to become part of this club, advise them how they can do so.
2: If they just go on to CortownSailingClub.com, and all the information is there, and they can see all the racing schedule and the children's details.
0: Now, Brona, the mum, you're going to talk to me a little bit about swimming, because this is the time to learn swimming now, isn't it? This is definitely the season.
3: Oh, this is the season to learn to swim, yeah. I've been teaching swimming in this area for about 50 years, approximately. Swimming and water safety, when there was only the little pool in Cortown Hotel owned by the Dailies, and we adapted and we taught swimming there. And the Gorey Development Group, we used to bring the children to Wexford Town when their pool opened, and now we have our own pool in Cortown.
0: But you can also share a wider message to people today, because it is so warm at the moment. You have to be extra careful, allow an hour after food and everything, don't you?
3: Any large meal, do not swim. People don't understand that, because it takes energy out of your body to...
0: If you're particularly hot, not a good idea to dive into it.
3: No, that can cause shock when you swim. Yeah. But we've been teaching water safety here in Cortown Harbour for approximately 50 years. Very important for children, especially when you live near the seaside, to learn to swim. You can enjoy so many other sports, but apart from that is... confidence in the water and safety.
0: What do you most enjoy about teaching swimming and actually swimming itself? Is there freedom when you get into the water? Do you still swim here?
3: An odd time I get into the open sea. It's rather the pool now in my old age. But it's the freedom in the teaching and the water of swimming.
0: How many have you taught swimming down through the years? Hundreds? Thousands?
3: Thousands upon thousands of children to swim, and water safety as well. We have a great water safety tradition in this area. It used to be the biggest water safety venue in the whole of Ireland.
0: Well, look, it's wonderful to share a memory with you. But again, I asked you for tips there about not diving into the water if you're too hot and allowing. Is there any other safety tips you'd like to give? Because we're at peak season in this county now.
3: Yeah, well, always beware of water and safety around us. You know, banks that might give way and you fall in, and always keep an eye on children. People get very relaxed in this weather, lying on the beach, and they forget about their little toddlers. And a small wave to a toddler could be like a giant wave to an adult. So you must keep an eye. Safety. No inflatables, because that's where children get killed, going out after inflatables.
0: There's a slight breeze coming in, which will be music to the ears of all, you know, in case she wants to go sailing. But I mean, the main message I'm getting here is you don't have to travel to anywhere else in the country. It's all here in County Wexford, all parts of it, whether it be adventure, sailing, swimming, it's all here.
3: As Anya said, when this, beach rejuvenation comes back, hopefully, in the next few years, then it'll be much easier to teach swimming, sailing, everything. All the sports will come out then, and it'll rejuvenate the town or the village of Cortown as well.
0: Well, congratulations on all you've achieved and all the many people you've taught how to swim, and I wish you well.
3: And yeah, and be safe out there. Always say, you cannot say water is safe all the time. Just be careful.
0: Mother and daughter, Anya and Brona Stafford, we're going to take a short break from a very, very busy Cortown Harbour.
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0: Coming to you live here from Cork Town, a group from the southeast are preparing to take a 100-foot abseil from the roof of Croke Park's Hogan Stand, all to say thank you for the outstanding care provided by St Damien's Ward at Beaumont Hospital. It's a story we followed on many occasions here on the Morning Mix. Now let's hear from Trish Boyce. Good morning to you.
10: Good morning, Alan, on this gorgeous sunny morning.
11: Most people will send a thank you card or make a donation. You've decided to step off the roof of Croke Park. What made you think, this is how I want to give back?
10: Well, I suppose Wexford has to be represented in Croke Park this year, Alan, and it's going to be in the form of the five kidneys now on Friday. So yes, it is so important, I think, to give back in life, particularly to the to people who have cared and looked after you, and the staff, doctors and nurses on St Damien's Ward 3.5 years ago certainly went above and beyond to care and look after Dad and I. And with the hope of raising funds for them, they will be able to then look after other people similar to Dad and I.
11: When you think of St Damien's Ward, what's the first memory that comes to mind? Is there one moment of kindness that you'll never forget, Trish?
10: Oh, definitely, definitely. I'll never forget when Dad and I were admitted in. I actually, if I had closed my eyes, I thought I was being checked in to a 5-star hotel. The treatment we got was second to none. Unbelievable. From the people that, I suppose, brought our dinners, to the people that emptied the bins, to the people that cleaned, right up to the top then, the doctors and nurses. There was no stone left unturned. The care was just unbelievable. And we still keep in contact with some of them, which is lovely. But they're special, special people, you know, and we will be forever grateful to them.
11: It was a huge journey that you and your family took, and I visited you down in Rosslare Harbour, and before your dad had the operation, his life was really insufferable, wasn't it? He was going through an awful time.
10: Oh, sure he was. He was going for dialysis 3 times a week. His diet had to change. His whole lifestyle really had to change, and I suppose his life was put on hold, so to speak. And so it was up to somebody then to turn that frown upside down, really, you know. And thank God it was me that was able to do that for him. And
11: his energy levels, he had very little energy.
10: Very little energy.
11: I've met him recently. He is absolutely flying it, isn't he?
10: He is flying it. He's able to do things now that he would have been able to do before he got sick and was diagnosed with kidney failure. Simple things like going out to cut the grass, he'll tell himself he just could not do that. He did not have the energy.
11: Yeah.
10: But he's able to get out now. He goes out now and God knows what time he'll come back. He could be anywhere doing anything, which is fantastic.
11: And what age did he have this operation?
10: He got the gift of life back just before his 70th birthday. Yeah. So,
11: and what age is he now? It's a few years now, isn't
10: it? So it's 3.5 years now, Alan. He was 73 there in May. So he's flying it, thank God.
11: But right now we want to get back to the big fundraiser for St Damien's Ward. People often talk, Trish, about the doctors and nurses. But what was it about the atmosphere or the people on the ward that made him such made such a lasting impression on you?
10: The friendship, I suppose, from the time we were admitted, Alan, to the time that we were discharged, they were just so nice to us, made everything so easy. You laugh. I still remember the night nurse, Martha, used to come in to me for the 3 nights that I was there. And to this day, Alan, I can still smell her perfume. And it's little things like that, but it was
11: Do you know what the perfume was?
10: Jo Malone, because I actually asked her.
11: Yeah. Have you bought some since?
10: But I have, yes. But, they were just so, there's no words to describe them, really. The special care and attention was just second to none. Really was.
11: You're now about to trust a rope and step over the edge of one of Ireland's most famous stadiums. Which is more nerve-wracking, the Ab sale itself or sharing the personal story behind why you're doing it? And what you went through, because you, how long after having given the doing the transplant, how long did it take you to recover? Were you weak after it?
10: Three and a half months. I just had to be patient. Yeah. And Dad and I travelled that journey together, the road before, during and after. So recovery was about 3 months, Alan, yeah. But it just took her time.
11: Are you afraid of heights, Trish?
10: I'm not, no.
11: I'm absolutely petrified.
10: I'm not afraid of heights. But the adrenaline will keep us going on the day. Am I nervous? Yes. No, I'm not. I'm excited. I'm looking forward to it. I'm just putting it out there that it's another challenge for me. The challenge on the 1st of December 2022 was the biggest one I will ever do in giving Dad back the gift of life. And this, I'm just treating it as another challenge.
11: Yeah, but this is not too far away. This is this coming Friday, isn't it?
10: It is. This Friday, the 10th of July. Wow. 12 noon, high noon, in Crow Park on the 10th of July. The five kidneys will abseil down the side of Crow Park.
11: Now, kidney illness, it can be a long and unpredictable journey, and you share that journey with us. What have you learned about resilience from watching someone go through it?
10: It's so important to just keep an eye on your health. It's so important. Dad's illness, I suppose, was picked up by, he just went for regular blood checks to the doctor, and that along with having your blood pressure checked, it's so, so important. Yeah. You know, we're all, I suppose, guilty of not going and having regular checks, but it's also important to go and get your NCTs once a year, etc., with your doctor.
11: Or as you get older, twice a year.
10: Twice a year, yes,
11: surely has exactly. to get it done twice a year. Now, for families who are currently sitting beside a hospital bed, feeling overwhelmed, going through what you and your family went through, what would you want them to know from your own experience? Hope is a big word. I got that vibe when I visited your home. You always had hope as a family, didn't you?
10: We always had hope. Yes, we always had hope. And from the time that we knew that we were going to be in Beaumont together, about to undertake a massive, massive journey, we just always trusted, hoped. We knew we were going to be looked after. But not only in Beaumont Hospital, our family and friends, and still to this day, are there alongside of us. And that is so, so important. It has to be a team effort when you're going through something like that. You know, the support was and is still unreal.
11: I know you get an adrenaline rush. You're big into theatre, and I know you get that buzz before you go on stage. What sort of adrenaline rush are you going to get before

0: say in theatre, you scale the heights. You will literally have scaled the heights before you make your way back to Gory Little Theatre, Trish.
1: Yeah, let's just say I'll be on a total high on Friday.
0: If people want to support you, where's the fundraising? Is it a GoFundMe or what is it?
1: Yeah, well, it's an I Donate page. So I Donate /team/ the five kidneys. So we're just shy of 5,000 at the moment. The fundraising will be open until mid-August. So we're really thrilled with the people's generosity. A good friend of mine, Richard Gleeson, organised a coffee morning just last Sunday morning gone, and we raised just over €1,500 at that. So again, we just cannot thank people enough, you know. And I suppose it's great that there's a connection with the charity, so to speak. Yeah. People have seen what Dad and I have gone through, and they know the care and attention that we got from the staff in Beaumont, in St Damien's ward in particular, and we're delighted that the money is going directly to the ward, Alan, which is great.
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0: Yeah, in association with Commissioner Mann, here we are once again on the second of our many outside broadcasts throughout the summer. I know we're heading Feather direction and Ferns direction very shortly soon, and we'll be heading all over the county. And really, if there's a part of the county you'd like us to visit, just bang in an email to morningmix@southeastradio.ie and let us know why we should come. We certainly have enjoyed being here in Cortown today. I spoke to Pat earlier, and I'm going to speak to him again before we round off our visit to Cortown, but I'm here with the boss, Deirdre, now. How are you doing, Deirdre?
14: How you doing, Alan? How are you?
0: Great, and we managed to persuade you to have a wee chat with us, and it's for a very special reason. Can you tell me why?
14: Yes, I'm organising a coffee morning on July 18th for breast cancer. So I would, in M&T Coffee in Cortown, I would just hope everyone would support it, as it's all hit many of us and many more of us.
0: So it's the 18th of July?
14: The 18th of July from 10.
0: So what happens on a day like this then?
14: We'll come in, we'll have a coffee, and we'll have a chat and a few nice cakes. Yeah. Raise a few pound and put a few pound in the kitty and send it off to research.
0: Well, you're certainly getting a lot of coffee out the door this morning, aren't you?
14: Yeah, that's great. That's what we want. It's all part of it, isn't it?
0: Why should people come to Cortown, Deirdre?
14: Cortown is the most beautifulest place. What have we got? Look at the sun shining here today. We have a fabulous fabulous place.
0: So much activity, isn't there?
14: So much activity.

0: activity. Very busy place, place to eat, drink, sleep.
1: And I think now, and I'll be talking to Pat again before we finish, now you want the powers that be to embrace the activity that's going on here and the commitment to the area. And I'm going to talk to Tidy Towns in just a second, but you really want the powers that be to step up to the plate and give Cork Town what it's entitled to.
0: Exactly. Cork Town needs a lot. We need a lot of work. The fabulous beach brought back. We need a lot of work done in Cork Town. So.
1: But now you want people to put into your diary. We've just had Relay for Life last week in Wexford. It was a huge success and they came from all over. And the battle against cancer, the fight against cancer continues on the 18th of July, all day here, what time?
0: Saturday the 18th of July from 10 to 12.
1: We'll remind people again throughout the course of the week and the morning, the build up to this as well.
0: Yeah, thank you, Alan.
1: Thanks, Deirdre. I'm going to just nip next door here. If I had the running shoes, I mightn't last with this this group here, but I've got Lee, Daniel and Karen. Where's Lee?
2: Oh, how's it going, Alan? How's things?
1: All right, you literally jogged up to where we are broadcasting from today because you want more people to jog with you.
2: We did indeed, Alan, we did indeed. So I've recently moved down to Cork Town, but I've had a holiday home down here for the last 18 years. And one thing I've done over the last 12 months is massively into running. It's not for the fitness aspect of it, it's for meeting new people. Getting out there with people and literally just getting out and about. So myself and Daniel were out on a run last week and we decided to start the Cork Town Running Club, and now we have 55 members, which Karen has now jumped on board as part of the committee. Our youngest member is 14 and our oldest member at the moment is 73 years of age. So no matter the fitness level, no matter how far you run, how far you walk, you're more than welcome to join us tomorrow, Thursday at 7 p.m. down on Cork Town Harbour.
1: Yeah, and I mean, you have memories of Cork Town as a child, and I'm very conscious of people listening to us outside of Wexford, outside of the country even, and we've a lot of listeners in Australia at the moment, and people who would have really fond memories of Cork Town. What are your memories?
2: Where to start? We were actually only talking about this yesterday. So we done a core memory yesterday. We had a disposable barbecue down on the beach while having the fishing rods out, and it just brought back everything. We actually used it. Cork Town was a holiday for the family growing up, so an hour down the road turned into the best weekend with 25 people staying in a caravan, sleeping on the floor, sleeping on the sofas, and you were told to come in once the street lights came on. That's it, you were called in and you were given your jam and toast. That was it. But it's,
1: are you working from here as well?
2: I do remotely work 3 days a week down in Cork and 2 days up in Dublin. So at the moment, and me and Daniel's class is Docal, so it means Dublin locals, so it means Dublin people have integrated into the community and we're now a local down here.
1: Because I saw a guy go by in his machine and he had a half a Wexford jersey and half a Dublin.
2: Yeah, well, I don't get involved in the politics in that aspect of it. I'm going to stick to the running and everyone's more than welcome to join.
1: Right, Daniel, talk to me about the quality of the runner, because some will say, yeah, that sounds interesting to me, but I'm not going to be able to keep up with it. You two guys are very fit. Karen, you're all very fit runners.
3: Well, you see, the plan that we're going to do is tomorrow is a walk and talk just to get everybody integrated together and just to see where the group is at. In the long run, then we're looking to have advanced runners, people who are just getting into it, and even people who just want to walk along. As you said, it's for all ages, for all people. It's basically to get the community out and about. Cork Town is a really, really tight knit community, and we want to keep it that way and link in with other local groups around, link in with Cork Town, Tidy Towns, and the Lifeboat, and do some fundraising events in the future, have some family barbecues, just basically embrace everything that Cork Town has to offer, including the sea, the forest and the community. That's what it's all about really around here.
1: And Karen, can you get you think something could evolve whereby you could encourage people to come along to this and maybe go from couch to 5k, because there's a wonderful park run not very far from here as well?
4: Yeah, definitely. Like we have loads of mammies up in the creche at the moment, and nobody's getting out together. Nobody wants to walk on their own. Everybody's insecure about their fitness level. So this is giving a space where everybody can come and start off from the very beginning. And if they want to push themselves to the, what were you saying, Dano?
3: We're going to do the chair to pair instead of the couch to
4: couch. Chair to pair instead of the couch to 5K.
3: Yeah.
1: What did you call it?
4: Chair to pair.
3: Yeah.
1: So tomorrow night, where in Cork Town?
3: So there's the anchor in the promenade just at Cork Town Harbour at 7 p.m. and all is welcome. You can bring animals as long as they're on leads. Health and safety is the primary concern.
4: Babies, yeah. Mammies, yeah. You name it, come along. It's for everybody. It's a community thing.
1: I know Aileen is here with me somewhere, and I'm just going to chance my arm because there's a man over here wearing a half a Wexford and half a Dublin jersey. Will you have a little chat with me? What's your name?
5: Mick.
1: Mick, all right, Mick. Where, Aileen, you're now on camera as well, so you can smile to the camera.
5: Lovely.
1: Explain to me the significance of wearing the Bowes County jersey.
5: Well, they used to call me a Dublin man down here. And there's a cruel man there.
1: Yeah.
5: But I got a friend of mine to do it for me.
1: Right. So what happens if Wexford play Dublin? Who do you support?
5: Well, I do have a code on me, you know.
1: So you turn one wave to the Wexford people and the other way to the Dolly people.
5: Yeah.
1: Mick, what would you like to say to Pat and the crew here today?
5: Well,
1: yeah. You're looking at him there. You better wish him the very best of luck.
5: He is a great man.
1: He's a great man.
5: I know him donkey's years.
1: How long are you here?
5: I'm coming down 60 years.
1: But you still live in Dublin, do you?
5: No.
1: No, you're living here now.
5: I'm living here 23 years.
1: Well, Mick, it's a great pleasure to talk to you. That's some machine you have here.
5: That's a grand one now.
1: And you're fully electric.
5: Oh, yeah.
1: Well, stay safe on the roads, Mick. Good man. Thanks very much. Thanks, Aileen. Aileen got that online as well. Now, Shannon is here. And Shannon, people have been raving about the wonderful floral arrangements here and the work that's done. And literally, it's spotless Courtown, isn't it?
6: It is. Thank you very much, Alan, for having me on. So, look, Courtown Tidy Towns, we put a huge amount of effort into trying to put Courtown back on the map. So all our floral beds that you see coming into Courtown, it's all pollinator-friendly flowers to promote biodiversity in the area. We've just recently installed as well a mesh bottle structure to try and raise funds for Tidy Towns through the deposit return scheme over on the seafront. But Courtown Tidy Towns, it's done a huge amount of work over the last number of years, partnering with so many of our volunteers and community groups in the area, you know. And the main aim of Courtown Tidy Towns is just to make Courtown a lovely place to work, live and visit for all of us. But our upcoming projects, we have some really exciting things in the works. Most importantly, our annual Christmas tree switch on, which is just a huge success. I think last year we seen over 350 children alone, not taking into account adults as well. So each year we try and build on it by installing more Christmas lights in the village. So Courtown, particularly in December, is a very special place to come and visit. Courtown Tidy Towns is doing phenomenal work and we have a phenomenal community down in Courtown.
1: Yeah, well, look, I'm going to have to take a commercial break and come back then to round off with all the rest of the guests we have to meet here. There are so many, some buzz in the place, isn't there?
6: Oh, it's absolutely fantastic. And do you know what? Why would you want to be abroad on a day like today in Courtown?
1: You don't need to be abroad.
6: No.
1: It's all here on our own doorstep.
6: All here on our doorstep. But look, it's a fabulous place to come and visit. We have a fantastic array of shops, coffee shops and lovely boutique B&Bs to come and stay in as well.
1: And Sandra, if people want to become part of this, and I know it appeals to young people because you like to get more young people involved in it, but also people who have recently retired to the area, this is a great way to meet the community, isn't it?
6: It absolutely is. We're open to all age groups. You know, anyone from, I think our youngest member is 6, who comes out on our weekly litter picks. And we have ages of, 70 plus. But it's open to all age groups and everybody is welcome. And if they want to reach out to us, just pop us a message on Courtown Tidy Towns on Facebook. Or again, you'll meet us out and about wearing our high vis around the village and you're more than welcome to come and join. Everybody is welcome.
1: Okay, I'm going to talk to Shannon. I'm going to talk to Pat and lots more people. And Mark Chambers from the RNLI. But first of all, I've got to take a commercial break. We'll come back and we round off this wonderful visit to this wonderful part of County Wexford, Courtown, in just a second.
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1: Yeah, well, we're just to round off our visit here to Corktown, but what a day we've had here. And I have to tell you, the community have come out in their droves. It's a long time since we've had such a big crowd at an outside broadcast, and it's a lovely indicator of what's to come as we travel around the county. And tomorrow, we're at the Banorithangan Show. That's where the Morning Mix, and do pop up and say hello to us. We'd love to see you. But right now, I have with me Sandra Dignam. Isn't that right, Sandra?
15: It is, yes, yeah.
1: And this is ladies for lunch. It's a ladies' social hub, very important in this community, isn't it?
15: Yeah, it's a River Chapel and Corktown Ladies Club, and we meet Monday nights from 7 to 9, but we're closed for the summer. We do September to May, and it's to combat loneliness and isolation and making friendships, and it's absolutely brilliant. It was set up in 2015 by Monica Fallon, and she got support from Paul Brook, who paid the insurance, and from them we've gone on from strength to strength. So we play bingo, and we do a disco every now and then, and we have relevant speakers, you know, that help anyone who needs information, and we support, you know, all the ladies in the community, and we're open to anyone who wants to join us. As I said, it's a brilliant place to make friends, and you know, in the winter nights it's just really, really good.
1: How do they get in contact with you?
15: You can get in contact. We're on Facebook. We have a Facebook page, so you can get in contact. And myself, I'm the secretary. So my name has actually changed to Sandra McCarthy now. So I got married. But you'll find me on Facebook. But River Chapel and Corktown Ladies Club is on Facebook. And we're up beside, between Brooks and the school in River Chapel, in the community hall. That's where we meet. So if they want to call in on a Monday in September, or contact me on Facebook.
1: Enjoying the sunshine?
15: Absolutely fabulous. And a load of our ladies came down here and all, because there's a great social group in it. So a load of the ladies came down to actually support Pat here today, because it's just brilliant with the new coffee shop. And I just want to say, we've got so much support from, you know, the ladies' club is so successful. We're going over 10 years. And Vision for Corktown and the councillors, Nikki Boland and Councillor Doyle, Craig Doyle and Craig Lang and Wexford Local Development
1: have all been supportive.
15: Absolutely, yeah. Amazing.
1: It's always a good indicator that we could fill another hour from here today, because there's so much activity in the area. But right now, the LTI, tell me who the LTI, because I'm joined by Marita Roach.
16: Okay, so the LTI is Local Train Initiative in Corktown. We have proud sponsors, GYNG, which is Gore Youth's Needs Group, and we are funded by the WWETB. So we offer a Level 3 Employability Skills Programme and a Level 4 Apprenticeship Pathways to Apprenticeship Programmes. We take on youths from 16 to 24 years of age that maybe mainstream education wasn't the right fit for them. And we have a fully equipped workshop where they learn craft woodwork, construction skills, and we have a fully equipped beauty salon and hair salon as well. So they do classroom-based activities and also practical-based activities. So it gets them ready for the workplace, further education and training, or apprenticeships.
1: And what sort of a youth population have we got within this area, Marita?
16: We have a high youth population in this area, and they're highly involved in the community as well. We're very linked in with Pat Byrne here. We're doing community projects like repairing benches and things like that, and it gives them a great sense of achievement to be out in the community and doing projects like this. We also have Sandra Digman that was just on.
1: She's got married. Did you get the
16: McCarthy? Yeah.
1: Sandra McCarthy.
16: Sorry, Sandra. So we link in with the Ladies Club as well for models for our learners that are doing beauty and hair. So we invite them in then for free treatments to have their nails done, their hair done. And it's a great way for the youth to get to know the ladies in the community as well.
1: There's so much more to investigate in this on our various programs in South East Radio. I mean, what we're doing is here, we're just getting a little flavour of, but we can follow up on something like this. Yes. And again, how can people get involved and contact you?
16: So we are currently recruiting for September and we still have places available. So if they have an interest in Coretown LTI, they can look us up on Facebook and Instagram, or they can send me an email at marita.roach@gyng.ie request an expression of interest form, and we can go from there then.
1: Thanks, Marita. We have one or two more guests before we come back to Pat. And I have great memories of being here many years ago at the RNLI at various events. The RNLI are crucial to this county of ours, and Mark Chambers joined me now. And I can see your station directly opposite where we are.
17: Just in the background there, yeah. Yeah. So, yeah, look, I suppose it's we've 40-odd volunteers down there. When you take in the shop staff and the fundraising, and obviously the main part of it is the crew, we've a really good, I suppose, complement of fully trained crew who've been there for many years, and then other crew who've only just joined this year who are just starting their training. We've four or five that are just starting their training at the moment, and it's intensive enough, you know. There's a lot of work to do. Those people, most of them don't have any experience of the sea, and we bring them down and we train them up and we get them ready to go to sea and save lives.
1: It's a remarkable organisation because you depend totally on fundraising. You get no government support at all, do you?
17: That's correct, yeah. And the RNLI are very, very proud of their charitable status. And as I just mentioned, we have the fundraising crew. Father Tom Dalton looks after the fundraising crew for here in Coretown, and Rose Murphy looks after the shop. And Rose hit a milestone this year at 35 years as fundraising for the RNLI, which is a major achievement in itself, you know. But without those, without the shop, without the fundraisers, we can't go to sea because we don't have the funds to do so.
1: Equipment wise, how are you coped? Have you new developments that way? Or are you still fundraising for that?
17: We still fundraise as much as we can every year, and obviously, like the boat itself is in the hundreds of thousands, and this is the smallest boat in the fleet, you know. For one crew member, it's probably 1,500 to 2,000 euros to fit them out to get them ready to go to sea, including their training. So it's significant enough, the cost.
1: Well, stay safe, and I'm sure I speak for the entire community and county to congratulate you and the other RNLI members around this county. Good to talk to you.
17: Thank you very much.
1: Before we come back to Pat, Tom Flanagan is here. Tom, I was talking about the amusements, and I was talking about the warm welcome Coretown has given down through the years, and you're very much open for business. And is that the area that you're actually working in?
18: Yes, it is, Alan. The as I said, Coretown always a mecca for tourism. Unfortunately, your listeners can't see what we're looking at today, but literally a magnificent...
1: Oh, they can, because Aileen has been here and she's got it all on video footage as well.
18: Oh, jeepers, I hope she doesn't have the bag.
1: And I got a lovely picture of Jonathan Livingston Seagull looking out towards the sea. We've got some wonderful photographic evidence of what's happening here.
18: Brilliant, excellent.
1: And online up on our social media as well at the moment.
18: Yes, excellent, yeah. The Alan, Coretown is, you know, it's been up, it's been down. It's very much on the way up in terms of we were happy and delighted to receive the TCF programme.
1: What is that, Tom?
18: The Town Centre First programme by Wexford County Council, headed up by Mick McCormick. And on the back of that, we have set up Vision for Coretown River Chapel, which is a group of, I'm the chairman of the group that is, we have an 18 strong membership to that. And essentially we're from different aspects of sport, business, community, environment, charity. We collectively meet every second Wednesday to essentially work with the council and government departments to really bring Coretown back to its former glory. We're just over a year at it now, and it's showing great success. So we have...
1: Wish you well. I just have to ask you the question. I shared it with Pat at the start about the bumpers and the candy floss. Still has those old traditions, does it?
18: It does, yeah. So Coretown, it still has a lot of the traditions of, you know, the, as you said, the bumpers and candy floss and things like that. You know, we have funk here around the corner with bowling and amusements and entertainment, kids' parties, all that sort of thing. Coretown is full of entertainment for any age, you know, and it's just to give people a lovely family day out and good memories.
1: Well, now let's start, finish the show as we started. Pat, what a journey we've been on. And I've had three bottles of Coca-Cola given to me. And I'm going to lab back one of them now in just a few moments' time. But Pat, I really am blown away by this today.
19: Well, look, Alan, I'd just like to say thank you, Southeast Radio, and from all the businesses and from the communities of Coretown and River Chapel, we really appreciate you coming down to us. It's a beautiful community we live in. Yeah. It really is something very special, and we're just making it better and better and better. Just before we go, we have the Scout Group have just opened up in Coretown, and we have 60 children. And we only done the investiture last week.
1: That's another wonderful innovation.
19: We tend the story. It's something positive, and I can tell you now we have lots more projects coming.
1: Will you keep us up to date on them, will you?
19: Certainly. Thank you.
1: And don't forget Deirdre's very special coffee morning is 10 to 12 on the 18th of July.
19: That is most important, folks, and we really could do with your support. It's for a very special cause, and you never know when it will come knocking on your door.
1: Thank you, Pat. I just want to say hello to Mary Cogley, Denise English, Paul Doyle and Anne Lawler, who have all won Active Tribe €25 vouchers. So from Coretown to Killag, that's where we are tomorrow, the Banner at Hangin show from a sun-drenched Coretown. The program produced by Lucinda Kelly. I'd like to thank Aileen Quigley, who assisted us with online, and Dade back at base, and all the Morning Mix team. Enjoy the sunshine here in County Wexford. You don't need to go outside the county. It's right here. Talk to you from Killag tomorrow.
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22: 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Chew. 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
22: 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Extra gum. 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
24: 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If you're dazzled by sun glare, slow down and be prepared to stop. 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
29: It's 12 o'clock. Good afternoon. I'm Siobhan Murphy. A man has been arrested following a road traffic collision earlier this morning at Sheestown Wellington Bridge. Emergency services were called to the scene after a car crashed. Three passengers were taken to hospital with non-life-threatening injuries. McGarty confirmed that the driver left the scene and stole a vehicle from a property nearby. He was later located in the Glynn area and arrested. He's been taken to Wexford General Hospital for treatment of non-life-threatening injuries. A local TD says fishing communities in South Wexford will get a say on the upcoming works to install a subsea fibre optic cable. Amazon is planning to install the infrastructure off the coast of Kilmore in an attempt to upgrade internet connectivity across the Atlantic Ocean. The technology company says it's supported local communities in the area with an investment of €125,000, but community organisers say they fear the impact the works will have on the fishing industry. Wicklow Wexford TD Malcolm Byrne says everyone will get their chance to have a say on the large-scale project.
0: It's about 95% of the data that goes between Europe and North America goes through cables that run through Irish waters. It is critical, obviously, that there's engagement with the fisheries communities within all of the areas in terms of how they're impacted as well. And I think what you heard from Minister Dooley is that that is what is going to happen.
29: Restaurateurs, bar owners and independent shopkeepers say if farmers get paid holiday leave, then so should they. It's thought likely farmers will secure special EU funding during the next round of negotiations for the Common Agricultural Policy, allowing them paid time off for sickness, training or holidays. The CEO of the Restaurants Association says other small business owners have to comply with complex EU regulations too. Adrian Cummins believes Europe should treat all self-employed workers the same.
2: This is a win-win in terms of something that a business owner may benefit from, a paid break. When we, as small business owners, we feel that we're over-regulated. We feel that there's an amount of regulation coming from the European Union that is not necessary in some aspects, but we seem to be best in class in Ireland. But a paid break like this would give and help and support our tourism economy, but also help in terms of the mental health of micro-business owners.
29: Donald Trump's called Iran cuckoo as he defends fresh airstrikes overnight in response to attacks on oil tankers yesterday. The US president's in Turkey for a NATO summit where he says he thinks a fragile temporary ceasefire is over. He says it's a waste of time dealing with the Iranians.
3: To me, I think it's over. I don't want to deal with them anymore. They're scum. You know what scum is? They're scum. They're sick people. They're led by sick people. And they're vicious, violent people. And if they had a nuclear weapon, they'd use it. As far as I'm concerned, it's over. I'll speak to our negotiators. They want to negotiate. They're good people.
29: Meanwhile, the European aviation regulators told airlines not to fly within Iranian and Iraqi airspace. It's warned of the potential for further military action after the US and Iran engaged in fresh strikes. Pilots are also urged to exercise caution when over Bahrain, Kuwait, Israel, Jordan, Qatar, Oman, the UAE and Saudi Arabia. The Minister for Public Expenditure says a reform to the TV licence may be necessary. Jack Chambers made the comment following RTE's appeal for a 32% increase in its licence fee top-up from the government this year. The national broadcaster says it's over a lack of revenue streams from the licence as it claims over one in five households do not own a TV, according to the Irish Independent. Minister Jack Chambers said he'd consider proposals to change the licence system.
4: My clear message is that we need to see continued reforms within RTE and we need to examine reforms to the licence fee to ensure it's on a more sustainable footing. And government will consider that work is concluding with the Technical Working Group on licence fee reform. And I think we have to have a more sustainable model with some of the evidence that's been presented in over the last number of years of the shrinking revenue stream.
29: And complaints against public services were at a 30-year high last year, according to the Office of the Ombudsman annual report. In 2025, 5,297 complaints were made against government departments, local authorities and publicly funded institutions such as hospitals, universities and accommodation centres. This was up 11% on the previous year. 86 complaints were made by Wexford residents, while Wexford County Council received 36 complaints. Overall, complaints to local authorities were up by 20%, while councils are implementing a new local authority complaints policy this year. Ombudsman Ger Deering says he hopes this policy will improve service delivery and complaint handling by local authorities and so benefit everyone using their services. For all your local stories and more, visit southeastradio.ie. It's 12:05.
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29: Warm and sunny today with highest temperatures 23 to 28 degrees.
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0: 2. That is the set of Vertigo. Welcome along to a Wednesday afternoon lunchtime with Lee. Hope I find you all in great form. Beautiful day again. 23 degrees it's saying here on my temperatures. Hope you're enjoying the sunshine wherever you are. Text and WhatsApp 087-373-7956. Requesting dedications. Very much welcome. Just remember, birthday box is on the way in about 10 minutes time. So if you know somebody celebrating their birthday today and you would like to play a request, well, get texting, get WhatsApping. And also, Aidan Delaney will be in Studio One with me very soon as we talk World Cup. All on the way, Southeast Radio's Lunchtime with Lee.
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0: That is the sound of All Saints Never Ever. Before that, a bit of a summer tune for you from DeBarge and Rhythm of the Night. It is Lee Till 3 for this Wednesday afternoon. It is the 8th of July. A few people with their birthdays. Let's go through them. First of all, happy birthday to Curris Brown. Happy birthday, Curris. 25 today. Happy birthday to you. Big shout out to Paddy Riley as well. Happy birthday, Paddy. 43 today. Big shout out to John Carty. Celebrating your 52nd birthday today, John. Enjoy your celebrations there. Happy birthday to Shane White. Happy birthday, Shane. Big shout out to Ailish Doyle as well. 46 today. Happy birthday, Ailish. And also, a colleague of mine celebrates his birthday. So whenever Liam Spratt is on his holidays, and he's meant to be commentating on a match when Liam's not around, Noel Houlihan would cover Liam. So Noel is 45 today. Happy birthday, Noel. Enjoy your celebrations there, okay? A few celebs with their birthdays. Let's go through them. First of all, Angelica Houston. She's 75 today. Kevin Bacon celebrates his 68th birthday today. Did you ever play that game, 6 Degrees of Kevin Bacon? It's a great game. If you're a movie buff, you know what I'm talking about. Kevin Bacon, 68 today. Robbie Keane, former Irish footballer and, of course, manager now. He's 46 today. Jaden Smith is 28 today. The actor, of course, son of Will Smith. The Spice Girls released their debut single on this very day back in 1996. All those years back. Went to number one in 37 countries. Can you remember what their debut single was? Well, it plays next.
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0: you wanna be my lover.
1: Yeah, it was released on this very day back in 1996. Their debut single, Wannabe, went to number one in 37 countries, would you believe? Were you a big Spice Girls fan, Aidan?
2: Not particularly, no.
1: No. All right, let's do this.
3: It's a load of balls. Lee Hines World Cup update.
1: First of all, before we go any further, okay? So I was looking at the fixtures for today, and it's blank. There's no football today whatsoever.
2: I'm starting to get withdrawal symptoms here. What are we going to do?
1: I think we'll have to catch

0: up on Wimbledon or something, will we?
1: Yeah, there's Wimbledon, there's Tour de France, there's under 18 Gaelic football games around the county tonight, if you fancy it. So there's plenty going on.
0: A bit of Love Island as well, maybe.
1: Well, maybe, yeah, if that's your bag.
0: Right, anyway, let's get into the World Cup there from last night. Big controversy. Argentina versus Egypt. What an incredible game. Argentina winning eventually 3-2. I think the one in the last 10 minutes, they were 2-0 down.
1: Yeah, yeah.
0: It was an amazing game, wasn't it?
1: Yeah, there's been a lot of these kind of comebacks for a lot of the bigger teams in this World Cup. Obviously, England coming back, and we saw, you know, Argentina struggling against Cape Verde as well. But as you say, Egypt were 2-0 up in this game, had another goal ruled out because of a kind of a controversial foul and the build up, and it looked like they were just cruising into the next round, and it would have been a massive shock to see the defending champions go out at this stage. But then Messi does his magic, he scores a goal, he assists one, and then it's Enzo Fernandez right at the very end with the winner to send them through to the quarterfinals. But as you say, a bit of controversy around this one. The Egyptians definitely not happy.
0: Yeah, and even the Egyptian manager coming out now as well. So obviously he doesn't speak English, but I got the clip from Sky Sports from the press conference after the game from the Egyptian manager. He was just translating in English. Here we go.
2: He has said the World Cup is directed towards Argentina. He's not at all happy. He says, "We haven't seen respect or fair play. A penalty was ruled out, and a second incident that should have been checked by the VAR was not even checked. A second goal was remarkably, for whatever reason, disallowed," and he's not finished there. He goes on, "There seems to have been pressure on the Argentinian side, on the referee, that has brought about this outcome." He says, "The referee is unfair. He's wasting the effort of an entire nation. The cup is directed towards Argentina."
0: So there you go.
1: Yeah, you might call him a sore loser, I suppose. But listen, there was a couple of controversial circumstances there. So the Enzo Fernandez goal, Egypt were unhappy because they felt they should have had a penalty. It was Alexis McAllister took down one of the Egyptian players in the box. It was kind of away from the ball, so you can kind of understand why the referee didn't give it. The Egyptian player actually went up to the referee afterwards and showed him his torn shirt, saying, "I was flung to the ground here. Look at what he's done to me." And the referee gave him a yellow card for complaining. So you can understand why the referee didn't see it in real time. But then this is what VAR is for. VAR is supposed to catch these kinds of things. And, you know, that would have cancelled out the goal for Argentina. It gives, you know, maybe Mo Salah the chance to step up and win it for Egypt. And, you know, we could be talking about a totally different result there.
0: Yeah, true. Yeah, true. But I do think the goal that was disallowed, I think Martinez plays Man United. He was foul. There was a jersey.
1: It's one of those ones where it's so far back in the build up. Do you think that really kind of impacts on the goal? Because it was a foul, but then, you know, if we do that, do we have to go back to every single infraction that's ever been happening before a goal is scored? It's one of those ones where it's technically correct, but it didn't feel right in the moment if we want to see a fast flowing sport, you know?
0: Yeah, exactly. So, anyway, look at Argentina move on to the next round. They play Switzerland.
1: Switzerland winning the other game last night. Penalty shootout victory over Colombia, and wasn't the most amazing game. And we did kind of say this yesterday that there wouldn't be a whole lot between these teams and Switzerland just edging it, but interestingly there was a lot of missed penalties again. We've seen an awful lot of missed penalties, and Manuel Akanji was one who missed for Switzerland. It obviously didn't matter in the end because they went through, but I've just been looking at the stats here. There have been 11 defenders have taken a penalty and 6 of them have missed so far, so that just shows you know. But then in the other game, Messi misses another penalty. He's the greatest player in the world. He's missing penalties all over the shop. He's now missed more penalties than anybody else at the World Cup. So it's just been a tournament of missed penalties, which is not what you'd expect.
0: I mean, you wouldn't want your fullback to take penalties anyway. Because,
1: big time.
0: You know what I mean? The last few penalties I've seen where the fullbacks are hoofing it over the bar.
1: Yeah.
0: And the keeper's not even getting near it. Like, But anyway, and can I just say as well, right? So I was watching this game from the start. I have to say it was an absolutely horrible watch of a game. The referee was blowing his whistle every 60 seconds. It was just foul after foul after foul. And at one stage, a friend of mine was sitting beside me and said, "What are we watching? This is so bad."
1: Yeah. Like, it's one of those games where you get into the later stages of a competition and both these sides will feel like we've kind of gotten further than we might have thought. So we need to keep everything kind of locked down, make sure we don't make any mistakes. And that leads to a terrible football game. Yeah. Whereas, you know, you kind of want open, expansive teams where there's lots of goals and there's lots of opportunities. But that definitely didn't happen in the second game last night.
0: Just moving on then, I suppose, towards, say, the possibility of these semi-finals. So England playing Norway.
1: Yeah.
0: And Argentina play Switzerland. I can say England could, if they get over Norway,
1: yeah,
0: and say for talk's sake Argentina, you would likely to see them in a semi-final. England have a right chance, because the way I looked at Argentina last night, they looked very, very tired.
1: Mm.
0: Very tired. I think the competition, because, I mean, they had a tough game against Cape Verde, mm-hmm, a tough game there last night. I think time is catching up on them.
1: A little bit now, yeah, when you're still relying on your 39-year-old striker to get you out of situations where you're 2-0 down and there's 15 minutes to go, it's not a great, and like you say, they've struggled against Cape Verde, they struggled earlier in the competition as well, so they're definitely not infallible, and England will fancy their chances if they come up against them. You just have to get past Erling Haaland first, though.
0: Yeah,
1: so that's
0: true,
1: so
0: but I think
1: it doesn't get any easier.
0: Look, I'm a bit biased, right, but anyway, I think England, they've peaked at the right time. Well, I mean biased, I'm an Irishman. Right?
1: Oh, yeah, sure.
0: But I don't want to say that, but I unfortunately, I think England could peak at the right time in this championship. So
1: it's looking like that. You know, they've gotten to the later stages of the competitions before, and you know, they're starting to win these games now. They know they have that kind of mentality where they're not going to let themselves get thrown out of these big games. So, yeah, I think once you get over Norway, I think they won't fear Argentina, even though there is, you know, the greatest player of all time there.
0: Excellent. There you go. Aidan, there's no point in chatting tomorrow because
1: there's no football.
0: But what I will do is talk to you on Friday.
1: Yes, absolutely.
0: We look forward to the weekend of the World Cup. All right, cheers. Thanks.
1: We'll talk to you soon.
0: Thanks, Aidan.
3: Summertime, sunshine, blue skies, flowers, pollen, itchy eyes, sneezing, coughing. 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

0: Taylor Swift, I Knew It, I Knew You. Southeast Radio playing all your favourites. It is Feel Good Radio, Lunchtime with Liam. All your favourites in the next hour. Don't go anywhere. And of course, before we get up to the news at 1 o'clock, it's time for your Mind Bender quiz, your little fun survey question. 1 in 4 drivers do this at least once a week. Okay? 1 in 4 drivers do this at least once a week. What do you think the answer is? I will have that answer around about 1:30.
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14: It's 1 o'clock. Good afternoon. I'm Siobhan Murphy. A man's been arrested following a road traffic collision earlier this morning at Shaystown Wellington Bridge. Emergency services were called to the scene after a car crashed into a ditch. Three passengers were taken to hospital with non-life-threatening injuries. Gardaí confirmed that the driver left the scene and stole a vehicle from a property nearby. The driver was later located in the Glynn area and arrested. He's been taken to Wexford General Hospital for treatment of non-life-threatening injuries. A local TD says fishing communities in South Wexford will get a say on the upcoming works to install a subsea fibre optic cable. Amazon is planning to install the infrastructure off the coast of Kilmore in an attempt to upgrade internet connectivity across the Atlantic Ocean. The technology company says it's supported local communities in the area with an investment of €125,000, but community organisers say they fear the impact the works will have on the fishing industry. Wicklow Wexford TD Malcolm Byrne says everyone will get their chance to have a say on the large-scale project.
15: It's about 95% of the data that goes between Europe and North America goes through cables that run through Irish waters. It is critical, obviously, that there's engagement with the fisheries communities within all of the areas in terms of how they're impacted as well. And I think what you heard from Minister Dooley is that that is what is going to happen.
14: Donald Trump's vowed to denuke Iran after the country's traded strikes overnight. The US president's called the Iranian regime liars and thinks their temporary truce is over. Eamon Tornsney has this report.
16: To me, I think it's over.
3: I don't want to deal with them anymore, they're scum.
16: US President Donald Trump making clear he believes talks with Iran aimed at a permanent end to the conflict he started are over. He's been defending fresh overnight attacks on Iranian targets, which were in response to attacks on oil tankers yesterday.
3: And I told him every time you hit, we hit. And of course they're dirty players, so they go after everyone, probably including me. I've been number one on their list for years.
16: Well, Iran's hit back at sites across the Gulf region. As a result, the European aviation regulators told airlines not to fly within Iranian and Iraqi airspace, and pilots are also urged to exercise caution when over Gulf states. Oil prices have increased sharply too. Here's Marco Forgione, Director General of the Chartered Institute of Export and International Trade.
17: And we've seen about a 6% uplift as a result of these attacks. And the fallout.
16: Well, the next 24 to 48 hours are said to be crucial in relation to whether the tensions will escalate or both sides can be brought back from the brink.
14: The landmark right to be forgotten legislation is today expected to pass all stages of the Oireachtas, making the culmination of a long-running campaign by cancer survivors. The legislation will place a statutory obligation on insurers to disregard certain cancer-related medical histories when assessing mortgage protection applications. The legislation is expected to be passed by the Seanad later this afternoon before being sent to the President for formal signing. Local councillor Robbie Staples said it offers more dignity for cancer survivors.
18: For me, look, I don't think there's any family in Ireland that has been touched by cancer, and even Wexford alone, including my own. And for me, I think it ends a long-standing injustice where survivors were denied or heavily penalised for insurance years after recovering the exact same from mortgages where they were locked out. It provides certainty, dignity and fairness. And for me, definitely it ensures that any cancer patient, it does not define a person's financial future or the ability to own a home.
14: And complaints against public services were at a 30-year high last year, according to the Office of the Ombudsman annual report. In 2025, 5,297 complaints were made against government departments, local authorities and publicly funded institutions such as hospitals, universities and accommodation centres. This was up 11% on the previous year. 86 complaints were made by Wexford residents, while Wexford County Council received 36 complaints. Overall, complaints to local authorities were up by 20%, while councils are implementing a new local authority complaints policy this year. Ombudsman Ger Deering says he hopes this policy will improve service delivery and complaint handling by local authorities and so benefit everyone using their services. For this and all of your local stories and more, visit southeastradio.ie. It's 1:05.
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14: Warm and sunny today with highest temperatures of 23 to 28 degrees.
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14: Starting with tennis, and the semi-final lineups will be finalised at Wimbledon today. French Open champion Alexander Zverev goes up against 6-seed Taylor Fritz for a place in the final four. Fritz has won the last seven meetings between the two, including on grass at Halle last month. British wildcard Arthur Ferrier continues his dream run by taking on Flavio Cavoli of Italy. In the women's draw, 2024 runner-up Yasmin Paolini takes on first-time quarter-finalist Marta Kostyuk, while 9th-seed Linda Noskova faces Elise Mertens of Belgium. In soccer, the FAI will poll its members whether they will endorse the association fulfilling Ireland's Nations League fixtures against Israel later this year. Up to 138 delegates will vote on a motion put forward by the association at an EGM at the Aviva Stadium this evening. Only a simple majority is required for the motion to pass, but the FAI board may still opt to fulfil the fixtures even if it carries. And the Egyptian FA says there are profound questions about the officiating of their 3-2 World Cup defeat to Argentina. The team's second goal was controversially disallowed by VAR, with the African nation also feeling aggrieved that they were not given a penalty just before their opponent scored the winner. Egypt's manager Hassem Hassan accused the referee of being influenced by external factors. And in cycling, Thorstein Train is the new leader of the Tour de France. As defending champion today, Pogacar lost the yellow jersey. Denmark's Mads Pedersen took victory in yesterday's fourth stage. Ben Healy's moved up to 62nd in general classification. That's your news and sport on Southeast Radio. Southeast Radio has been informed of the following bereavements: Doyle of Gorey and Carnew, Mary Josephine Joe Doyle, née McCrae, Meadowgate, Gorey, and formerly of Carnew, County Wicklow, beloved wife of the late PJ, mother of Mary Joe, Philip and Claire, sister of the late Kathleen, Margaret, Tess, Kevin, Sean, Brendan and Richard. Reposing at her home, Meadowgate, Knockmullen, Gorey, today Wednesday from 3pm until 7pm. Removal on Thursday morning to St Michael's Church, Gorey, arriving for funeral mass at 11am. Burial afterwards in Glenbryne Cemetery. Wall of Enniscorthy. Martin Wall, Loretta Village, Pierce Road, Enniscorthy and formerly Talla, Dublin. Beloved husband of the late Joan, father of Christina, Richard and the late Aisling. 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Family flowers only, donations if desired to the Hope Centre, Enniscorthy. Whitty of Morrintown. John Jimmy Whitty, Kilmannan, Morrintown, beloved son of the late Margaret and brother of Maura and Clara. Reposing in Ryan's Funeral Home, Wellington Bridge, today Wednesday from 4 to 8pm. Removal on Thursday to St Manon's Clearystown Church, Clearystown, arriving for funeral mass at 11am, followed by burial in the adjoining cemetery. Family flowers only, please, donations if desired to Gorey District Hospital. Molloy of Enniscorthy. Elizabeth Molloy, née Byrne, 13 Wafer Street, Enniscorthy, beloved wife of the late Paddy, mother of Jim, Pat, Breda, Siobhan and Mairead, sister of the late Tom, Jim, Larry, Michael and baby Pat. Reposing in Brown's Funeral Home, Enniscorthy, on Thursday from 2pm, with removal at 5.30 to St Aidan's Cathedral. Funeral mass on Friday at 10am, with burial afterwards in St Mary's Cemetery. Hanlon of Gorey. Jimmy Hanlon, Allenwood Drive, Gorey, and formerly of Sean Dara Gorey. Beloved son of MJ and Dolores, and father of Fionn. Brother of Stephen and Michael. Reposing at Flood's Funeral Home, McDermott Street, Gorey, today Wednesday from 4 to 8pm. A celebration of Jimmy's life will take place in Flood's Funeral Home on Thursday at 10.30am, followed by removal at 11.30am for burial in St Michael's Cemetery, Gorey, at 12 noon approximately. House private, please. Langrell of Ockram. Ruth Langrell, Kappa, Ockram, County Wicklow, beloved sister of Eddie, Winston, and the late Evelyn and George. Reposing in Burns Funeral Home, Main Street, Ockram, today Wednesday from 2 to 6.15pm, followed by removal to Ballantone Church for reception prayers at 7pm. Funeral service on Thursday at 2.30, followed by burial in the adjoining cemetery. Doyle of Tinahealy. Bridget Bridie Doyle, née Sheridan, Cool Road, Tinahealy, County Wicklow, beloved wife of the late George, mother of Brian, Margaret, Yvonne, Sharon, Avril and Jason. Reposing at Doyle's Funeral Home, Killavaney, Tinahealy on Thursday from 5pm, concluding with prayers at 8pm. Funeral arriving to St Mary's Church, Coola Fancy on Friday for funeral mass at 2pm, with burial afterwards in the adjoining cemetery. Southeast Radio extends sympathy to the bereaved.

0: 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The Commitments, Mustang Sally, Brian Adams in there as well, Southeast Radio for this Wednesday afternoon. I've got your job spot on the way shortly. And still to come, I have, well, Brona has your bizarre news story of the day. We'll do that just before 1:45. Right now, though,
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0: Today's Bamboozle is Who Am I? 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So, first clue, in the UK, you won't get through school without me. 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And your final clue, I wrote, All the World's a Stage. Who am I? Today's Bamboozle, just a bit of fun, 087-3737-956. Leave your name and where you're from with your answer too, okay? So in the UK, you won't get through school without me. I know Anthony, Titus and Caesar, but I'm not Roman. And I wrote, All the World's a Stage. Today's Bamboozle, Who Am I?
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0: music there from the script is called Before the Worst. Miles Smith and a bit of Madonna in there too. Southeast Radio's Lunchtime with Lee. Feel good radio for this Wednesday afternoon. Let's reveal the answer for today's bamboozle. In the UK, you won't get through school without me. I know Anthony, Titus and Caesar, but I'm not Roman. And I wrote All the World's a Stage. Of course, the answer is William Shakespeare. William Shakespeare was the answer. Well done to a lot of people. Let me have a look. Mary from Tara Hill. Well done, Mary. Well done to Jennifer there from Cortown. Well done to Jamie from Barrington. We had Jennifer there from New Ross. Well done to Jack there from Gorey. Well done to Rory there from Gorey as well. Lots of other. Thanks to everybody getting involved. Of course, the answer was William Shakespeare. Stay tuned. More of your favourites on the way. Right now, though, Brona, it's time for the bizarre news story of the day.
1: Oreo, Speedwagon, Murphy, Baby Cornelius Cumberbatch Jefferson, Mr. Peanut Butter and Indiana Bones are some of the quirkiest dog names in the country. Dogs Trust has revealed data from the 2025 Dog Census ahead of the launch of this year's survey. It shows the nation's favourite breed is Jack Russell, followed by mixed breed dogs and Border Collies. The census found the most common reasons for people surrendering their dogs is due to changes in their living situation.
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6: Oh, I love the way you say messages. 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

0: 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No longer with us. That is Phil Lynott with the band Thin Lizzy. Sarah, Scissor Sisters, Take Your Mama, Spin Doctors in there too. 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
11: It's 2:00. Good afternoon. I'm Brona Gately. A man has been arrested following a road traffic collision near Wellington Bridge earlier this morning. Emergency services were called to Shaystown after a car left the road and crashed into a ditch. Three passengers were taken to Wexford General Hospital with injuries believed to be non-life-threatening. Gardaí say the driver left the scene following the collision and allegedly stole a vehicle from a nearby property. The man was later located in the Glynn area and arrested. He was taken to Wexford General Hospital for treatment for injuries which are also understood to be non-life-threatening. Gardaí say investigations are ongoing. A post-mortem examination is due to be carried out on the body of a woman discovered at a house in Kerry yesterday. 43-year-old Jamie Carney, who moved to Killarney from the United States 5 years ago, was found dead in her home on the Muckross Road. It's believed she died in a violent manner. Gardaí are specifically looking to talk to a 28-year-old man who was known to the woman and was spotted with her on Monday. Donald Trump says the US-Iran ceasefire is over after the two countries renewed strikes overnight. In a string of insults, the American president described Iran as sick and a cancer. Oil prices rose by 6% and the European aviation regulators told airlines not to fly within Iranian and Iraqi airspace. It has urged pilots to exercise caution over Gulf states. President Trump says he doesn't think the Iranians know what they're doing.
12: As far as I'm concerned, it's just a waste of time dealing with them. They're liars. We make a deal. And if I make a deal with him, we have a deal. And he goes out, he talks. We make a deal. Everyone's agreed. No nuclear weapon. We make a deal. They go outside, talk to the press. They say, we never even talked about it. There's something wrong with them. They're cuckoo. As far as I'm concerned, it's over.
11: The landmark right to be forgotten legislation is today expected to pass all stages of the Oireachtas, marking the accumulation of a long-running campaign by cancer survivors. The legislation will place a statutory obligation on insurers to disregard certain cancer-related medical histories when assessing mortgage protection applications. The legislation is expected to be passed by the Shannon later this afternoon before being sent to the President for formal signing. Local councillor Robbie Staples says it offers more dignity for cancer survivors.
13: For me, look, I don't think there's any family in Ireland that has been touched by cancer, and even Wexford alone, including my own. And for me, I think it ends a long-standing injustice where survivors were denied or heavily penalised for insurance years after recovering the exact same from mortgages where they were locked out. It provides certainty, dignity and fairness, and for me, definitely it ensures that any cancer patient, it does not define a person's financial future or the ability to own a home.
11: Plans for a breakwater off the coast of Cortown will be a huge part of the area's regeneration. That's according to local TD after Wexford County Council received a marine area consent licence for the coastline. A breakwater is an installation of materials such as sand or rocks in a harbour to reduce erosion and protect against storm surges. Cortown and River Chapel have experienced huge growth in recent years, and locals say they want the beach upgraded to take advantage of the increase in population. Fianna Fáil's Malcolm Byrne explains what can happen now after the securing of the licence.
14: What that allows is for exploratory works about putting the breakwater back in place into the Irish Sea off the coast of Cortown. The intention then is if we get that breakwater put in place along with a beach renourishment scheme, we will be able to restore the beach that so many of us can remember from our childhood.
11: And two Wexford women are behind a grassroots campaign highlighting the humanitarian crisis in Gaza. Every Wednesday, Deirdre McGarry and Myrtle O'Keefe gather as part of Wexford Witness for Gaza, writing the names of Palestinian children killed in the conflict to ensure they're not forgotten. The initiative is one of a number of solidarity actions taking place across the southeast, with local campaigners continuing to call for a ceasefire and greater awareness of the ongoing humanitarian crisis. Speaking to Southeast Radio News this afternoon, Deirdre told us how at week four they still haven't reached the 1 year age group of 20,000 children killed in Gaza.
15: We still haven't reached the children that reached a year old, and we're at 500 and something at the moment. So they're going to take the 1 to 2 year olds. Our colleagues in Waterford are going to take another batch, the 2 to 3 year olds, and we're hoping that maybe New Ross is going to get on board. By the end of the summer, we'll have those 20,000 names written out on scrolls.
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11: Warm and sunny today. Highest temperatures of 23 to 28 degrees.
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0: Andy Warhol's Bohemian Like You. Before that, we had Wilson Phillips Hold On, Southeast Radio's Lunchtime with Lee. Feel Good Radio for a Wednesday afternoon. Hope you're enjoying the sunshine. Temperatures at the moment, 22 degrees Celsius. That is in Castlebridge and in Crossabeg. So there you have it. Stay tuned. On the way shortly, I do have a brand new Connect 3 for you. It's on the way around about 2:30.
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0: 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Southeast Radio's Lunchtime with Lead. Tonight, don't forget to join Siobhan Murphy on Shine a Light. Tonight's programme focuses on four women local in politics who have made history by becoming leaders. Lisa MacDonald and Bree Dean Murphy, who know Caherlach and Lash Caherlach of Wexford County Council. Mary Fart is Caherlach in Gorey, and Vicky Barron is the new mayor of Wexford. So join Siobhan tonight, 8 o'clock, for Shine a Light. Now, here on Lunchtime with Lee, it is time for Connect 3. 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

0: Tune there from Cat's Eye, Gabriella, Southeast Radio, playing great feel-good music for you. It is a beautiful Wednesday afternoon. Hope you enjoy the tunes. A few more on the way before 3 o'clock, here on Lunchtime at Lee. By the way, nobody getting the correct answer for Connect 3?
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0: there from Liberty X, Just a Little. Feel Good Radio, Southeast Radio's Lunchtime with Lee. Oh, come to a close just before we go. It is time for your free three facts. First one, did you know male lions spend most of the time resting and are inactive 20 hours a day?
1: Wow!
0: Fairly lazy. Alan Shepard was the first astronaut to play golf on the moon. And your final fact, yellow tennis balls were not used at Wimbledon until 1986. Before that, they were white.
1: Wow.
0: Your free three facts. Thanks for your company. It's been real. It's been emotional. Julie McCracken on the way next with the Feel Good Drive. Enjoy the sunshine. Be safe out there. Put your factor 50 on. Be safe and enjoy. I'll talk to you tomorrow from 12. From Banner at Thangan Show.

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1: 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Mayor of Wexford, Vicky Barron, Cathaoirleach's Lisa MacDonald and Mary Farrell, and last Cathaoirleach, Bradeen Murphy, are now all holding leadership roles at the same time, a first for the county. So we'll be talking what it's like for a woman in politics, the challenges, the pitfalls and everything in between, and what real representation looks like at local level. 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
7: It's 3 o'clock. Good afternoon. I'm Brona Gately. A man's been arrested following a road traffic collision near Wellington Bridge earlier this morning. Emergency services were called to Shaystown after a car left the road and crashed into a ditch. Three passengers were taken to Wexford General Hospital with injuries believed to be non-life-threatening. Gardaí say the driver left the scene following the collision and allegedly stole a vehicle from a nearby property. The man was later located in the Glynn area and arrested. He was taken to Wexford General Hospital for treatment for injuries, which are understood to be also non-life-threatening. Gardaí say investigations are ongoing. Donald Trump says the US will probably strike Iran again tonight. The United States is threatening to strike deeper into the country compared to last night's attack. Speaking at a press conference this afternoon, the US president suggested the blockade of Iranian ships in the Strait of Hormuz will be reinstated. President Trump's given a strong indication in the country will be attacked later again.
8: Will we go tonight? You know, normally I wouldn't tell you, but you know what? There's not a thing they can do about it. So the answer is probably.
7: A post-mortem examination is due to be carried out on the body of a woman discovered at a house in County Kerry. 43-year-old Jamie Kearney, who moved to Killarney from the United States about 5 years ago, was found dead in her home on the Muckross Road yesterday. It's believed she died in a violent manner. Gardaí are specifically looking to talk to a 28-year-old man who was known to the woman and was spotted with her on Monday. Small and medium retailers are disputing returns claim the deposit return scheme is cost neutral for businesses. The Convenience Stores and News Agents Association says many shops are struggling to absorb the cost of managing, maintaining and cleaning the machines. Retailers receive 2.2 cents per bottle or can returned and have been offered an additional €12,000 grant from return for the first 3 years after getting a machine. Speaking to the Oireachtas Climate Committee, CSNA Vice President President Flora Crowe shared the breakdown of costs at her business.
9: I'm only doing 220,000 and I think my handling fees for the last 12 months were just shy of 5,000. My leasing alone on that machine, and that's just for the machine, was coming in at 3,600. I have to pay Wi-Fi, I have to pay wages. We reckon that's an hour and a half a day. So even if I take into account the grants I received last year for 4,000, my operating costs were over 13,000. I'm making a loss of 4,500 a year.
7: Plans for a breakwater off the coast of Cortown will be a huge part of the area's regeneration. That's according to a local TD after Wexford County Council received a marine area consent licence for the coastline. A breakwater is an installation of materials such as sand or rocks in a harbour to reduce erosion and protect against storm surges. Cortown and River Chapel have experienced huge growth in recent years and locals say they want the beach upgraded to take advantage of the increase in population. Fianna Fáil's Malcolm Byrne explains what can now happen after the securing of the licence.
10: What that allows is for exploratory works about putting the breakwater back in place into the Irish Sea off the coast of Cortown. The intention then is if we get that breakwater put in place along with a beach renourishment scheme, we will be able to restore the beach that so many of us can remember from our childhood.
7: Two Wexford women are behind a grassroots campaign highlighting the humanitarian crisis in Gaza. Every Wednesday, Deirdre McGarry and Myrtle O'Keefe gather as part of Wexford Witness for Gaza, writing the names of Palestinian children killed in the conflict to ensure they're not forgotten. The initiative is one of a number of solidarity actions taking place across the county, with local campaigners continuing to call for a ceasefire and greater awareness of the ongoing humanitarian crisis. Speaking to South East Radio News this afternoon, Deirdre told us how at week four they still haven't reached the one-year-old age group of 20,000 children killed in Gaza.
11: We still haven't reached the children that reached a year old, and we're at 500 and something at the moment. So they're going to take the 1 to 2 year olds. Our colleagues in Waterford are going to take another batch, the 2 to 3 year olds. And we're hoping that maybe New Ross is going to get on board. By the end of the summer, we'll have those 20,000 names written out on scrolls.
7: And a bill to ban single-use vapes will be brought before the President to be signed into law. It means flavoured vapes will be banned and vapes will be limited to tobacco options only. The sale of nicotine consumption products like snus pouches will also be prohibited to under-18s. The Junior Health Minister says it'll come into effect very soon. For all your local stories and more, visit southeastradio.ie. It's 4 minutes past three.
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7: Warm and sunny today, highest temperatures of 23 to 28 degrees.
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7: Starting with athletics, Rashida Andalecki has withdrawn from Friday's Monaco Diamond League. The Dubliner was scheduled to compete in the women's 400 metres, but is no longer listed among the entries. Andalecki made a return from injury to competitive action at the Prefontaine Classic meeting in Oregon last week. She finished ninth, clocking a time of 52.26, over 3 seconds outside her personal best. The soccer Egyptian FA president Abo Rida has called for an investigation after last night's World Cup defeat to Argentina. He wants a probe into the entire team of referees and video technology referees that worked on the match, which Egypt lost 3-2. The Egyptian FA believe blatant errors were made and footage in favour of the Egyptian national team was not reviewed. It's called for the match officials to be excluded from the World Cup. And in tennis at Wimbledon, on court one, Czech ninth seed Linda Noskova has won the first set of her quarter final against Elise Martens. It's going with serve in the first set in the other women's singles match at Centre Court between 2024 runner-up Jasmine Paolini and Marta Kostyuk. In the men's singles later on, court number one, French Open champion Alexander Zverev will play sixth seed Taylor Fritz. Fritz has won the last seven meetings between the two, including on grass at Halle last month. British wildcard Arthur Fleury continues his dream run by taking on Flavio Cavoli of Italy later on Centre Court. That's your news and sport on South East Radio. Absolutely is. Happy Wednesday midweek to you. It is Julie taking you through until six with all your favourites. Stay tuned and enjoy the music to come.

0: perfect tune for the glorious sunshine this Wednesday. Currently 22 degrees Celsius in the heart of Wexford Town. That's Bagatelle. Trump Card on Southeast Radio's Feel Good Drive. Fleetwood Mac and everywhere in there too. Kick-starting off the 80s hour. Yep, some great tunes to come. Many thanks to Brona in the newsroom and thanks to Lee on lunch as well. Lee back tomorrow and Brona back again at 4 o'clock. The Voice Detective on the way in the next hour of the show. That is up to €340 now, so it could be your chance to win today. What would you do with the money? Want to get in touch? Requests and dedications always welcome. 087 3737956. Still to come on the 80s hour, music from Mike the Mechanics, a little bit of Rod Stewart, and we're back next playing your Black Box and Ride On Time. Welcome along.
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3:27, playing you Sir Rod Stewart and Baby Jane back to 1983, all part of his album called Body Wishes. It happened to be his 12th studio album. That's unreal. His career is just phenomenal. Black Box and Right on Time in there before that. You are listening to The 80s Hour on Feel Good Drive with me, Julie McCracken. And I have to say a huge hello to Rebecca, cruising in the car all the way up the country back home. She's been into the station here doing all the important jobs for us, making sure all the computers are okay and we're okay, most importantly. So safe home, Rebecca. The next tune on The 80s Hour is bringing us back to the year of 1988 and a few events happening in that year. On the 29th of February, the first edition of the Irish Daily Star newspaper went on sale. April 7th, Alice Cooper almost dies on stage when one of the props, the gallows, malfunctioned. And on the 12th of June, Ireland celebrated a win over England 1-0 at the European Football Championship. And in the world of music, if you were a fan of the 80s, this was top of the charts back in 1988 for Mike and the Mechanics. It's The Living Years on Southeast Radio.

absolutely adore watching Paul Carrick singing live on YouTube. My guilty pleasure, watching live performances. That's Mike and the Mechanics. Back to 1988, the living years on Southeast Radio. Just a reminder again, in the next hour of the show, I will bring you the Voice Detective. It's up to €340 today, and you can take part right now and through until I call someone live on air at about 4:45. All you have to do is text or WhatsApp the word voice to 087 373 7956. I'll give you a little listen in the next hour of the show.

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Southeast Radio's Feel Good Drive, playing a George Harrison and Got My Mind Set on You. Back to 1988, feel good music for this Feel Good Wednesday, and ever so sunny and warm as well. I hope you are basking in the glorious sunshine that not just Wexford has to offer, but Ireland and Fergus as well. Bob Marley, Buffalo Soldier in there before that, all part of the 80s hour. So my next song is bringing us back to the year of 1989, a few events happening in that year. The 18th of January, after a long absence for several years, British children's favourite Wurzel Gummidge returned to Irish TV screens, and the series aired on Network 2 as part of Dempsey's Den, so I'm sure you remember that one very well. The 14th of September, the biggest group parachute jump over an urban area in Ireland was performed by 14 parachutists, and this happened at Drumcondra in Dublin from an altitude of 3,000 feet, and all to celebrate the centenary of the first parachute jump in Ireland back in 1889. And in the world of sports, the All-Ireland Senior Football Championship final ended on a scoreline of Cork 17 points and Mayo 1 goal 11. The All-Ireland Senior Hurling Championship final ended on a scoreline of Tipperary 4-24 and Antrim 3-9. And in the world of music, if you were born in and around the early 80s, you would have been 9 dancing to this one. It's Cher.

0: and if I could turn back time. Probably a meme or a GIF that's used many a time when the clocks go back. The year was 1989. I have to say a big hello to Mary McGrath, who has sent me in a message. Basically dropped her phone, thought it was the end of the world, found an angel to fix it, and it's up and running again. So she wants to say hello to John at Tex Fix It, Williams Street, New Ross. So big thank you to John for saving Mary McGrath. And from what I can gather, she thought she lost all her videos and photos. Alas, they are all back again, thanks to her angel, John. So Mary, great to hear that. And thanks as always for tuning in. I hope you are enjoying the music. Almost 10 minutes to 4 is your time, and still to come on the 80s hour, we're going to get loved up with Atlantic Star, and we're back next with a Nicky Thomas tune brought out in the 80s and remixed by Paul Young.
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So almost time to wrap up the 80s hour for this Wednesday. We will bring it back to you tomorrow from 3 o'clock. Taking us to the news at 4 with Bronagh Gately. Enjoy this. You might even have a little dance to Atlantic Star. It's always on Feel Good Drive.

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7: It's 4 o'clock. Good afternoon. I'm Brona Gately. Donald Trump says the US will probably strike Iran again tonight. The United States is threatening to strike deeper into the country compared to last night's attack. Speaking at a press conference this afternoon, the US president suggested the blockade of Iranian ships in the Strait of Hormuz could be reinstated. President Trump's given a strong indication the country will be attacked again later.
8: Will we go tonight? You know, normally I wouldn't tell you, but you know what? There's not a thing they can do about it. So the answer is probably.
7: Gardaí are looking for a man as part of the investigation into the violent death of a woman in Killarney in County Kerry. 43-year-old Jamie Carney's body was found by a family member in her home on the Muckross Road yesterday. She was born in New York and had moved to the area with her 13-year-old daughter in around 2021. Small and medium retailers are disputing returns claim the deposit return scheme is cost neutral for businesses. The Convenience Stores and Newsagents Association says many shops are struggling to absorb the cost of managing, maintaining and cleaning the machines. Retailers receive 2.2 cents per bottle or can returned and have been offered an additional €12,000 grant from return for the first 3 years after getting a machine. Speaking to the Oireachtas Climate Committee, CSNA Vice President Flora Crowe shared the breakdown of costs at her business.
9: I'm only doing 220,000 and I think my handling fees for the last 12 months were just shy of 5,000. My leasing alone on that machine, and that's just for the machine, was coming in at 3,600. I have to pay Wi-Fi, I have to pay wages. We reckon that's an hour and a half a day. So even if I take into account the grants I received last year for 4,000, my operating costs were over 13,000. I'm making a loss of 4,500.
7: A man has been arrested following a road traffic collision near Wellington Bridge earlier this morning. Emergency services were called to Shaystown after a car left the road and crashed into a ditch. Three passengers were taken to Wexford General Hospital with non-life-threatening injuries. Gardaí say the driver left the scene following the collision and allegedly stole a vehicle from a nearby property. The man was later located in the Glynn area and arrested. He was taken to Wexford General Hospital for treatment for injuries, which are also understood to be non-life-threatening. Gardaí say investigations are ongoing. Cortown should now be considered the county's fifth town, according to a local TD. Wicklow Wexford representative Malcolm Byrne says a population surge to the area recently means the facilities there need to be upgraded. He's calling for Cortown Harbour Beach to be regenerated as visitors flood the area for the summer once again. Deputy Byrne says the area should be seen as a real success story.
10: We traditionally talked about the four main towns of Wexford, Goree, Enniscorthy and Uros. This is the fifth biggest urban area now in the county. And we know in North Wexford in particular, we've seen rapid growth. Between the last two censuses, we saw 14% growth in the population. There is a real sense of regeneration going on here.
7: And two Wexford women behind a campaign highlighting the humanitarian crisis in Gaza are calling on local representatives to do more. Every Wednesday, Deirdre McGarry and Myrtle O'Keefe gather as part of Wexford Witness for Gaza, writing the names of Palestinian children killed in the conflict to ensure they're not forgotten. The initiative is one of a number of solidarity actions taking place across the southeast, with local campaigners continuing to call for a ceasefire and greater awareness of the ongoing humanitarian crisis. Speaking to Southeast Radio News in Wexford Town this afternoon, Deirdre said they want to honour these children like they would any other.
11: We are recording the names of all the children who've been murdered in Gaza so that they're no longer numbers, and we want to remember them and honour them the same as we would any child. We just desperately hope that our representatives will do more than they're doing, because they're not doing what they could be doing. And they're talking about it. Well, we can all talk about it, but they have the power and they have the capacity. They just don't have the balls.
7: For all your local stories and more, visit southeastradio.ie. 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
3: Warm and sunny today. Highest temperatures of 23 to 28 degrees.
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3: Starting with sport. Athletics, Rashida Andalecki has withdrawn from Friday's Monaco Diamond League. The Dubliner was scheduled to compete in the women's 400 metres, but is no longer listed among the entries. Andalecki made a return from injury to competitive action at the Prefontaine Classic meeting in Oregon last week. She finished ninth, clocking a time of 52.26, over 3 seconds outside her personal best. The soccer Egyptian FA president Abo Rida has called for an investigation after last night's World Cup defeat to Argentina. He wants a probe into the entire team of referees and video technology referees that worked on the match, which Egypt lost 3-2. The Egyptian FA believe blatant errors were made and footage in favour of the Egyptian national team was not reviewed. It's called for the match officials to be excluded from the World Cup. And in tennis at Wimbledon, on court one, Czech ninth seed Linda Noskova has won the first set of her quarterfinal against Elise Mertens. It's going with serve in the first set in the other women's singles match at Centre Court between 2024 runner-up Jasmine Paolini and Marta Kostyuk. In the men's singles later on, court number one, French Open champion Alexander Zverev will play sixth seed Taylor Fritz. Fritz has won the last 7 meetings between the two, including on grass at Halle last month. British wildcard Arthur Fleury continues his dream run by taking on Flavio Cavoli of Italy later on Centre Court. That's your news and sport on Southeast Radio.

0: C-Mat, Euro Country on Southeast Radio's Feel Good Drive this sunny, glorious, warm and beautiful Wednesday. The 8th of July. Playing a Lionel Richie dancing on the ceiling to kickstart hour two of the show. So on the way very shortly, Battle of the Bangers. So in about a half an hour's time, I will play them on air. They're currently up on the socials, Instagram and Facebook. Click on our stories. You can listen to the two songs and see which one you would like to hear played out after the news at 5. It is time to do our little feature that we like to call the Voice Detective. So here's hoping we will be able to give the money away today. You'd never know.
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0: 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Grenade on Southeast Radio's Feel Good Drive, powered by Ferrybank Motors in their two eternal. And some Dermot Kennedy. 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Lots of people texting and WhatsApping the word the voice to 0873737956. And that is all you have to do if you think you can identify where this accent is from.
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0: 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So leave that one with me. A big hello to y'all and I'll see what I can do. Here again is The Voice.
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0: So Battle of the Bangers on the way shortly, music-wise. That, of course, been Harry Styles, American Girls, David Gray in there as well. And back to the 70s with Earth, Wind and Fire. But talking about features, it is time to bring you the Voice Detective. And today, the person that's hoping to walk away with €340 is Mary Whelan. Mary, hello to you.
1: Hi, Julie. How are you?
0: I'm great. And you?
1: Good. I'm very good, thanks.
0: So we were talking off air and you were on the last time and the answer was Ballycogley, but you had guessed what?
1: I guessed Our Lady's Island and Killinick.
0: So you were so close, like.
1: Yes.
0: Were you gutted then when you realised the answer?
1: Sure, not at all. Sure, look, that's the look of the draw, isn't it?
0: I was just about to say it's the look of the draw, and I even think with accents in Wexford, is there a massive difference from one end to the other? But there really is, isn't there?
1: Oh, I mean, from village to village, there is a vast difference.
0: And I think some of the giveaways are little words that we would say, quirky things. And I think in Wexford or in Ireland as a whole, like nicknames is something else, isn't it? Nearly everybody has a nickname of some kind.
1: Okay. Our families are known by certain names. Like, I mean, I would have been a Murphy before I was married, and there would have been, you have the Scott Murphys and you have the Briar Murphys.
0: Okay.
1: Yeah, so, you know, there would have been all of that,
0: Yeah. Oh, sure, listen, it's all a bit of fun. What are you up to today? Isn't the weather just glorious?
1: It's absolutely fabulous. I am sewing out in my sewing room, but I've all my windows and doors open and the sun is just beaming in and it's beautiful.
0: Oh, that sounds lovely. And it would just lift your spirit. So are you sewing something to fix or are you creating something?
1: I'm creating a dress for myself.
0: Oh, what colour?
1: It's multi. There's that lovely lime green, that's cerise pink, a blue. It's on a white background.
0: Wow.
1: So it's multicoloured. It's silk. I got it in Dublin a number of years ago.
0: Okay, so you're sort of just reinventing it to be able to wear it for summer, is it?
1: I am making it from scratch.
0: Oh, wow. Go you. You will have to send me a picture when it's finished.
1: I will.
0: Or even better, pop into the studio and show it off into me. You'd be making me jealous. I love dresses. Anyone will tell you, I live in dresses, me. They're so handy, aren't they?
1: That's right.
0: Anyway, like that, we could talk forever, but sure, we may bring you the Voice Detective. So I'm going to play this for you now, Mary. Have a listen.
2: I listen to Southeast Radio.
0: And then here's hoping I can give you €340. What is your guess today?
1: I'm thinking Carrie Gambano.
0: You're thinking Carrie Gambano. Okay. Right, drum roll, please. Unfortunately, Mary, it is not Carrie Gambano. It's the other side of the county altogether. Yeah, I know. And we had a few guesses of Camolin, and I think we had Blackwater as well, so it's more so that kind of end of the county.
1: All right.
0: Yeah, but thank you so much for coming on guessing.
1: We can try again.
0: Exactamungo. And listen, you enjoy stitching. I'm sure it's very therapeutic.
1: Absolutely.
0: All right, Mary, listen, a pleasure to talk to you.
1: You too. God bless.
0: Bye.
1: Bye-bye.
0: Oh, she's so sweet. Right, it is time to do this.
3: Battle of the Bangers.
0: I want a dress like that. It sounds heavenly. And you could be the... So we're talking about if you're on the beach, do you prefer to be on the sand or... in the water. I know. But you listen, I'm assuming everyone's on the beach. Me living down near the beach, just everyone kind of goes there. So if you want to hear Circle in the Sand, Belinda Carroll, I'll text or WhatsApp A if you would prefer to hear Smoke in the Water, Deep Purple. So sand or water? 087 373 7956. We'll check it out with the polls online. And the song that gets the most votes overall will be the first song played out of the news at 5. Still to come, music from Girls Aloud. And we're back next on a trip back to the 80s with Paul Simon.
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0: Frankly, I don't even care. Back to 2003, Girls Aloud. No good advice on Feel Good Drive. Classic 80s and classic feel good music from Paul Simon. And you can call me Else. Almost time to head towards the news at 5 o'clock with Brona Gately. Just a reminder of our Battle of the Bangers 2 songs. And I'm picturing us all on the beach today. And some people prefer to stay in the sand and some people prefer to be in the water. Which one are you? Or which song's your favourite more so?
1: Battle of the Bangers.
0: So our first song is Belinda Carlisle, Circling the Sun. And that is taken on Deep Purple's Smoke on the Water. Text or WhatsApp, A or B, whichever one you want, 087-373-7956. On the way in the next hour, the winner, of course, of Battle of the Bangers, our traffic jam throwback. And today, it's an open road original. I'll tell you more about that shortly. And music to come in the next hour as well from Prince, Luis Capaldi, Shakira and more.
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0: It's 5 o'clock. Good evening. I'm Brona Gately. The US president threatened to hit Iran hard again tonight. It's after both countries traded renewed strikes overnight. Oil prices have risen sharply and stock markets fallen due to the latest escalation in the conflict. Donald Trump says at the moment they're not attacking at the highest level. However, he warned future attacks could target critical infrastructure.
6: Their electric plants, where they make their electricity there, we'll take them out. I don't want to do that, but if we have to, we'll take them out. They have desalinization plants. We'll take them out if we have to. I hate to do that. That's probably the one I would like not to do least. We attacked Cog Island last night. We knocked out a piece. I said, don't touch the oil.
0: Gardaí are looking for a man as part of the investigation into the violent death of a woman in Clarny. 43-year-old Jamie Carney's body was found by a family member in her home on the Muckross Road yesterday. She was born in New York and had moved to the area with her 13-year-old daughter in 2021. Wexford's Mental Health Services Working Group is calling for urgent investment in local services following a countywide survey. 80% of respondents rated mental health services as poor or very poor, while 91% of 18 to 24-year-olds said they'd struggled to manage their mental health. Chairperson Councillor Aoife Rose O'Brien says the findings highlight the need for timely, accessible support across the county.
7: To me, which was one of the most frightening figures actually from the survey itself, was that 91% of 18 to 24-year-olds suffer with their mental health, and a further 89% of 25 to 34-year-olds. So I suppose the findings there support the anecdotal evidence that we've seen on the ground that unfortunately Wexford is in mental health crisis, particularly for our younger people.
0: A blanket ban on single-use vapes has passed through the Oireachtas. Retailers will be prohibited from selling flavoured vapes, with choice reduced to tobacco-flavoured only. There will be enforcement to ban the sale of vapes to under-18s. It will now be sent to the President for consideration. The Minister for Public Expenditure says there can be improvements within the TV licence system. RTE will appear before an Oireachtas committee tomorrow and is expected to outline the number of TV licences is down 5% so far this year. According to data company Nielsen, 20.8% of households are no TV homes, which rely on laptops, tablets and smartphones instead of television. The national broadcaster estimates it needs €13 million more from the state this year than it did last year due to falling licence fee revenue. Minister Jack Chambers says he'll consider reforms within the TV licence system if they are brought to Cabinet.
8: We need to see the options presented by the technical working group on licence fee reform. I think there is opportunities for much enhanced compliance within the existing model. I'll assess the options then when it's submitted to government.
0: Two Wexford women behind a campaign highlighting the humanitarian crisis in Gaza are calling on local representatives to do more. Every Wednesday, Deirdre McGarry and Myrtle O'Keefe gather as part of Wexford Witness for Gaza, writing the names of Palestinian children killed in the conflict to ensure they're not forgotten. The initiative is one of a number of solidarity actions taking place across the southeast, with local campaigners continuing to call for a ceasefire and greater awareness of the ongoing humanitarian crisis. Speaking to Southeast Radio News in Wexford Town this afternoon, Deirdre said they want to honour these children like they would any other.
9: We are recording the names of all the children who've been murdered in Gaza so that they're no longer numbers, and we want to remember them and honour them the same as we would any child. We just desperately hope that our representatives will do more than they're doing, because they're not doing what they could be doing. And they're talking about it. Well, we can all talk about it, but they have the power and they have the capacity. They just don't have the balls.
0: Wexford County Council's Chief Fire Officer has confirmed that local fire crews have not received specialist training to deal with fires involving solar farms or battery energy storage systems. The issue was raised by Councillor Pat Barden at today's meeting of the new Ross Municipal District. Alan O'Neill said there is currently no national guidance in place for tackling such fires, although a national strategy is being developed. He added that Wexford has adopted interim guidance from the UK and expressed confidence that crews could respond safely if an incident occurred. Ancor Town should now be considered the county's fifth town, according to a local TD. Wicklow Wexford representative Malcolm Byrne says a population surge in the area recently means the facilities there need to be upgraded. He's calling for Cortown Harbour Beach to be regenerated as visitors flood the area for the summer once again. Deputy Byrne says the area should be seen as a real success story.
10: We traditionally talked about the four main towns of Wexford, Goree, Enniscorthy and Uros. This is the fifth biggest urban area now in the county. And we know in North Wexford in particular, we've seen rapid growth. Between the last two censuses, we saw 14% growth in the population. There is a real sense of regeneration going on here.
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0: A dry night tonight with clear spells, though mist and fog will develop locally overnight. Mild and humid, with temperatures not falling below 12 to 16 degrees.
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0: Starting with athletics, Rashid Adeleke has withdrawn from Friday's Monaco Diamond League. The Dubliner was scheduled to compete in the women's 400 metres but is no longer listed among the entries. Adeleke made a return from injury to competitive action at the Prefontaine Classic meeting in Oregon last week. She finished ninth, clocking a time of 52.26, over 3 seconds outside her personal best. Meanwhile, it's a busy night for Irish athletes at tonight's Cork City Sports. Bandon native Nicola Toothill will take on reigning Olympic and world champion Cameron Rogers in the women's hammer throw. Wexford's Sophie Becker is in 200 metres action, with Cathal Doyle contesting the men's 800 metres. In the women's race, Sophie O'Sullivan, Laura Robertson and Emma Moore are part of a stacked field. To soccer, the president of the Egyptian FA, Abo Rida, has called for an investigation after last night's World Cup round of 16 defeat to Argentina. He wants a probe into the on-field refereeing team and video technology referees that worked on the match, which Egypt lost 3-2. The Egyptian FA believe blatant errors were made and footage in favour of the Egyptian national team was not reviewed. It's called for the match officials to be excluded from the World Cup. And in tennis at Wimbledon, on court number one, Czech ninth seed Linda Noskova has won the first set of her quarterfinal against Elise Mertens. 2024 runner-up Jasmine Paolini has lost her quarterfinal in two sets against Marta Kozdiak on centre court. It's going with serve in the first set in the main singles on court number one between French Open champion Alexander Zverev and sixth seed Taylor Fritz. Fritz has won the last seven meetings between the two, including on grass at Halle last month. British wildcard Arthur Fleury is currently one set up against Flavio Cobolli of Italy on centre court. That's your news and sport on Southeast Radio.
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12: Many thanks to Brona in the newsroom. If we have a look at our votes very quickly between WhatsApp and Facebook and Instagram and text. So we had Anna Doyle. Anna Doyle is looking for smoke on the water. But apart from that, you have Ian Quigley for Circling the Sand, Thelma, Gemma Thornton Doyle, Una Niduval, Grace Fitzgerald, Cry Before Dawn voted. Talk about Starstruck. Yeah, but they went for Circling the Sand. A big hello to you and the best of luck with all your concerts this summer. Joanne Delaney, Sue Susie, Anne-Marie O'Byrne, Marie Nalins, Eileen Murphy, all looking for the winner. And the winner's this.
4: Battle of the Bangers. Winner.
12: Winner, winner. That sounds like Lee Hines, and it's not Lee Hines. Winner. 1988. We're heading back to for the winner of Battle of the Bangers, Belinda Carlisle. We have a back-to-back of 1988 music to come after this from Boy Meets Girls.

0: back to back of 80s classic, the year being 1988, Boy Meets Girl, and Waiting for a Star to Fall. Belinda Carlisle, Circle in the Sand. Winner of today's Battle of the Bangers. Always looking for suggestions for our Traffic Jam throwback and for Battle of the Bangers as well. So if you ever want to get in touch, don't be shy. 087-373-7956, that number. Also applies if you would like any requested dedications. Simple as that. And I can say hello to you. What are you up to? Are you sitting in the garden? You're on the beach? Did you bring us with you? Are you working? Are you planning to finish soon and have a barbecue at home? Yeah, let me know. As well as that, the voice detective didn't go today, which means tomorrow it's up to €350, so I might start giving a clue come Friday if no one gets it by then. That's the plan of action anyway. Traffic and travel news on the way for you, a job spot in there too, and music on the way from Prince. And we're back next with Calvin Harris along with Jazzy.
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1: So at the moment, all seems okay on the roads in and around Wexford, but if you do come across any problems, any diversions, tailbacks, please do get in touch and let us know if it's safe to do so, and we will spread the word. 087 373 7956. 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The vessel in Inishfree, sailing from Rosslare to Pembroke this evening at 8:45 p.m. All on time and good at the moment. With Stena Line, the vessel Stena Nordica departing Rosslare at 7:30 this evening, arriving safely in Fishguard at 11 p.m. again. That's showing all good and on time at the moment. And that is it for Southeast Radio's Traffic and Travel News. Time to get the air guitars out, lads, with a bit of Prince bringing us back to 1984. 25 minutes past five is when Doves Cry.

0: Podcast. Lewis Capaldi, we had a request a little bit earlier on for him, so I hope you enjoyed that. Wish you the best. And before that, Prince and When Doves Cry. News headlines on the way with Brona, your job spot to come, and some music in there too from Teddy Swims.
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0: So with your time, almost 25 minutes to six, let's head over to the newsroom where Brona Gately has all the headlines.
7: Thanks, Julie. Here are your headlines. Donald Trump says the US will probably strike Iran again tonight after a number of strikes last night. Gardaí are looking for a man as part of the investigation into the violent death of a woman in Killarney. And Wexford's Mental Health Services Working Group is calling for urgent investment in local services following a county-wide survey. And the weather, a dry night with clear spells, though mist and fog locally will develop overnight, mild and humid, with temperatures not falling below 12 to 16 degrees.
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0: So today it is Wednesday. Gosh, I kept thinking it was Tuesday. It's Wednesday. And it's Open Road Original. So that's where we're going today. And my song for this is bringing us back to the year of 1986. Part of an album called Revenge. It was the sixth studio album for duo Eurythmics. The music video directed by band member David A. Stewart. And the grainy video shows Annie Lennox and Dave Stewart separately in darkened rooms surrounded only by candles, followed by a shot of Annie Lennox against a tree while historical footage of military violence is shown. And to be fair, any music videos they ever put to their songs were very dramatic. Sometimes in a good way, sometimes in a different way. But this is a tune, and if I was in the car right now, this is one song that I would be turning up, whether I'm going to work, going home, heading to the beach, or heading off the beach. It's the Eurythmics and Miracle of Love.

0: just ask Tony what he thinks of that. When I hear something modern country, I'm like, I wonder what Tony Gale would make of that. I think he'd like it, to be honest. He really appreciates good music. So that's Stella Lefty and Boston. Before that, Teddy Swims, Bad Dreams, and the Eurythmics with Miracle of Love. So still to come between now and six, music on the way from Sinead O'Connor, Santana, Rob Thomas in there as well. And again, just a reminder that Tony will be up just after six with the best of country and Irish. And later on tonight, it is Wednesday, which means we'll bring you Shine a Light with Siobhan Murphy. A very interesting show tonight for very VIP guests. So definitely tune into that one. And if you can't listen in tonight, it'll be back on our website on the podcast, southeastradio.ie. The Late Zone on the way later with Adam. And if you missed the morning mix this morning, Alan was out and about in Corktown. You can re-listen to that after midnight tonight.
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0: Sinead O'Connor, Mandinka, Southeast Radio Bag to 1987. Santana and Rob Thomas in there before that. That is it for me. Tony is up next. Rona has your news headlines on the way, and the sun is shining, the weather is sweet. So enjoy whatever you're doing across the sunny Southeast this Wednesday evening. We'll talk to you tomorrow, same time. Many thanks to Ferry Bank Motors, powering us through Feel Good Drive.
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0: A dry night with clear spells, though mist and fog locally will develop overnight. Mild and humid with temperatures not falling below 12 to 16 degrees.
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7: Brought to you with thanks to Donoghue Agri Machinery, Quarry Park Enniscorthy, the main New Holland dealer in the Southeast.
0: Cattle throughput is down by more than 86,000 head so far this year, with last week's kill more than 3,000 head lower than the same week in 2025. The IFA says supplies are expected to remain very tight in the weeks ahead. Mr. Hanrahan says factories are actively seeking cattle for immediate processing and in some cases are paying up to 20 cent per kilogram above quoted prices to secure supplies. He also says strong competition in livestock marts means many farmers are achieving prices that match or exceed factory offers. And with all that in mind, let's head over to Fionn Sherlock for the latest reports from the Enniscorthy Marts.
8: Well, to start off with our calf sale there in Enniscorthy today, very, very, very strong trade there. Very large selection of runners on offer, selling from 9.10 to a top call 11.40. Two Belgian Blue Bulls, they're 10 weeks old, or 11.40 ahead. Very strong trade. Over to the calves then, the Continental Bulls are selling from 5.60 to 8.80. Continental Heifers selling from 4.60 to 7.80. Hereford and Angus Bulls selling from 4.20 to 7.60. with Hereford and Angus heifers selling from 300 to 750. And we had our Friesian calves, they're selling from 210 to 410. Over to the sheep ring then, a very good positive trade there today. The butcher lambs, they're selling from 195 to 228, 148 to 182 over. At 46 kilos, they're making 228 or 496 a kilo. The factory lambs, they're selling from 167 to 217, 136 to 173 over. We had 44 kilos there making 217 or 493 a kilo. The forward store lambs are selling from 147 to 161, 110 to 121 over. We had 40 kilos there making 161 or 403 a kilo. The lighter store lambs, they're selling from 130 to 145, 63 to 114 over. Large selection of heavy ewes on offer there over 80 kilos, selling from 230 to 292. With the lighter ewes, they're selling from 152 to 226. Just a brief synopsis of our cattle sale yesterday. A very large sale for the time of year with 401 head on offer with a full clearance. A very large entry of beef cattle with the beef bullocks selling from 2600 to a top call of 3520. We had a very large selection of beef heifers on the day with top call for the beef heifers there per kilo. We had a Belgian blue heifer there, 610 kilos, 2760 or 452 a kilo. Very strong customer demand there, ringside and line from the north there for them four type factory fit cattle every week. We're back on Tuesday with a cattle sale with a very good entry there again next Tuesday with beef cattle and stores again. That's all again from Enniscorthy Mar. Thank you very much.
0: And that's your farming news for now. More at the same time tomorrow. Southeast Radio has been informed of the following bereavements. Doyle of Gorey and Carnew. Mary Josephine Joe Doyle and Nee McRae, Meadowgate Gorey and formerly of Carnew. Beloved wife of the late PJ, mother of Mary Joe, Philip and Claire. Sister of the late Kathleen, Margaret, Tess, Kevin, Sean, Brendan and Richard. Reposing at her home, Meadowgate, Knockmullen, Gorey, today Wednesday until 7pm. Removal on Thursday to St Michael's Church, Gorey, arriving for funeral mass at 11am. Burial afterwards in Glen Bryan Cemetery. Wall of Enniscorthy. Martin Wall, Loretto Village, Pierce Road, Enniscorthy, and formerly of Talla, Dublin. Beloved husband of the late Joan, father of Christina, Richard and the late Ashling. Reposing at Crosby's Funeral Home in Enniscorthy on Thursday from 3pm until 5pm, followed by a celebration of life and cremation service at Crosby's Funeral Home at 5pm. Family flowers only, please donations if desired to the Hope Centre in Enniscorthy. Whitty of Murrintown. John Jimmy Whitty, Kilmannan, Murrintown, beloved son of the late Margaret, brother of Maura and Clara, reposing in Ryan's Funeral Home, Wellington Bridge, today Wednesday until 8pm. Removal on Thursday to St. Manon's Clearystown Church, Clearystown, arriving for funeral mass at 11am, followed by burial in the adjoining cemetery. Family flowers only, please donations if desired to Gorey District Hospital. Malloy of Enniscorthy, Elizabeth Malloy, Ní Burn, 13 Weaver Street, Enniscorthy. Beloved wife of the late Paddy, mother of Jim, Pat, Breda, Siobhan and Mairead, sister of the late Tom, Jim, Larry, Michael and baby Pat. Reposing in Brown's Funeral Home, Enniscorthy on Thursday from 2pm with removal at 5:30pm to St Aidan's Cathedral. Funeral Mass on Friday at 10am, burial afterwards in St Mary's Cemetery. Hanlon of Gorey. Jimmy Hanlon, Allenwood Drive, Gorey, and formerly of Sean Deere Gorey. Beloved son of MJ and Dolores, father of Fionn. Brother of Stephen and Michael. Reposing at Flood's Funeral Home at Dermot Street, Gorey, today, Wednesday, until 8pm. A celebration of Jimmy's life will take place in Flood's Funeral Home on Thursday at 10:30am, followed by removal at 11:30am. For burial in St Michael's Cemetery, Gorey, at 12 noon approximately. House private, please. Langrell of Ockram. Ruth Langrell, Kappa, Ockram, County Wicklow. Beloved sister of Eddie, Winston and the late Evelyn and George. reposing in Burns Funeral Home, Main Street, Ockram, today Wednesday until 6:15 p.m, followed by removal to Ballinatone Church for reception prayers at 7 p.m. Funeral service on Thursday at 2:30 p.m, followed by burial in the adjoining cemetery. Doyle of Tinahili, Bridget Bridie Doyle, ní Sheridan, Kuro Tinahili, beloved wife of the late George, mother of Brian, Margaret, Yvonne, Sharon, Avril and Jason, reposing at Doyle's Funeral Home, Kilavaney, Tinahili, on Thursday from 5 p.m, concluding with prayers at 8 p.m. Funeral arriving to St. Mary's Church, Coolafancy, on Friday for funeral mass at 2 p.m. Burial afterwards in the adjoining cemetery. Conroy of Kilran, Jacqueline Conroy, Ní Lewis, Ballyhire, Kilran, beloved wife of Gary, sister of Cecil, reposing in Mulligan's Funeral Home, the Fife Wexford, on Friday from 6 p.m. until 8 p.m. Funeral mass in St. Patrick's Church, Rosslare Harbour, on Saturday at 11 a.m. Burial afterwards in St. Aidan's Cemetery, Kilran. Family flowers only, donations in lieu of desired to St. James's Hospital Foundation. 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

Southeast Radio on this Wednesday. Hello there. Good evening to you. Welcome along. It's me, Johnny Gehoe, with you on Country and Irish. And that is Rachel Good. Bury Me Beneath the Willow. And another Rachel was sung about. Rachel Anna, Pat Fitzpatrick. Good to have you on board. Thanks to Julie. Back tomorrow. And I'll be with you in the sweltering heat in Studio One with air conditioning and everything else, thank God, until 8 o'clock with some CDs to give away later as well. Here's a classic. So many classics on the way, and I'll do my best to bring you as many as I can, request them, whatever. Feel Good Radio. This is Willie and Waylon.

That is Jerry Guthrie, and that is Walking in the Sunshine. And before that, Willie and Waylon, and that was Mamas Don't Let Your Babies Grow Up to Be Cowboys, Lord, for Patsy Hayes. And Rachel Good, Burying Me Beneath the Willow, is also for Tom this evening. Now, we have a little goat not missing. Well, it probably is missing from somewhere. It's not where it should be, but it's a little male, a poocon, but he's a small one. He's either young or he's very small, one in between the pygmy ones and the ordinary ones, and he's in Kilcoral in Castlebridge. So if it's yours, maybe you'll give me a shout and we'll get you back to its rightful owner. The goat owns you now, not you don't own the goat. Let me know anyway. Here's Olivia Douglas.

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Jonathan Paddy's and Take Me Home. Pat Mulcrone, good evening to you if you're tuned in. Thank you very much indeed for your good wishes. Thank you for the CD single. Haven't got it really on the system yet, but I can play it. So thank you for the lady who said I play him regularly. Of course I do, because he's great songs, and he teamed up with Margot recently for a great song as well, written I think by Shoney Crampsey. But anyway, he sang it with Margot, and Pat Mulcrone there has a new single out, Homeward Bound, and you shall hear that very soon as well. Deirdre Cheesley, thank you very much, she said, for playing my favourite song, Bury Me Beneath the Willow. Paddy O'Brien and Johnny Music, Bernie Redmond. Now, I think, Bernie, you might have asked me for that recently, and I may not have played at the Little White Cross, or maybe I did. I'll have a look anyway. Well, I don't have to have a look, because I know that I do have it, and I'll play it for you this evening. And Limericker Lady for the people, wishing the very best. Visiting Blackwater for Vincent as well. So hello to all, and Limericker Lady you shall have in the meantime.

0: Only one Dennis Allen I can tell you for our Limerick friends from Vincent visiting Blackwater, and that is Limerick, You're a Lady. What a great song, written by Dennis all those years ago as well. Chloe Dennehy brought us Flying Home to Aherlow, and Matt Levy, and Who Left the Door to Heaven Open.
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Great memory from Jim Tobin, Emily and John Timmons. That's specially for you. And as you asked it, Bernie, I know there's loads of other people listening in. Melanie and Anne, to name but a few. An old classic from Paddy O'Brien.

0: Great version of that song, isn't it? Powerful music. Hello, Seamus Coleman. You used to say that one time. Good old friend, Seamus. Hope you're well and all there. And now that is May the Road Rise to meet you. Nathan Carter. And that's for Philomena and Yvonne and so many more. And Paddy O'Brien was appreciated by all I mentioned. And the little white cross on the road to New Ross.
1: Summertime, sunshine, blue skies, flowers, pollen, itchy eyes, sneezing, coughing. 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
8: At 7, good evening, I'm Tina Gates. Gavi are continuing to appeal for information about the death of a mother of one in Kerry yesterday. The body of 43-year-old Jamie Carney was discovered at her home in Killarney, and Gavi believe she suffered a violent death. They're looking for a man known to her in connection with the incident. Ralph Regal from the Irish Independent has an update.
9: Gavi are treating her death as a murder. It's no surprise, because when Gavi attended the scene yesterday, there were visible head injuries to Miss Carney. There also appears to have been an attempt to mask her injuries by pulling the bedclothes up over her torso and her head. Now, a major Garda investigation got underway last night. All of the resources of a murder investigation were already allocated to this before the formal designation today.
8: Three men are being questioned after Gardaí and Revenue officers seized cannabis worth more than €1.2 million in Dublin yesterday. The intelligence-led operation uncovered over 60 kilos of cannabis along with cash and a cash counting machine during follow-up searches. The three men, aged in their 30s, 40s and 50s, are being detained at Garda stations in the north and west of Dublin while investigations continue. Donald Trump's repeated his warning the US might strike Iran again tonight. It follows a day of tension after both countries exchanged fire overnight. At the closing press conference at the NATO summit in Turkey, he insisted that he doesn't think the war will start again.
10: No, I don't think it's going to start again. I think it's going to go very quickly. They hit a couple of ships, and so we hit them much harder. When they hit, we hit 10 times harder. You know, we hit much harder than they do. We have a lot better equipment than they do. We may even, somebody asked before, do you think you'll hit him tonight? I said, we might.
8: A Fine Gael MEP has suggested other uses should be found for Auchinish alumina. The County Limerick plant remains in the spotlight, with the European Parliament today passing a motion which effectively calls for it to be added to the EU sanctions list. The government insists the Department of Enterprise investigation into the plant and its exports to Russia must be completed before any further decisions are made. Fine Gael MEP for the Midlands Northwest, Maria Walsh, says both Ireland and the EU need to put their words into action.
11: Well, I know we have a report scheduled or due out probably within the next week, if not longer. I would hope sooner rather than later, whatever happens from it, that we have very clear lines on it's not tolerated, it won't be tolerated, and that we find other uses for the business should it come to that.
8: The Taoiseach says FIFA would take no notice of Ireland deciding not to play Israel in the Nations League. The government's been under pressure to intervene and cover the financial cost of any penalty Ireland may face if the team doesn't play. But Micheál Martin believes pulling out of the match would make no difference.
12: We can't affect seedings. The Irish government cannot affect the seedings that will result from it. I mean, look at what's look what's happening at FIFA at the moment. I would put the forward, look what's happening at FIFA at the moment. Do we think that FIFA would really concern themselves too much if the Irish football team pulls out and damages its own prospects for the future? I think the world would carry on, unfortunately. Unfortunately. And I think FIFA would carry on, unfortunately.
8: Not everyone is experiencing the sunny spells forecast this week. Parts of the west have been covered in cloud, despite a warm weather advisory from Met Air and in place until next Tuesday. Alan O'Reilly from Carlow Weather says some people may be frustrated at all this talk of sunshine.
13: There's going to be listeners in the west of Ireland that are going to be screaming at me and you because they haven't seen the sun or the blue skies and they haven't seen any of this heat, because cloud has been persisting in parts of the west especially, and there's people there that are very much missing out on it at the moment.
8: And that's your latest news update at 4 minutes past seven.
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0: Dry and warm this evening. Dry tonight, temperature 16 or 17 degrees. Well, around 13 in some parts as well. And tomorrow, Thursday, the 9th of July, any mist and fog will soon lift in the morning. Spells of summer sunshine developing widely. Very warm or hot, highs of 23, 27 or 8 degrees.
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Welcome to the second hour of the program on this beautiful sunny. Actually, look, we're fed up saying it now, but we're not fed up saying about the fine weather. I've never heard as much complaining. You'll be glad to get it, and you'll take all the pictures and look back now coming up to Christmas or even long before that, and you'll think, God, I wish they had the fine days back again. Stop whinging. Anyway, good evening to you. Welcome along. It's 8 minutes now past seven, and seven, to be honest, just in case you're checking. Yeah, well, near enough anyway. And it's me, Tony Gahoe, with you on Feel Good Radio on Southeast Radio all the way until 8 o'clock with Country and Irish Feel Good. There you go. And a whitehead heifer is missing from the Ballinlow Kilmuckridge area since morning. Contact Tommy on 087-316-896. That's 087-316-896. A whitehead heifer missing in the Ballinlow Kilmuckridge area since morning. And you know what? The grass is always greener, isn't it? On the other side. Anyway, I hope that all works out. I'm sure she'll be found somewhere. Hope she's not in a freezer or anything yet. But anyway, we hope it all works out. Johnny Cash Gold, the second CD, is up for grabs, 18 songs. Margot, Full Circle, and I'm Grateful. And that is a single recently, and a very recent single, Siobhan O'Brien, The Banks of the Abbey. Two CD singles and an album up for grabs. And that's what Johnny, the great Johnny Barry, used to say, an album up for grabs. Well, anyway, Lord rest Johnny, what a great friend. We'll always remember the great songs he brought and the people he played that none of us even heard of. Well done to his great career in radio, and we all miss Johnny Barry. Anyway, what well-known car company made the Solara? If you know, or you can find out, what famous car company, a well-known car company, made the Solara? Now, I'm not sure if you see many around now, probably vintage, on the vintage runs or whatever, but the well-known car, great car in the day, a great little York lad, as Richie said about the Ferguson. Well, what car company made the Solara? If you do know, or be any chance or find the answer, you can text or WhatsApp now. That's on 087-373-7956, brought to you by Doyle's Garage, Cortown, and Dennis Gorty, your MG dealer for the Southeast. Aha, more from Jerry Carney. Here's Peggy Sweeney.

0: Peggy Sweeney, Bernie Radford, and Bernie was a big fan, is a big fan of that song, and a great version from the lady from a wee Kerry village and called Listowel was a town. I'm only joking. Anyway, Peggy Sweeney, great old friend. And we hope you're well, and Tom and all the family there. Peggy, if you're tuned in, or someone will let you know. And that's a Kerry Hill, if you can tell me. Car company made the Solara, a well-known car company made the Solara, going back, you know, you see them now in vintage days, I'm sure. Anyway, but lots of people had them in my time, couldn't afford one. Anyway, there you go. If you know the answer to that, text or WhatsApp now. It's Southeast Radio with me, Tony Gehoe, all the way. 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

Now, if you want to take part in our quiz, all you have to do is to tell me what well-known car company made the Solara. And if you know or find the answer, text or WhatsApp now. Congratulations to Robin Power and the Buncloudy Camogie team on winning the Clare Roach Cup. And after playing 6 matches, well, well done to you. Happy birthday to Catherine Barron, and that comes from Catherine Quinn. And also, don't forget, I've mentioned before, celebrating the 80th anniversary of the Ferguson T20. It's a big one. It's at Tutties in Ballyfad on next Sunday, the 19th of July. And if you want, well, it's the 19th of July. I always get mixed up. It doesn't matter anyway. Sunday, and celebrating the 80th anniversary of the Ferguson. It's the 19th, chalk it down. At Tutties in Ballyfad, Y25N5N2, that's the destination. And help us beat a record and bring together 100 plus Ferguson tractors in our static gathering. And you can be there with your little grey Ferguson if you can, and be part of a big world record. Well, I'm not sure if it's world, but it's a record anyway. And good luck with all of that. And I know Tommy very well and all the lads involved in it there too. Promised you homeward bound, Pat Mulcrone, here he is.

0: Southeast Radio's weekday farm report is broadcast every evening at 6:05 p.m. Hear the latest March reports and meat factory prices, as well as the latest information from the various farm organisations. 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
1: You are now number 1,925 in the queue. 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
1: Michael English and Blaze of Glory. Hello, Stephen Hayden. How are you, Stephen? Enjoying the sunshine and watching the moor, mow on and so on. That little fella goes around there and he does a right job anyway. Fair play to you, Stephen, and hope you're enjoying a bit of sunshine. And there'll be lots of the hotter weather on the way. Breda Kearney in Rattangan and Kiltegan in County Wicklow. Hello, Breda. This is especially for you.

love that song. I know why he wrote it as well. We were there together. Now, the car company made the Solara. Oh, I always thought it was Talbot Solara, but it was Toyota Camry Solara. But I think it was the Talbot Solara as well. You're all correct anyway. Michael Murphy, Pierce Road in a Scarty CD. Singles on the way to Ewan Fergal in Dublin. That Johnny Cash CD is on the way. I have another one up for grabs in a while as well. Now, Shining Your Light is on the way, or Shine a Light. And then it's Peter for the night. Thank you for your company. Thanks for listening. Feel Good Radio, playing all your favourites. Johnny Lockery, Tom and Mary, talk to you tomorrow.

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1: This week I'm joined by four women making history in Wexford local politics. Mayor of Wexford, Vicky Barron, Cathaoirleach's Lisa MacDonald and Mary Farrell, and last Cathaoirleach, Bradeen Murphy, are now all holding leadership roles at the same time, a first for the county. So we'll be talking what it's like for a woman in politics, the challenges, the pitfalls and everything in between, and what real representation looks like at local level. 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
5: At 8, good evening, I'm Tina Gates. Gardaí investigating the death of a woman in County Kerry have now launched a murder investigation. Mother of one, Jamie Carney's remains were discovered in Killarney this week. Daniel Pitcher reports.
6: Gardaí have upgraded their investigation into the death of a woman in County Kerry to a murder inquiry. 43-year-old Jamie Carney, who was born in New York and moved to Ireland with her 13-year-old daughter in 2021, was found dead at her home in Muckross Road in Killarney on Tuesday. A post-mortem examination has been completed, but the findings are not being released for operational reasons. Gardaí are continuing to search for a man known to Miss Carney as part of their investigation, while detectives are also appealing for witnesses or anyone with CCTV or dashcam footage from the Muckross Road area between 11 o'clock on Monday night and 5 o'clock on Tuesday morning to come forward.
5: Donald Trump says the US will probably hit Iran hard again tonight. The American president's been speaking after declaring the ceasefire over following a night of tit-for-tat attacks between the two countries. At a NATO meeting in Turkey, he's talked up what he calls his tremendous success.
7: Had leaders, they're gone, and they had another set of leaders, they're gone. Now they have another set of leaders, they may be gone. Who knows? And you know what? I may be gone too, because I'm their number one target, because they're scum. That's the way they act. But I'm doing what's right for the world.
5: Three men are being questioned after Gardaí and revenue officers seized cannabis worth more than €1.2 million in Dublin yesterday. The intelligence-led operation uncovered over 60 kilos of cannabis, along with cash and a cash-counting machine. The three men, aged in their 30s, 40s and 50s, are being detained at Garda stations in the north and west of Dublin. The Taoiseach says FIFA would take no notice of Ireland deciding not to play Israel in the Nations League. The government's been under pressure to intervene and cover the financial cost of any penalty Ireland might face if the team doesn't play. But Micheál Martin believes pulling out of the match would make no difference.
8: We can't affect seedings. The Irish government cannot affect the seedings that would result from it. I mean, look what's happening at FIFA at the moment. Do we think that FIFA would really concern themselves too much if the Irish football team pulls out and damages its own prospects for the future? I think the world would carry on, unfortunately. And I think FIFA would carry on, unfortunately.
5: Return insists the deposit return scheme is cost neutral for retailers. The Convenience Stores and Newsagents Association says the total cost of running the machines is closer to €15,000, leaving many small retailers out of pocket. Return CEO Kieran Foley told Naoctis Committee today they'll review the grants and handling fee system next year.
9: That's why we've been very clear, we'll review it again. And, you know, I think there was an assumption made that we'll just do away with them. You know, we need to work with the retailers to make sure that whatever we do is fair and keeps them motivated to do the job that they're already doing.
5: A bill to ban the sale of single-use vapes has been sent to the President to be signed into law. Minister Jennifer Manann O'Connor says there's already been a positive reaction from parents.
10: I've been talking to a lot of schools this morning and they really welcome this, and I've been speaking to parents, they really welcome it. One woman said to me, her daughter had said to her recently, the Debs is coming up and will I get a vape colour to match my dress?
11: No.
10: So look, this is really positive, and while I know we need to do more on the awareness, but you know, this is all health-led and I think this is very important going forward.
5: Not everyone's experiencing the sunny spells forecast this week. Parts of the west have been covered in cloud, despite a warm weather advisory from Met Éireann in place until next Tuesday. Alan O'Reilly from Carlow Weather says some people may be frustrated at all this talk of sunshine.
12: There's going to be listeners in the west of Ireland that are going to be screaming at me and you because they haven't seen the sun or the blue skies and they haven't seen any of this heat, because cloud has been persisting in parts of the west especially, and there's people there that are very much missing out on it at the moment.
5: And that's your latest news update at 4 minutes past eight.
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16: You're very welcome along to Shine a Light with me, Siobhan Murphy. I have a great programme lined up for you this week, as I'll be chatting to the four women who've made history in local politics after being elected into leadership roles in the county. And thank you as well for all of your feedback on last week's episode, where we focused on women in business with the lovely Aoife Caulfield and Fiona Gainfort. As always, if you would like to engage with the programme, you can contact me directly, Siobhan@southeastradio.ie, because this is your space and I want to cover the stories that matter to you. Now, on to tonight's programme. Politics hasn't always been a place where women saw themselves reflected in leadership. For generations, council chambers across Ireland were dominated by men, and while progress has come, it hasn't always come quickly. Just 26% of Ireland's councillors are women. Despite record numbers of women standing in the 2024 local elections, only 247 of 949 councillors elected were women, meaning nearly 3 out of every 4 councillors are still men. According to the National Women's Council, women remain underrepresented because of barriers including online abuse, lack of practical supports, caring responsibilities and the culture of local politics. But this year, County Wexford is writing a different story. For the first time, women now hold some of the county's most influential civic leadership roles. They all come from different political backgrounds. They've taken different routes into public life. Some have decades of experience, while others have only recently entered politics. But together, they represent a moment that would have seemed unlikely not so long ago. Tonight on Shine a Light, we're not just talking about titles or chains of office. We're talking about resilience, ambition, setbacks, leadership, and what it really takes to earn the trust of the people you represent. First up, I want to welcome Councillor Lisa MacDonald, newly elected Cathaoirleach of Wexford County Council. Lisa, you're very welcome and congratulations on your new role.
17: Thank you very much, Siobhan.
16: So Lisa, will you take me back to the beginning? What first made you think politics might be for you? And I know you're a solicitor, so you're kind of, you're legal minded anyway. What led you to politics in the first place?
17: It was always present in my household growing up. You know, my parents are both politically active people, but they're also volunteers in the local community, doing many things, including being involved in the GAA. And for me, a lot of it boiled down to, I don't know, actually, I can never really figure out why I went into politics. It's something that always just kind of happened. I joined Fianna Fáil when I went to UCD, and I was immediately, you know, ensconced in the whole activities end of it, the policy end of it, the driving social change at the time. It was 1992 when I went to UCD, so a lot of the big ticket items in terms of social change, I mean, the last of our mother and baby homes were just closing at that point. It was still a crime to be gay. The contraceptive bill, I don't think, had been introduced at that point, or maybe just about. We still didn't have divorce. So we had huge social issues in Ireland that, you know, as a member of the Fianna Fáil Cumann and UCD at the time, we were driving that social change. Now, we were split. It was very split. Like, there was that kind of cohort of kind of more traditional student that didn't want that change because for some reason it was embedded into them. But it became sort of nearly a crusade for me. And as a result of all of that, I found that I just continued on that journey, perhaps without thinking about it a huge amount. And maybe if I were to think about it, I wouldn't have done it.
16: Some of those things that you've talked about, I mean, we've seen great changes then in 30 years, haven't we?
17: We have, and an awful lot of it was in that era, in that time between 1992 and 2002, although the Children's Act only came in 2015, I think. You know, and now there's clearly more chapters to go, whether they're going to be slowed down now or not, but certainly the whole, you know, decision support service for the ageing person, the person with dementia, giving dignity and respect to older people, that's all now kind of, you know, still there on the agenda. We've still a way to go, but I do think that our membership of the European Union did assist women in terms of equal pay, getting rid of, you know, women having to retire when they became pregnant or got married. In my own situation, when I was born in 1974, my mother was very lucky because there was a shortage of teachers. She was a teacher, and there was a shortage of teachers in the country at that point, so she didn't have to give up her job. And that in itself gave me an awful lot more autonomy and confidence as a young girl growing up than maybe others didn't have, where their parents or mothers did have to give up work. We're in a different era, and we're in a different country in many ways, in that we've advanced so much. And when I think, why am I still involved? Because I don't have to be involved. But one of the reasons, and it's not the overarching reason, but one of the reasons is because of my daughter and maybe grandchildren that I might have, that you'd like to think that you don't want things to go backwards, you know, because, you know, the whole handmaiden's tale situation is there in an undercurrent still in Irish society, is still there with that right wing element that seems to be influencing some fools that represent us into thinking that the populist view that they're propagating is something that they actually believe, when they don't even really, half them don't really believe that.
16: So you've been involved in politics for over 30 years now.
17: I have.
16: For yes. Someone who wasn't really sure about whether they wanted to do it or not.
17: Well, I just never really made an actual defining decision to do it. Just kind of happened.
16: That's probably a good thing, though, isn't it? Because, you know, something always keeps driving you, though. There's always some sort of change. Yes. As you say, there's always a reason that you want to keep it. So was leadership ever the plan for you then?
17: Was leadership ever the plan? No. Involvement was the plan. Delivering was the plan. Making society better, whether it be at a national level or at a local level. And I've actually learned, Siobhan, you know, that you can shape your own local area nearly easier than you can shape change at a national level. So that in itself has been a learning curve for me, and certainly an awakening moment in my political journey.
16: They say manners start at home, don't they?
17: They do.
16: And it's probably the same for politics as well. Start locally.
17: Yeah.
16: And I suppose when you would say your parents were very active in their local community, would you think that's the first stepping stone for any budding politician, is to get involved locally in what's happening, and then you see the real issues on the ground?
17: Well, you see, there are two approaches. I mean, some people do, you know, they go and they study politics and they become very, I suppose, passionate about the national or international or European story, and they want to be part of that, and they eat, drink, breathe politics. They're the people sitting up at night watching a Oireachtas report. I mean, I don't watch a Oireachtas report, you know. So, you know, there are two types of beasts. But I think in order to be an effective local politician where you have the support of the local people, it kind of has to come first.
16: So here you are now, Lisa Cahirlock of Wexford County Council. When you look back then over your political career, what's been the hardest part for you?
17: Navigating Fianna Fáil, definitely, without a shadow of a doubt. Everything else has been child's play in comparison.
16: Really?
17: Yeah.
16: What do you mean by that? Elaborate.
17: Well, my parents, even though they were members of Fianna Fáil, I didn't have a father that had a big political campaign team behind him or, you know, a name in politics. And for those women who've had that in Fianna Fáil, or I would say possibly Fine Gael, and I can't speak for them, the traditional party, shall we say, it's very difficult coming in without being part of a legacy.
16: How have you overcome that?
17: I've probably overcome it very, very slowly. It's been difficult. But, you know, there are people who've helped along the way, I have to say. And, you know, people like Seamus Cullimer, people like Hugh Byrne, they were very... Bertie Ahern, actually. They were very forward-thinking in their help and assistance for me and for younger women who maybe didn't have that link with the political kind of fabric of the various different counties. I mean, Bertie Ahern told me when I was moving to Wexford, if I was serious about a political career, not to come to Wexford, because it was kind of tied up, let's put it that way.
16: Really?
17: Yeah, he probably foresaw maybe what might have been going to happen. But I moved down because I wanted to move down, and I took a chance on that. It didn't really matter to me. I didn't want to be in Dublin anymore. I was just burnt out from corporate law in Dublin, and I wanted to move to Wexford anyway to start my family down here. I felt it was a better option. And certainly having the support of my mother, you know, and my aunts has been hugely significant. And my father, to be fair to him, I mean, he's the local taxi man for both my children as they navigate a secondary school.
16: I love that for granddads. Love that. So strong women, rearing strong women, and that's what you hope to do now with your daughter as well.
17: Well, we already have her. Like, she's like, we call her, she's the sum total of her two grandmothers and me squared.
16: I love that. So Lisa, considering all of that, did you ever find that you had to prove yourself in ways that male colleagues didn't?
17: Well, women say that. That's kind of a standard catchphrase in terms of, yeah, but like, that's not just in politics, that's in every walk of life. I mean, that's in the legal profession as well. I mean, we're the most dominated profession. I think the Irish solicitor's profession was the first profession in the world, worldwide, to become more women than female dominated, but yet we're not dominated at the top ranks of the profession. So I mean, it's the same with every walk of life, you know.
16: It is funny because last week on Shine a Light I was speaking to two business women, and one of them mentioned that during conversations with leaders, people, they would often refer to her husband rather than her, and then he would ask her the question and she would look back. It's like a little bit like that Father Ted episode when they send the solicitor in. I don't know if you've ever seen it. When is the real solicitor coming? I know, send the real person, because it was a woman.
17: Yeah.
16: Was there ever a moment then in the career that you questioned being involved in politics?
17: Oh yes, I mean, many, many times. Anytime there was a knockback, but it's just in me. I think it's my GA heritage. When you get knocked down, you get up and you run again. I mean, we even see it with some of the World Cup matches and people falling down and screeching and roaring for a free, whereas in the GA they'll get back up and fight, or they'll get back up and keep going. And I have that kind of spirit in me, you know, that I will get back up, even if it means I'll die fighting, or I'm the last person standing. I won't give in very easily. It's a good and a bad thing, because sometimes you don't know when to walk away. But I'm glad I didn't, because I mean, I wouldn't be the Cathaoirleach of Wexford County Council, which is a huge honour. I wouldn't be that had I. So I'm very glad that I stuck it out.
16: So what does this position mean to you personally then?
17: Well, it is. It's an honour, and it's great to be, you know, to do it and to see insight into the entire county in a way that you might not get otherwise. So I've been all over the county in the last week. It's only 10 days, and I've been to all of the districts and my own village. We had a play day yesterday in Murrintown, which we had 500 children or thereabouts playing with parents relaxing. So I mean, you know, you can deliver on the local scene and you can get insight into the national scene, as well as seeing the differences that are in the societies and communities in Wexford County, which is it's an invaluable thing, but it's also a hugely inspiring thing. You know, it's insightful. It can help you change your perspective, which we always are very quick these days to say how unlucky we are at X, Y and Z. But when you travel the county and see the mad major advancements that have been made over 100 years, you realise how far we've come and how lucky we are. And then when you go to other countries, you know, which you get to do as well as Cathaoirleach, you'll get to see other communities and how advanced we are. So yes, there are problems, but many of them are problems of success as opposed to the other way around. I find general terms and being involved in politics, that's the one thing. And actually, I think there was a Leaving Cert essay this year about that. Name one example that changed your life, I think it was. And I remember my daughter sitting, reading it, saying which one she would have done. And she said, I'd have picked that, Mammy, because I'd have spoken about going canvassing.
18: Wow.
17: Yeah. And how canvassing gave her that insight into how lucky she was.
18: So it's like, it's dealing with things at the grassroots level.
17: Yes.
18: If you could go back to yourself back in 1992 where you were in college, are there any words of advice you'd give your younger self now?
17: Yeah, slow down. Yeah, absolutely, slow down. Doesn't all have to happen today or tomorrow. I probably, even though I was delighted to go to the Senate when I did in 2007 to 2011, I could have done without that. I could have just continued being a county councillor and I would have been just as happy. Although it was great to kind of know what you didn't really want, probably, in one sense. But on the other hand, slow down.
18: Lisa MacDonald, the new Gaelic of Wexford County Council. We've run out of time, but thank you so much for joining us and congratulations on your new role.
17: Good morning.
18: I'm delighted to welcome Bradeen Murphy, a Fine Gael councillor for the New Ross Municipal District and now serving as last Gaelic for Wexford County Council. First elected in 2019, she has built her political career alongside a background in social work with experience in mental health, child protection and care of the elderly. A native of Clonroach, she also has strong local roots in agriculture and community life and has consistently highlighted issues around social supports and inclusion in her work on the council. Bradeen, you are most welcome and congratulations on your new post.
19: Thank you, Siobhan, and thank you so much for having me on the show.
18: So when you look back, Bradeen, what was the moment that first sparked your interest in politics?
19: I guess I have always had an interest in politics. My own father was always very involved in politics. In 2019, I got approached by Fine Gael and asked would I consider putting my name forward for the local elections. I guess where that had come from was I had proposed former councillor Dennis Kennedy at convention. And a couple of people in the audience that night, a couple of important people in the audience that night, had unknowns to me commented that she's one to keep for the future. So when 2019 came around and Dennis was stepping down and retiring, I was approached. I had to give it a lot of consideration. It's not something I have to be honest, I ever thought about putting myself forward. I was, as I said, I was interested in politics, but being a politician was not something that had really ever crossed my mind. I was on a path to becoming a social worker and I loved my job. But after speaking with my dad, after a lot of consideration, I put my name forward. Did I think I'd get elected? Not really. And lo and behold, here I am, what, 7 years later, after going through a second election. But it was, I suppose, a lot of females throughout the history of politics that really sparked my interest, because we've had some incredible female politicians. And I guess it was to kind of follow in their path, really.
18: So 7 years later, mm-hmm. I don't think it's been the easiest journey for you. Looking back now, what's been the hardest part of getting to this position?
19: Oh gosh, yeah, no, it's been a roller coaster, and there have been good days and there have been bad days. I guess probably one of the hardest things for me was the general election. It was soul destroying in a lot of ways, and it knocked me back. But you know what? Every cloud has a silver lining, to use the phrase. And you know, a year on or a year and a half on, here I am sitting in Brussels now, and I'm last Gaelic of Wexford County Council. So it has made me a lot stronger, and it has made me more determined than ever. And I think that's really, you know, whilst it was, you know, awful at the time and took me a while to kind of dust myself down and get back, you know, look at where I am. I look at where I am now, a year and a half on, and, you know, it's all very positive now, and I'm certainly more resilient and tougher for it.
18: That's exactly the word I was about to use, was resilient, because you must have a resilient personality to cope with that and to stay in politics. And did you ever feel that expectations were different because you were a woman?
19: Yeah, I actually had a very interesting conversation with a colleague only just yesterday in Brussels, a female colleague, and we were talking about gender quotas, actually, and how controversial they are, because a lot of women are picked for politics, and probably unknowns to them, they're being picked by a political party to reach a gender quota, and they're never probably really seen as a possible winner of a seat or a possible candidate. So I certainly think there is still that rumbling in the background. Is she being picked because she's very capable of doing it by the party, or is she being picked just to reach a gender quota? And that's a real struggle for us female politicians, is Are we seen differently? I think we are. I think it's changing, and I certainly think in County Wexford we shifted the dial hugely in the last 2 weeks. But there's been a fight to get there, and it can be exhausting at times, I'll be honest. But I think it is changing, and I certainly feel a shift in the chamber in Wexford County Council, because our male colleagues did support us for those positions, and you know, they have to be acknowledged for that. But it's far from over, and there's a lot of work still to be done in that space.
16: And do you think gender shapes leadership, or are the qualities of a good leader universal?
19: Yeah, a good question. I think it's more to qualities, and I think I certainly want to be seen as for my qualities of being a counsellor. And it's not that I'm female or male. I think anybody that has the qualities to make a good leader should be considered for the position. It shouldn't come down to whether they're male or female. I think females get things done quicker and better, if I'm being honest. Some of our male colleagues are good, but I think women, we're just used to multitasking.
16: Anyway, you're reading my mind, because we're born to multitask, women, aren't we?
19: We are. So I think we're just able to juggle a lot, but still get things done. But I do genuinely think that leadership comes down to personal qualities of an individual and not necessarily their gender.
16: So, Bradeen, you are juggling motherhood and your job, and you've mentioned Brussels, and now your last Gaelic. How do you do it all? What's your typical day like?
19: No, two days are the same, Siobhan, if I'm being honest. I came out this morning with my two lovely darlings fighting and screaming and shouting at each other, and I just had to walk out and close the door and say to the husband, you'll have to just deal with that.
16: The realities of motherhood.
19: Look, I'm very blessed in that I have a huge support network. I wouldn't be able to do this without it. And I do acknowledge that not every female is in the position that I'm in. I've always been very vocal on needing to change that, because I'd hate to think there is a woman out there or a young girl out there that would love to become involved in politics, but because of her circumstances can't. Whether that's she's young children or, you know, she's a single mom, that kind of thing. And I think we really need to look hard at our council structure and how it excludes a lot of people. It is challenging to make meetings in the daytime. You know, I have to take leave from work to do it. And also, you know, when I get home in the evenings, I have to go back into mum mode. Yesterday, I think I had, was it 12 missed calls on my phone while I'm in meetings, and I had to get back to those this morning. You know, so it is a struggle. You have to be very, very organised. You have to be very strict with yourself. The challenge for me is I just cannot get to all the events that my colleagues would get to. That does get noticed. It does get said to me. You know, there's maybe something opened in the middle of the day when I'm working. I just can't be there. But I think it's a conversation that we need to be open and honest about. And we need to start not being afraid to have it. And for the public to recognise that it doesn't make me less of a councillor if I can't be at a ribbon cutting event. Mm. I'm still doing the work on the ground, but I'm maybe just not as visible.
16: And you can't split yourself in two, can you?
19: No, you can't. But I think we've been afraid to have that conversation for fear of how we would be judged, because, you know, it has been said to me in the chamber, you've chosen to be here. It's up to you to be at the meetings when, you know, they're scheduled. And that's fine, but it is a conversation. You know, if you look at Dublin City Council, Siobhan, all their meetings are in the evening time to facilitate people that are working. Mm. We did bring a motion or a suggestion forward before, but it got voted down in Wexford County Council. So, you know, I'll continue to have that conversation because I think it's an important one.
16: And Bradeen, of all the ladies I'm speaking to today, you're the only person that's representing us out in Brussels. Can you tell me a little bit about your role out there and what it's like to go out there?
19: Yeah, it's. I have to say, I love it. It's. You know, it can be quite intimidating and scary. It is a massive place. I've got lost in the building. I think every time I've been over there, I've ended up getting lost. I'm just back. I arrived home last night at 1 a.m. And I was over there for the last 2 days. So we actually were in Brussels for the presidency, which was great. And I was asked to contribute on the floor of the parliament with the commissioner for fisheries and oceans. So, you know, depending on what's coming up on the agenda, I will always look at, well, what's relevant to the people of County Wexford in the south of Ireland? And is there anything that I can contribute on? It's a fascinating place, and people often don't realise just how much influence and power Brussels has in terms of funding, in terms of policy. So it's a great place to be able to have an intervention, to be able to I suppose influence anything that's coming from Brussels. But certainly there is more gender balance in Europe than there is back home here. So there is, you know, it's not 50-50, but certainly there are a lot of female representatives in the Committee of Regions, which is fantastic to see. And it is something that's at the forefront in Europe as well, is gender equality.
16: And since you've been there in Brussels, has anything really defining happened that you've been really proud of, or has it been a special moment?
19: The special moment came yesterday. So the Parliament magazine would be, I suppose, the newsletter for the European Parliament. Doesn't usually cover the Committee of Regions, but I got asked by them to participate in a panel yesterday on the future of pharmaceutical and biotech industry in Ireland and Europe, would you believe? Not something that I'm fluent on, but it was great because I got to talk about Integer in EURoS, for example, and put that on the European floor and how big an employer it is. But I was sitting among experts in the field, MEPs and experts in the industry. I kind of sat there wondering what on earth I was doing on the panel. But I suppose in the short time I've been there, I feel my profile has really risen over there. And again, to have the opportunity yesterday in a room full of experts in the field to be able to put our little corner of Europe on the map, that's what makes it really worthwhile for me.
16: Have people ever underestimated you?
19: Oh gosh, that's a tough question. I don't know. Yes, I think they have. I suppose I can come across as, you know, this nice, bubbly, I'm going to say young girl, I'm not that young anymore. But I'm quite dogged behind it all. I'm quite determined. And anything that I've ever set my mind to, I've achieved. I suppose not political, but I've always wanted to be a Garda specialist interviewer. The course is renowned even within the Guards as being one of the toughest out there. And I got asked by Tusla to put my name forward, and I did, and I came through it. It nearly broke me. It was really, really tough. And I'm now a specialist interviewing child victims, basically. So I would say that people do underestimate me because I probably come across as extremely nice, polite, but I'm dogged. And I'm, as I said earlier, I'm resilient.
16: So, Bardeen, when the celebrations are over and the cameras are gone, what does the role of Lasca Hearlock mean to you personally?
19: It means a lot, I guess, that, you know, the Chamber has put their trust in me, really. You know, and actually, just to compliment Lisa on her position as Cathaoirleach, you know, she's been around a long time in politics, and no one more deserving, really, of the role. So to serve under her, first and foremost, is a huge achievement for me. I suppose, you know, if I reflect back over the last 2 years, there were times when I thought, is politics for me? Is this it? You know, there was an existential crisis, I suppose, if, you know, I'd continue on in politics. So to go from that to now being in a leadership position in Wexford County Council, I suppose, means a huge amount to me. And I suppose it's a boost to my confidence that, you know, politics is for me, and that the Chamber has placed their trust in me to be a leader of and to represent Wexford County Council for them. I really did consider a year and a half ago whether I would remain in politics if it was something that was meaningful for me. And I've come out the other side of it, and I suppose this has just cemented that for me, that yes, that I do belong there, and that people do see me as having ability and potential, because that was challenged, and that was, you know, I'm just being honest about it. It was challenged. My confidence was knocked hugely. So this has, I suppose, reinserted that confidence into me, and has made me even more determined to continue in politics.
16: Well, wishing you all the very best for the future. Bardeen Murphy, thank you so much for joining me on Shine a Light.
19: Thank you, Siobhan.
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16: And you're very welcome back as we continue our discussion on women in politics. And I'm delighted to welcome Councillor Mary Farrell to the programme. Mary is an independent councillor representing the Goree-Kilmuckridge Municipal District on Wexford County Council. First elected in 2014, she secured re-election in 2019 following local government boundary changes, and again in 2024 when she topped the poll in the Kilmuckridge local electoral area. Although nominated for the role of Lasca Hurlock in 2022, she was unsuccessful on that occasion. But in June 2026, she was elected Cathaoirleach of the Goree-Kilmuckridge Municipal District for the first time, marking the first leadership position of her council career. Hello, Mary, and you're very welcome to Shine a Light.
3: Thank you very much. Thank you.
16: And Mary, every political journey has a starting point. Where did yours begin and what drew you into politics in the first place?
3: Well, I suppose, Siobhan, it wasn't really about politics in the beginning. It was really about helping people, because I've always been a community activist. I've always been involved in my community here in Kilmuckridge, right back to when I was a teenager. I first got involved with the local tidy towns here because my parents were very involved in it, and I was dragged, and I suppose that's the word, dragged through it. And still, I'm still a member of the local tidy towns that many years later. So really, it wasn't about politics in the beginning. I saw a lot of local issues that affected people in my village and the businesses, families, communities, and, you know, realised that somebody needed to speak up for them. There's never been a councillor in Kilmuckridge, so I was thrilled then to be elected as the first councillor. But being involved in community groups shows that local government can genuinely improve people's lives. And for me, the independent voice was important, and I felt that it could make a difference, not answering to a party seemed the way to go. And look, at, I suppose politics was a way to serve my community. It wasn't a career ambition, definitely was never a career ambition, it was never what I wanted to do. And I suppose it became a passion then after I was elected. So in the beginning, it wasn't about politics, it was about community.
16: And I suppose you've hit the nail on the head there when you said it's not about politics, it was about passion, because I think you really have to have some sort of passion to go into this field, don't you? Because you're really putting yourself out there.
3: Oh, without a doubt. Like, you know, times you will feel that, my gosh almighty, like your phone is going nonstop. And if you don't have one, the passion and the commitment, it can become very draining. But that's what brings you through. It's the passion that will take you through the days when sometimes it seems difficult.
16: And looking back on your journey, Mary, was there a turning point that changed the direction of where you were going?
3: Well, I suppose being elected for the first time as a woman and as an independent councillor, and getting without the backing of the larger parties, that was the moment when I realised that a change was coming. You know, when my name was confirmed at the local count, it gave me a sense of personal achievement, and realising that now the responsibility that people had placed in me, that was definitely a change. I suddenly realised, like, this is not just about going out and canvassing and getting people to vote for you. Now you have a serious job of work to do. You now have to work with your communities, work with the local people. And it's resolve difficult issues that families come to you with, and sometimes are crisis issues and crisis situations. So there was a huge realisation of that, and having to listen to people, and then to realise that you can genuinely influence decisions. And I suppose the biggest lesson has been that really every conversation matters, because local politics is about real people's lives. And unless you're prepared to listen and give the commitment and have the passion to deal with that, there's no point really in you being in politics.
16: And Mary, the National Women's Council described the 2024 local elections as a missed opportunity because Ireland failed to reach the 40% threshold that campaigners regard as like the minimum for balanced representation. There's just 26% of Ireland's councillors are women, despite record numbers of women standing. Do you feel like that you ever had to work harder to earn the same respect as your male counterparts, or was there a difference for you being a woman in this field?
3: Look, yes, really, I suppose for women in, there are many challenges, there are many issues that stand in their way, there are many barriers. Mostly, I believe, probably it's down to, you know, families and family commitment. The t-

0: Also, you know, the ability to take on any role. So getting women to realise that they can do it and to put their names forward and to get involved is very important. And when I started in 2014 with 6 councillors, there's now 8. Look, at that, those 8 work very well together and very supportive of each other. But there have been moments when and times when you feel, my gosh, there needs to be more women here. Because women bring a different perspective. They have a different set of values. I find I get a lot of requests and representation from people who have more social issues. And I don't know whether that's the female aspect of it or whether they feel a woman will listen to them. And that's not necessarily true, because the male councillors are every bit as empathetic and sympathetic and would work. But I think it may be a perception that, you know, I need to speak to a woman. But yes, for women, there needs to be a lot more. There needs to be more women coming into politics and leadership.
1: Have you found, you kind of touched it there, that women do bring something different to political leadership?
0: Without a doubt, yes. And look, leadership and good leadership, I suppose, is really what I need to say. Good leadership is not about gender, because everyone can be a good leader. So it's not male or female. It's about listening and, you know, building consensus and respecting different opinions, respecting each other, and then finding the answer to with a practical solution. But the effective leadership comes in many forms. Women just happen to have a different perspective. They look at things different. I think it's the nurturing side of a woman, you know, being at home maybe with the children, looking after homes, looking after families. They just have a different perception, a different way of dealing with things. They may have a different way of looking at solutions. I can't say they're better at it, but I just say they do it differently.
1: So you're now Cathaoir Lough of the Gorey-Kilmacridge District for the first time. What challenges have you faced? Like, what's been the biggest hurdle in reaching this role?
0: Wow. Well, I suppose the challenges are learning from everybody and listening to everybody. The role of Cathaoir Lough means you have to put your opinions aside, you have to step back, and you have to be prepared to give everybody a fair understanding, a fair hearing, and listen to everybody's viewpoints. That can sometimes be difficult, maybe for me, because being vocal, it's sometimes hard to sit back and listen to other people. But that is what the job is about. It's about, you know, being a Cathaoir Lough. The challenges, I suppose, are the time it takes to carry out this job. My phone goes, 24/7. It never, ever, never stops. So there's a huge draw on family commitment. There's a huge draw on life balance. And again, this is, as I mentioned before, about sometimes the issue with women not going forward. But It is a challenge, not only for being in politics, but Cathaoir Lough's role is making the time for it. But other than that, I'm really looking forward to it. I'm up for the challenge, and I'm delighted to be able to finally accept the position of Cathaoir Lough in my local district.
1: And I imagine when you were voted in, there was a lot of emotions with taking on this position beyond like the honour of the title.
0: The emotion, I suppose, was that it was, first of all, I was absolutely delighted. I was thrilled. It's an acknowledgement of the work. And as you've mentioned, I've been there now for 12 years. So to finally be acknowledged for me was a sense of achievement. And, you know, it's also a sense of pride that, my fellow councillors put that trust in me. But for me, for my family, I suppose the biggest regret I have is that my mother was one of my biggest supporters going back in 2014. And she sadly passed away 8 years ago. So she saw the first couple of years of my election to Westford County Council, but missed out on maybe some of the greater moments. And she would have been just so proud. And it was a bittersweet moment in that sense. And I could see my family, my brother and my sisters and my partner who were there on the day, and they were thinking the very same thing. Gosh, it would have been great if Mum was here just to see this, because that would have been her proudest moment to see that.
1: Of course.
0: She was there behind me all the way through. And that's why family is so important. You cannot go into this job without the full support of your family. It's just not possible.
1: That's lovely, Mary. I know we always just want our mammies, don't we, to be there cheering us on, no matter how old we get. Yeah, absolutely. So when your time in this role is over, what impact do you hope that you'll have made?
0: Well, I'd like, first of all, to think that that for the next year,

0: that I was a fair Cathaoirleach, look, that I listened, that I worked with everybody, that and I represented the whole district, and that I put the community first, that, and also that it's not just about Cumhuchrach, it is Gorey Cumhuchrach, it's about both. I'd like to think that people would say that she treated everybody with respect and always tried to do the right thing for Gorey Cumhuchrach. If that's what comes out of this, I'll be very proud of that, and I'd be happy that people would feel that that's how I that's what I did, that, for my leadership for the last year, for the coming year.
1: And Mary, if you could go back to the day you first decided to enter politics, what advice would you give yourself?
0: Oh Lord. I'd say be mindful of those election posters. They might come back to haunt you. when you see yourself, when you're driving, it's a really unbelievable feeling. When the very first time I went out on the road and I saw the election posters, I went, oh my God. Well, first of all, it was like, oh, look at the photograph. I thought, oh my God, do I really look like that? But it's just a surreal experience when you're driving around and all you see is your picture, your face up on, you know, telegraph poles, on trees, on the side of roads. It really is unbelievable. But I suppose if I could go back and speak to myself on the day, I'd say, whatever you do, Mary, stay true to your values and remember why you started this. And remember that politics is about people and that it's not about me, myself. Every small action can make a real difference to somebody's life. And if you are carrying out your role as a Cathaoirleach, carrying out your role as a county councillor, and you are making a difference, whether it be a big difference, a small difference, it's a difference, and that difference will have an impact on somebody's life. So I suppose for me, I would really say, Mary, just be true to yourself. Do what you have to do. Give it your all. Continue with passion and continue with truth.
1: Mary Farrell, Cathaoirleach of the Gorey Kilmacridge Municipal District, thank you so much for joining me this evening.
0: Oh, Siobhan, thank you very much for the opportunity, and absolutely delighted to be able to tell everybody about my journey.
1: Coming up in part three, the last but not least in our focus on women in politics, I'll be chatting to the new Mayor of Wexford, Vicky Byrne.
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1: One of the newest faces in local politics is Labour's Vicky Byrne. First elected to the council in 2024, she was subsequently chosen to fill a casual vacancy following George Lawler's election to Dáil Éireann. In June of 2026, Vicky was elected unopposed as Mayor of the Borough District of Wexford, marking the first leadership position of her local government career. She has said she's committed to listening to local communities and promoting Wexford's culture, heritage and continued development. Vicky, you're very welcome and many congratulations to you.
5: Thank you so much, Siobhan. Thank you.
1: So going back to the very beginning, what first inspired you to get involved in public life? Because we know you're a school principal and you're a very busy mum as well. So what led you to the world of politics?
5: Ooh, I suppose it's like anybody. I'm fairly late, I would say, to politics, and it has been a long and winding road. But for me, it was George Lawler invited me into politics, and and that followed, if you remember, during COVID, CBS went to online learning during a period. And I suppose what really jumped out at me at that time is that we were very on our own. And as a school principal, I was alone. The only person that I felt that I could actually contact was George Lawler, and he helped me a lot during that time. But it was challenging all the national policies that I knew and I felt were flawed, because the people who were writing the policies didn't really have a clue about what was going on the ground in schools. And when we went to remote learning, as we were allowed to do, because in 2020 we were told to have our online learning policy. So when we were told then blatantly that we couldn't go online and we had to reopen, despite the fact that COVID was spreading rapidly through our classrooms. I felt I needed to challenge that, and people, lots of people saw me at the time. I unfortunately made the news at a very bedraggled, stressed out state of my life. And after that, lots of things came up, and I found myself an accidental advocate for education. I never set out to be that loud a spokesperson, but a lot of things happened in my school, like with the AON, and then calling out what I saw were the challenges with education, education policy, and how we experienced it on the ground. And I was very vocal for a good while. And after that, then George approached me and said, would you be interested initially? And I have to say, I think it was possibly a year before I actually said yes, because I just felt, no, that's not for me. That's, I wouldn't be good at that. And then after a while, as I dug into it, I said, you know what, I'm doing all this anyway, so I may as well have a voice at local level and really try to advocate for the parents and the families that I was working with at CBS as well, and on the ground, and the other organisations.
1: So when you think about your journey into politics, what was the toughest obstacle you had to overcome?
5: Putting myself out there. I suppose I am not in love with getting myself photographed. In anything I've ever done, I've always gravitated to the back. And in politics, whether you want to or not, you have to put yourself out there, out of your comfort zone, and you actually have to put yourself out there in the front. And I see other people who are seasoned and they're very good. They go, oh, I get into this photograph. That's my worst nightmare. But I'm learning very, very much so on the ground at the moment. But that putting yourself out there and asserting yourself and demanding to be heard has been challenging. But once you start, you realise that really asserting yourself is the only way to actually get what you need for the people that you are advocating for.
1: Do you think you've faced challenges that your male colleagues may never have encountered?
5: Oh, yeah. And I suppose the first and foremost challenge is as a woman saying that you have challenges, because nobody, like, it's like anything. Walk a mile in my shoes and you'll understand. In the council chamber at the moment, there are 8 female councillors, and there are 26 of our male colleagues. Politics, if you look at it, there's a how can I say this, a bravado associated with it that women are not naturally inclined towards. So the almost the heckling, the shouting, the slagging each other, like I would consider a lot of our interactions in the council chamber, some of them quite rude, and said, I can't believe you actually said that out loud. Whereas, you know, a woman wouldn't necessarily say that. But you get into it, you get into the swing of things, you get to use your voice in a way that you command attention. You say, no, I need to be heard and I want you to hear me. So it's that piece, the challenges around making your voice heard and trying to stay with your values and your integrity so that you don't fall down into the pitfalls of having a shouting match like you see some of your colleagues do.
1: So you're relatively new to mm-hmm. this world, and here you are now, Mayor of Wexford.
5: Oh, such an honour and a privilege. It really is.
1: I mean, it must be just so overwhelming at the same time.
5: Completely. I suppose when you look at it, like, as an advocate for women to get into public life, I see the gaps where women's voices need to be heard. And ultimately, if you don't put yourself out there, like, it's not okay anymore to just sit back and wait for it to happen. So when the opportunity, so like, as you all know, I've been sick this year. I decided back in February I was going to take a career break for the coming year from school. And then the opportunity to, you know, run as mayor came up. And I said, well, do you know what now? I'm advocating for women to go into politics. At the very least I can do is throw my hat in the ring and make it known. And hey, threw my hat in the ring, asked people to vote for me. They said they would. And here I am now, mayor of Wexford. I still can't believe it. I really can't.
1: And is there such a thing as female leadership, or is good leadership good leadership?
5: Ooh, try not to go down a rabbit hole of leadership theory here now, Siobhan. Ultimately, I would think good leadership is good leadership. I think women's style of leadership is naturally different to our male colleagues. There's still a kind of a school of thought about this charismatic man or this great man theory for anybody who's into leadership theory. You know, that one person has to know everything, and being a leader means that you know everything and you command, you're almost like an army sergeant. But we know now that leadership is not necessarily telling everybody what to do. It's bringing everybody along with you to a place maybe that they haven't been before. So that is now starting to be recognised. And that's what I see with my female colleagues. We are all really creative and intuitive, and we have ideas on how to get there. That doesn't necessarily involve standing and shouting out and calling everybody out and insulting half the population. And that is now being recognised. So that's what I see with my female colleagues. We have ideas. We know where we want to go to, and we're all supporting each other to get there. And our male colleagues, most, they're allies, and they see the benefits of having a different voice, a different type of voice, a different emphasis and a different focus. So it's going to be good. I'm looking forward to it.
1: And some people say politics change people. What part of yourself have you made a conscious effort never to lose?
5: My values, I think. And I'm a firm believer in right is right, even if you're the only one doing it. And I suppose as a school leader, that is what I teach. And I work with the children every day at school. And, you know, wrong is wrong, even if everyone is doing it. And you see a lot of things now on social media, you know, a lot of people making comments, especially about, say, the Labour Party. You know, they did this in 2011 to 16. And you're kind of going, well, there's been other parties who had the option to change those. They didn't. But looking at the values that are in the party that I'm in, the values of the people that are around me. And that is a really important thing. And I suppose at the end of the day, I cannot in my gut tell everybody what they want to hear, because that's not right. Like, I find there's a game with politics. So if you tell everybody what they want to hear and say, oh, great, great, you're a great person there, you know, well done. But really, in order to move things on, people need to know what the truth is, what they need to hear. For example, sometimes you have to say no, you can't have that. And you can go on Facebook all you want and you can rant and you can rave and you can blame Wexford County Council. But at the end of the day, there's probably a good reason why you can't get that. And if there is a way around it, then it's probably a challenge at national policy. But it's telling people that, no, that won't work that way. We need to find a different way. Or I'm really sorry, you just might have to accept that this is not going to happen.
1: Do you find that hard, telling people no?
5: Sometimes when people are at the pit of their collar and you wish desperately that the system was different and you are desperately trying to make changes for the people that you're working for, then that is really hard to say no. And I usually say this door is closed, but we're going to try every other door that we can. And there's a lot of people I'm still advocating for and I'm still working, and it's going on even like years, do you know? And slowly but surely, if you get enough momentum, especially at national level and in education policy or even with housing, when you're speaking to the right people at the right times, you can actually get inroads. And we're seeing, say, for example, with the refuge, we met Helen McEntee back when we were opening the Wexford Refuge. And we spoke about a lot of the challenges with housing, with, say, the social housing list and things like that. And we're starting to see Jim O'Callaghan is making those changes. So it may not happen straight away. Sometimes the no is just interim. And yes, it can be really, really hard to say that. But it doesn't stop us working for people.
1: So you have the mayoral chains now, mm-hmm. which will make your photos even nicer. We have a nice bit of neckwear. What do you hope to achieve with this position, Vicky?
5: For the year, to be honest, since I started on the council and even before I was on the council, I've been on lots of committees. Like, I'm a really hands-on, active person in the community. And what I noticed is that there are a lot of really great initiatives and there's a lot of really good things going on the ground, but the thinking is not always joined up. So, for example, I'm on the Town Centre First team, not as a councillor, but as an educator. So I was on that before I even went near the county council. And I've just noticed, so when we're trying to develop things in Wexford County Council along our main street or in the district, the councillors are not on the Town Centre First team. So I'm noticing there's gaps in knowledge. So this, and you would have heard me, well, maybe you did, about a mayor's forum. And that is what I'm intending to do for the year, that I'll get people together. We'll identify the gaps in knowledge. And then we will look to see what we can do and how we can get everybody working together. Because what I find is there are massive gaps in knowledge. So when something happens in Wexford, like, unfortunately, social media, well, what is going on here? Whereas if we had that information first and everybody knew what the plan was, because the end goal, sometimes the end goal will actually justify the means. And that's really important. So it's about getting that information out. So it'd be about clearer communication, clarity, continuing to work. And really, same as Lisa and Breedine and Mary Farrell up in Gorey, it is trying to drive home. We've lots of planning applications in for, say, social housing and other things, and they need to be pushed on. But one of the biggest things that I would really like to do and is to make sure that our colleagues in Educate Together get their two-stream, not a single-stream primary school, that we actually move it forward and that the people who know can actually facilitate a two-stream, if it's wanted by the Board of Management of the Educate Together, that going out to Balnagee, that we have more choice for our parents, but also the people who are going to be moving out in that area actually have more choice in a two-stream school rather than just a 8-classroom school.
1: Vicky, if you could have one conversation with the person you were before politics, what would you say to yourself?
5: I would say absolutely 100% go for it. And I suppose in hindsight, I probably should have done this years ago, but I am where I am. And I would say to my younger self and to any other women out there, you can go do. And we have faith in you. Put yourself out there. It's okay if people don't vote you first time around. Keep going. We see our male colleagues doing that and they don't get in the first time. They come again the second time and they get in. And that's it. Just tenacity, resilience. Put yourself out there. It's okay. And come on board.
1: Vicky Byrne, Mayor of Wexford, thank you so much
5: for
1: joining
5: me. You're so welcome, Siobhan. Thanks a million.
1: So that wraps up our special feature where we have shone a light on women in politics. And don't forget, if there's a story you think we should be covering or if you wish to contact the programme, you can do so by emailing me, siobhan@southeastradio.ie. And don't forget, you can listen back to tonight's episode and indeed every episode by checking out the podcast section of our website or wherever you get your podcasts. Next week is a show you won't want to miss as we celebrate rural Wexford at its finest with a special focus on the Banno Rathangan show, which is celebrating its 75th year. Until then, keep shining a light on the stories and the people that matter most, and I'll chat to you next week. This programme is funded by the News Reporting Scheme.
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11: At 9, good evening, I'm Tina Gates. Gardaí have upgraded their investigation into the death of a woman in County Kerry to a murder inquiry. Mother of one, Jamie Carney, was found dead at her home in Killarney yesterday, Daniel Pitcher reports.
12: 43-year-old Jamie Carney, who was born in New York and moved to Ireland with her 13-year-old daughter in 2021, was found dead at her home in Muckross Road in Killarney on Tuesday. A post-mortem examination has been completed, but the findings are not being released for operational reasons. Gardaí are continuing to search for a man known to Miss Carney as part of their investigation, while detectives are also appealing for witnesses or anyone with CCTV or dash cam footage from the Muckross Road area between 11 o'clock on Monday night and 5 o'clock on Tuesday morning to come forward.
11: The Football Association of Ireland has secured backing from its members to fulfil its UEFA Nations League fixtures against Israel. At an extraordinary general meeting tonight, members voted 75 to 32 in favour of supporting the FAI board's decision to meet its obligations. The association says it recognises the strength of feeling over the fixtures, but will continue preparing for the Nations League campaign. The games against Israel will be played at neutral venues. Donald Trump says the US will probably hit Iran hard again tonight. The American president's been speaking after declaring the ceasefire over following a night of tit-for-tat attacks between the two countries. At a NATO meeting in Turkey, he's talked up what he calls his tremendous success.
13: They had leaders, they're gone, and they had another set of leaders, they're gone. Now they have another set of leaders, they may be gone. Who knows? And you know what? I may be gone too, because I'm their number one target, because they're scum. That's the way they act. But I'm doing what's right for the world.
11: Three men are being questioned after Gardaí and revenue officers seized cannabis worth more than €1.2 million in Dublin yesterday. The intelligence-led operation uncovered over 60 kilos of cannabis, along with cash and a cash counting machine during follow-up searches. The three men, aged in their 30s, 40s and 50s, are being detained at Garda stations in North and West Dublin while investigations continue. Return insists the deposit return scheme is cost neutral for retailers. The Convenience Stores and News Agents Association says the total cost of running the machines is around €15,000, leaving many small retailers out of pocket. Return CEO Kieran Foley told an Oireachtas committee today they'll review the grants and handling fee system next year.
8: That's why we've been very clear, we'll review it again. And, you know, I think there was an assumption made that we'll just do away with them. You know, we need to work with the retailers to make sure that whatever we do is fair and keeps them motivated to do the job that they're already doing.
11: A bill to ban the sale of single-use vapes has been sent to President to be signed into law. Minister Jennifer Manan O'Connor says there's already been a positive reaction from parents.
14: I've been talking to a lot of the schools this morning and they really welcome this one. I've been speaking to parents, they really welcome it. One woman said to me, her daughter had said to her recently, the Debs is coming up and will I get a vape colour to match my dress?
15: No.
14: So look, this is really positive, and while I know we need to do more on the awareness, but you know, this is all health-led and I think this is very important.
11: The last woman to be executed in the UK has received a conditional pardon. Ruth Ellis was hanged in 1955 after shooting dead her abusive racing driver partner outside a North London pub. The pardon doesn't claim she was innocent but replaces her sentence with one of life imprisonment. Grace Houghton was part of the legal team behind the appeal.
16: Our argument is that she would now be recognised as having battered woman syndrome, which would have caused a jury nowadays, or even just a couple of years later, to consider her crime in a very different light.
11: And that's your latest news update at 4 minutes past nine.
17: And in sport, the FAI's extraordinary general meeting this evening to vote on whether to endorse the fulfilment of Ireland's Nations League games against Israel this autumn has passed. There were 75 votes for the proposal, 32 against, and 3 abstentions. As it stands, the games against Israel will go ahead. The home game against Israel was originally supposed to be played in Dublin, but has been moved to a neutral venue in Serbia on October 4th. Two-time Ballon d'Or winner Alexis Putellas has signed for WSL side London City Lionesses after leaving Barcelona. She had been with Barcelona since 2012 and made 350 appearances, scoring 156 goals. The 32-year-old was part of Spain's World Cup winning side in 2023. Declan Kelly and Mickey Hart have called time on their tenure as joint Offaly senior football managers. Kelly had been at the helm since 2023, with Hart joining the setup in 2024. Offaly's season ended this year with defeat to Wicklow in the Tailteann Cup semi-finals. At Wimbledon, 2024 runner-up Jasmine Paolini lost her quarter-final in two sets against Marta Kostyuk on centre court. On court one, Alexander Zverev won in three sets against Taylor Fritz. And then the later game on centre saw British wildcard Arthur Ferry defeat Roland Garros runner-up Flavio Caboli in straight sets 6-4, 7-6, 6-love. Ferry says he's not sure how to approach his first ever Slam semi-final.
18: Well, I don't know. I've never been in this position before, so... I guess it's going to be the first time, and we'll figure out as we go. But no, I'm just going to keep going. I've been doing a great job for the past 10 days, and just going to do the same thing and see where that takes me.
17: That's your news and sport. I'm Eve Conway. It's 6 minutes past nine.

0: from the Irish crew of Wild Youth comes their single Can't Move on Southeast Radio. We got Tame Impala featuring Jenny with Dracula, and the script kicking off the Late Zone tonight with the man who can't be moved. I hope you're enjoying your midweek. It's a happy hump day, as they say. A wink. Atomic Kitten's going to be playing for you next. We also have Rag and Bone Man, some Avicii, Avril Lavigne, and many more names to be joining us for just the first hour of the Late Zones. Don't go anywhere.
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1: Sure, at the end of the day, we are only human. We make mistakes all the time. In fact, my superpower is putting stuff from one place and putting it into another, thinking I'm saving myself time, and then having that thing that I moved be immediately in my way, but all of 20 seconds later. We're only human. Cut yourself some slack. An atomic kitten, you can make me whole again. 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It's definitely more of a dance. 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

0: There is a name that dominated radio for a long time. That's Sam Smith. Stay with me. I think people are anxiously waiting for his next single to drop. Certainly for us here at Southeast Radio, we'd love to get more of his sound going. Phil Collins, Something Happened on the Way to Heaven. Avril Lavigne, Complicated Tune. And Avicii, Hey Brother. Next up on the Late Zone, it's Travis with Flowers in the Window. I'd say they're blooming mighty fierce now.
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2: Oh, Colleen, ta koma ian tak art. 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
3: 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Mar horlin che, former isa da machara e.
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2: 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Ta tila olish fui ashen kirklock air fall, eg reverse the trend, punk IE.
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were speaking about names that dominated the radio earlier when we were talking about Sam Smith. How about a song that's been dominating the airwaves? That's definitely got to be David Guetta's remix of Milky, Just the Way You Are. The combining of, oh, I can't think of the other one that guitar in the background. Lady, hear me tonight's mojo, isn't it? Might see if I can scrape that one together later. Anyway, we had Travis Flowers in the window as well on The Late Zone right now. We're still thinking about last Friday when certain teams may have still been in the World Cup, certain players were still in Wimbledon. But here's what Katy Perry was singing about.

0: Taylor Swift, I knew it, I knew you on Southeast Radio. Beautiful tune, and I think it's, as we've talked about before, going to capture so much magic and childhood memories being on Toy Story 5. And Killers, Mr. Brightside, making you sure you're still awake here on your Wednesday night on the Late Zone. We're going to James Bay, we're going to be holding back the rivers. No warnings yet from Ishke Aaron if we should or should not be holding back on the Al water consumption, spraying the garden or filling up that inflatable swimming pool. So let's enjoy it, shall we? Till that day comes.
1: Try to keep you close to me, but life got in between.

Sam Fender, The Treadmill on Southeast Radio. Also had Blur, Park Life, love that tune, and James Bay, Hold Back the River. Speaking of the treadmill, right, anybody who's trying to stay fit in this temperature, fair play to you. You are a champion. If you decide in 23, anywhere between 23 and 28 degrees, that you're thinking, you know what, I'm going to put on the running shoes, slap on the shorts, put on the vest, put, I don't know what would be good, I mean, let's use Sam Fender, The Treadmill, for example, in my ears and run directly in that sunlight for the next 40 minutes to 180, I don't know what it could be. You are a trooper, honest to God. Now, I'm one of these people, not a big fan of sweating. I kind of got used to it. I was living in Croatia and Vienna and stuff. Let me tell you, Vienna gets hot during the summer. Anybody who's been around there for the summer knows what I'm talking about. But before all of that, I would have struggled with sweat. Wasn't really my thing. Fortunately, the temperature side of things got me more warmed up to it. I was like, yeah, I'm sweating, big deal. But if you were to make me run or do any sort of strenuous physical activity in those degrees, that is a whole different mental game that potentially I do not possess until maybe someone comes around and really cracks the whip on me. But until then, I'll enjoy sitting in my air-conditioned room. Thank you very much. Next up on the Late Zone, we got Plain White Tees with Hey There, Delilah.

such a tune from the music and movie talent that just refuses to age. Just looking absolutely fantastic. Now, don't get me wrong, you can look amazing and fantastic as you grow older. There's nothing against that. It's natural. That's the beauty of it. But in fairness to J-Lo, she has just kept... She's got some kind of secret that very few of us know. And frankly, if she was to bottle and sell it, she'd be a billionaire. That is Jennifer Lopez waiting for tonight on Southeast Radio. We Adele, Water Under the Bridge, and Elton John. I guess that's why they call it the blues. Next up on the Late Zone, we're going to make sure that you're dancing, you're enjoying your Wednesday night, because we've got Ollie Murs for you. Ooh.

from a name that will always have a definitive stance in music forevermore. That's from the legend herself, Amy Winehouse. Tears Dry on Their Own on Southeast Radio. Take That, Rule the World, and Ollie Moore's Dance With Me Tonight. Here's Mark Amber, Belong Together, to put you in a nice summery mood, get you feeling well. We still have a whole other hour of The Late Zone still to go, so if you want to keep feeling those vibes, you know what to do. Keep it here on Southeast Radio. I know.

Olivia Rodrigo, Drop Dead, and George Ezra shotgunned kick off the last hour of our Music Late Zone. That's right, it's going to be mostly beats flowing at you for this next hour. And shotgun goes out to anybody riding shotgun tonight around the southeast. That one's for you. Next up, we got Texas. Say What You Want.

absolutely love that tune from 1982. That's Duran Duran's Rio. We had another classic Def Leppard Animal for you, and Texas Say What You Want on Southeast Radio. Next up for your Music Late Zone, you know what it is, we're going all the way with the music. It's Madonna and Holiday for those feeling a little sunny out there.

It's Cindy Lauper, it's 1984, and it's time after time on Southeast Radio. We were getting lucky with Daft Punk and Pharrell Williams. We had a Sapphire with Ed Sheeran, and we were on holiday with Madonna just now on The Late Zone. We're keeping your music going. Next up, we got Harry Styles bringing us a delicious beverage as usual.

We got your tune from 1984 all nice and delicious for you here on The Late Zone. That's Hall & Oates, Out of Touch, Dario G, Sunshiny Me, or Sunshy Me, excuse me, I always say that, and Harry Styles, Watermelon Sugar. To finish off Southeast Radio's Late Zone for this Wednesday evening, here's a bit of Snap with Rizimuth as a Dancer. Whoa, that was hard to say just now. Then we're going to be back with you again on The Late Zone from 9 tomorrow on Southeast Radio again. But until then, I've been Adam C. Enjoy the rest of your Wednesday night and your Thursday ahead, you absolute legend. 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
2: At midnight, good evening, I'm Tina Gates. The US military has begun a second night of airstrikes against Iran after President Trump said earlier the ceasefire was over. State media in Tehran is reporting explosions in a number of locations along its southern coast. Attacks restarted yesterday following three commercial ships being hit in the Strait of Hormuz. A furious Trump described Iran as scum in a rambling press conference at a NATO summit in Turkey, saying he didn't want to deal with them anymore. International correspondent Alexei Rossi is in Washington.
3: When you see these strikes happening and you listen as well to the Iranians, we're hearing from Iranian news agencies that they are preparing for a massive bombardment of American assets in the region. The danger is of greater escalation.
2: The Football Association of Ireland has secured backing from its members to fulfil its UEFA Nations League fixtures against Israel. At an extraordinary general meeting tonight, members voted 75 to 32 in favour of supporting the FAI board's decision to meet its obligations. The association says it recognises the strength of feeling over the fixtures, but will continue preparing for the Nations League campaign. The games against Israel will be played at neutral venues. Four teenage boys have been arrested after a motorcyclist was seriously injured in a crash involving a stolen truck in County Carlow. The black Ford Ranger had been stolen from Rathcoole in Dublin during the early hours of this morning before it was spotted by Gardaí on patrol in Greig Cullen. The pickup failed to stop and later collided with a car and a motorcycle. The motorcyclist, a man in his 30s, was taken to Cork University Hospital for treatment. A murder investigation is underway following the death of a woman in County Kerry. The body of 43-year-old Jamie Carney was found at her home on Muckross Road in Killarney yesterday. Jerry O'Sullivan from Radio Kerry says Gardaí are continuing their appeal for witnesses.
4: It's a hugely busy road. Tourists and locals travelling in and out of the centre of Killarney all day yesterday and on Tuesday, obviously, or on Monday. And they're looking for anyone who might have that footage to contact the Gardaí and assist them with their inquiries.
2: An investigation's underway after Gardaí and Revenue seized cannabis worth more than €1 million in Dublin yesterday. Officers initially uncovered over 56 kilos of herbal cannabis. Follow-up searches uncovered a further 4 kilos of cannabis, a cash-counting machine and almost €3,000 in cash. Three men in their 30s, 40s and 50s were arrested and are being questioned tonight at Garda stations across Dublin. The Metrolink in Dublin's unlikely to be open before the mid-2030s. The management for the project appeared before an Oireachtas committee earlier. Transport Infrastructure Ireland has purchased a parcel of land on O'Connell Street for €80 million to develop services there. But interim programme director at Metrolink, Michael Flynn, told TDs the project's still a decade away from completion.
5: Broadly added 2 years to the timescales that we had envisaged when we were doing the preliminary business case. But those timescales will then get firmed up once we get through the approval process of the details.
6: Can you give just an estimate to Deputy Wayne's question? Just the rough year.
5: We're still aiming for the mid-2030s.
6: Okay.
2: The Taoiseach accused Sinn Féin of a somersault on the purchase of the land on O'Connell Street. Speaking in the Dáil, Micheál Martin seemed surprised by Mary Lou MacDonald's criticism over the cost of Metrolink so far.
7: I think 2 weeks ago you called for the state to buy this site. No, but I think it's... But the somersault is interesting this morning, but... You're either for the purchase and the acquisition. You're either for the acquisition of this site, or you're not for the acquisition of this site.
2: A bill proposing criminal penalties for websites that fail to stop children accessing online pornography was debated in the Shannon this evening. The government's not expected to oppose the legislation, which is being put forward by Independent Senator Ronan Mullen with cross-party backing. And that's your latest news update at 4 minutes past midnight.
8: And in sport. The FAI's extraordinary general meeting this evening to vote on whether to endorse the fulfilment of Ireland's Nations League games against Israel this autumn has passed. There were 75 votes for the proposal, 32 against and 3 abstentions. As it stands, the games against Israel will go ahead. The home game against Israel was originally supposed to be played in Dublin, but has been moved to a neutral venue in Serbia on October 4th. FAI President Paul Cook acknowledged that there will likely be more protests.
9: We're living in a democratic society. People are entitled to protest. I'm talking about the football community, who we are responsible to and with. supported the decision to play the game.
8: In the SSE Airtricity Women's Premier Division tonight, Athlone Town drew 1-1 with Shelburne and Lizzie Wullen, while Piemont's early goal against DLR Waves was enough to secure them all 3 points. Declan Kelly and Mickey Hart have called time on their tenure as joint Offaly senior football managers. Kelly has been at the helm since 2023, with Hart joining the setup in 2024. Offaly's season ended this year with defeat to Wicklow in the Tailteann Cup semi-finals. In a statement from the county board this evening, they wished Declan, Mickey, head coach Luke Bree and all of the management and backroom team every success and happiness in the future. And at Wimbledon, 2024 runner-up Jasmine Paolini lost her quarter-final in two sets against Marta Kostyuk on centre court. On court one, Alexander Zverev won in three sets against Taylor Fritz. And then the later game on centre saw British wildcard Arthur Ferry defeat Roland Garros runner-up Flavio Caboli in straight sets. Ferry says he's not sure how to approach his first ever Slam semi-final.
10: I don't know, I've never been in this position before, So I guess it's going to be the first time and we'll figure out as we go. But I'm just going to keep going. I've been doing a great job for the past 10 days and just going to do the same thing and see where that takes me.
8: That's your news and sport. I'm Eve Conway. It's 6 minutes past the hour.
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12: Yes, a very good morning to you and welcome to a special edition of your Morning Mix in association with the local democracy scheme here of Commissioner Mann. We're here at can only be described as a Mediterranean Coretown Harbour. I haven't been here for the last year or two. A shame on me. I'm going to come back here again. It's absolutely beautiful. Every building in the town or village seems to have been absolutely brought back to life, all painted. It's pristine clean. The Tidy Towns group working here have done tremendous work. So where do we start? Well, we've lots to get through in the programme, including a special interview with the Minister for the Marine and Fisheries, Timmy Dooley, who is in Wexford as we speak, for a major event that's taking place to do with coastal communities and the European perspective on this and the oceans. We'll hear from Minister Dooley in a little while in a special interview I recorded with him yesterday. But apart from that, the focus is very much in Coretown. And we're here at MT Coffee, and I'm here with the proprietor, Pat Byrne. Pat, thank you for welcoming us here today.
13: Good morning, Alan, from South East Radio, and thank you for coming to support Coretown and River Chapel Village.
12: Everyone has a memory. My memories as I came in here today were of my Uncle Reg and Auntie Sheila, who used to come home from England. Many people would come home from England, and the first thing they would do is they'd pack us into a car and bring us up here to Coretown, to the amusements, to the bumpers, etc., and the candy floss, etc. And so many people listening to us, and I'm thinking of the people not just listening to us in Wexford, but on the World Wide Web at the moment, in Canada and Australia and Newfoundland and all these areas, they'll have memories of Coretown, won't they, Pat?
13: Oh, yeah, and now we are here this morning to showcase Coretown and River Chapel. We're such a beautiful community. We have so much now to offer. We have got all new shops totally painted. The most beautiful flower selection you could see in the county. We are a young and upcoming new village now, and the only way is going forward. We've lots and lots of new projects on the way. We've all the businesses buying in. And before we go forward, we have a very special occasion this year. We have the 19th pub, and they're celebrating their 200th birthday. So 200 years they're in existence. The main street has been totally redecorated. That is from the start to finish. Alberto's have installed the most amazing flower garden. And this is something that people should come down and see. We've installed all new benches. We have new flower beds. We have so much to see. And I reckon, thanks to Seamount Association, if people come and see our public toilets, I reckon we have the cleanest public toilets in Ireland.
12: There's a competition going on about public toilets at the moment.
13: We're going to win it.
12: We will be putting a lot of photographic evidence of what's happening here in Coretown up online. In fact, we're already starting to do it. But I mean, I haven't seen a sky like this since I was a child. There's not a cloud in the sky.
13: No, it's the magic of Coretown. It's the magic court. It's beautiful. And all we need to do is we need people to come and support us. The more people support us, the better Coretown will get.
14: Right. Talk to me about your own premises here, MT Coffee. And the first thing I asked you was, what does the MT stand for? And I know it's an emotional time for you, so I don't want to put you under pressure or anything, but there's a lovely story behind it.
13: Yeah. So a few months ago, our family, which we've three girls and one boy, came together and we decided, what would we call this little coffee shop? So we went through all the names and we came up with M&T Coffee. And what it's called after is our two mothers, our two great mothers. So my mother unfortunately died 7 weeks ago, but Deirdre's mother, thank God, is with us, Teresa, a great woman. So,
14: and your mother's name was Minnie, wasn't it?
13: Minnie and Teresa.
14: Yeah.
13: Yeah, yeah. And it has a double meaning because Deirdre's daddy, which was Michael, so M&T was really a great...
14: And now you've remembered her forever and
13: yeah,
14: a day.
13: Yeah. Yeah, yeah.
14: And you also had the sad loss of your sister as well, so I know we wanted to pay tribute to her too.
13: Yeah, so Maureen was 71, called before her time, but look, I was in her thoughts and not a minute goes out and we don't think about her.
14: And this, once again, highlights the importance of community. And you have a fantastic community here, haven't you? Because they've rolled in behind you, Pat.
13: Oh, definitely. We have a fantastic community. We have such a great bunch of volunteers. It's the volunteers with the businesses who have done all this. And I have to say, Wexford County Council too, because they have really come in with us. And it's a very positive partnership. All this, I was three bought into it. It was our volunteers, it was our businesses and Wexford County Council. And we're all ever so grateful to them.
14: I reckon it's hitting towards 30 degrees already.
13: Yeah, it's beautiful, yep. Mediterranean of Coretown.
14: Yeah, now just the actual decor of your MT Coffee, there's a warmth about it. There's lots of memorabilia in the walls and there's pictures up there as well. So it's more than just popping in for a cup of coffee. And you have a legendary barista guy here too, have you?
13: Yeah, well, our famous Adam Dunn.
14: Yeah.
13: So he's a professional barista. Paul Kinch, he will be taking this over now and running this forward.
14: Yeah.
13: We have designed this by the harbour and we brought in all local memories. So when people drop in, they can see something, they can have a chat, they can look at what's here, and we're bringing different things on.
14: And what else have you got committed to this community with, Pat? Are you involved in the hotel trade, or what are you involved?
13: So we're myself and Deirdre, my wife, and it's the two of us. It's not a one-sided partnership. So when the crash came, we lost an awful lot, and everybody knows our story. But we started from scratch again. And we started with a man called Bernard Kelly. And Bernard Kelly was the man who put me back on the road. I make no quits about it. But we started investing in the core town. Our first venture was Bella Luna. It's a very beautiful and high-awarded restaurant in core town. We brought that to core town, which is, they're just lovely. And I would recommend anyone to come down and try it. And the second phase is M&T Coffee.
14: Yeah.
13: So M&T is our second phase. And then next year will be Maguire's.
14: What's Maguire's?
13: So Maguire's will be like... it was a pub, a famous pub, but we won't be opening a pub, but we'll be bringing in something like the Book Cafe or the Hungry Bear in Gorey.
14: Yeah.
13: The village needs all these things, but it takes time and it takes money.
14: I'm sure there are people listening to us at the moment who have, I meet people all over the country and beyond who, the first thing they say, they mention strawberries and then they'll mention Coretown.
13: Yeah. So we've the most beautiful Wexford strawberries here in the shop. And they really are beautiful. And then, hold on, there's more.
14: Yeah.
13: We have Wexford ice cream.
14: Wexford ice cream?
13: Wexford ice cream, made in Coretown.
14: Well, look, we have to try that. Yeah.
13: And then we have all the jams. So all our
14: Wexford jams.
13: Yeah, no, Coretown jams.
14: Coretown jams, sorry.
13: And they're made by Samuel Allen.
14: Yeah.
13: And Samuel also makes honey.
14: Yeah.
13: So all the honey, anyone that has allergies, we have Coretown honey in M&T. All the jams are made by Samuel Allen and they're all local fruit. Beautiful.
14: Pat, look, you're going to come back to me again a little bit later on, but we've so many people to get through. Look, you've set the ball rolling now.
13: Yeah,
14: and thanks for inviting us.
13: Yeah, and thank you, Alan, very
14: much. Not at all. We've only started. Michael Cavanagh's here beside me now. Morning to you, Michael.
15: Good morning, Alan. Good morning to all the listeners. I'd just like to say that with Pat and Deirdre, the amount of employment they give to people in Coretown with the new ventures and everything else. And it's great to be a volunteer working with them because they do wonderful work and they make everybody happy.
14: Now, you spoke to me on many occasions about defibrillators, because when people come into an area like this, they need to know that, heaven forbid, if something happens, that the facilities are there. And you've been very strong on that issue, haven't you, Michael?
15: I have been, yeah, because at one time there, back early last year, the defibrillators were damaged in Gorey, and we sort of got together and try and get them, and believe they were damaged in Wexford Town as well at the same week. Yeah. But now we have one here. And
14: where's the one here in Cortown as well?
15: We have the one just there outside the gallery shop there.
14: I see it on the wall there.
15: And we have that there. So at least we're getting somewhere, you know. Yeah. At least if someone is taking a bad turn, yeah, at least, you know, we have them there for them to look after.
14: What does this area mean to you, Michael? How long are you here? How long have you been moved in?
15: Well, I'm in Gorey 26 years now. So I don't know where they got my passport.
14: From where originally?
15: Came from Kilpeder.
14: Kilpeder, okay. Yeah. And why did you come to Gorey? Just with a change of...
15: Change of scene and change of everything that goes on. And then I moved to Cortown 10 years ago.
14: Yeah.
15: And I tell you, it's one of the best things I ever done.
14: Have you been made very welcome?
15: Oh, absolutely, yeah, by the people and everybody else around the place. Get involved, I maintain. Don't sit at home. Get involved and get things done.
14: Well, Michael, it's a pleasure to be here on such a beautiful day, and it's wonderful to know that the defibrillator is in a very important position here in Cortown.
15: It is, and it's great to see that it's well kept.
14: Right, okay, we've so many people to meet here, but of course there's a major event taking place at the National Opera House where ministers from all over Europe have arrived. They chose Wexford to have this very important conference, and I got a chance to speak to the Minister of State for Fisheries and Marine, Timmy Dooley, yesterday about the challenges ahead, support for the sector and what's next for our coastal communities. And here's what Minister Dooley had to say.
16: The European Union and Ireland, of course, now holding the presidency, is looking at the importance of our ocean space and how we look to protecting our oceans. Over recent years, there has been a loss of fishing opportunities in our oceans. There's been a loss of the biodiversity. And a lot of that comes from the misuse. Overfishing by some, pollutants entering our waters, and a degradation of marine life generally, and certain habitats and species. So what's being attempted to do now across the European Union is to protect our ocean space. And Ireland has a commitment by 2030 to have protected 30% of our ocean space. And it's a bit like on land. There are certain features on land, ecosystems, certain environmental characteristics that need to be protected for various different biological reasons. The same applies in our seas, but we haven't been doing it. So there's an initiative now across the European Union that every member state that has it, that's a coastal community and that has responsibility for certain sea space, that they would protect it. In Ireland's case, we have 7 times more sea space than we have land space. So we have a certain amount of areas now that we have to identify and give them a marine protected designation, and other countries are doing the same.
14: And what an effect will that look like?
16: So what it'll look like is that in some cases we'll have to change some of the practices that are there. We'll have to put in place a management plan to protect some of the subsea characters and features. Like, there's a lot of aquatic life down there that certain fishing practices might be impacting negatively on. And it's impacting on the ability of fishermen too, because if you damage those areas that are where fish spawn, then you end up not having the adult fish at a later stage. So then you have a loss of species and a loss of fish available to fishermen. So we have to identify certain characteristics of our sea space that need protection. Some of it will be in relation to the kind of lower aquatic life, some will be in relation to fish species, some will be in relation to certain endangered species. And our marine environment section, which is based in Cork, is mapping all of that, looking at all of that, and we'll be bringing forward proposals by 2030 to identify those features that need to be protected for the long-term future viability of our coastal communities.
14: And how will you do that without disproportionately affecting the economic, say, of a county like Wexford, a place like Kilmore, Duncannon, and the various coastal areas here that could have a negative effect on the fisheries?
16: Well, it's
14: and the small fisheries.
16: Yeah, it's very much not about that. It's about ensuring that all the fishing opportunities are maintained into the future, but that if we don't identify key strategic areas for protection, well, then there won't be fishing opportunities for anyone into the future. So it's about identifying the areas that are most sensitive, are most negatively impacted by certain practices. And as you know, we've done some work off the southeast coast where we're identifying areas for offshore renewable energy where we'll be putting some wind turbines. We also want to ensure that you're not putting wind turbines into areas that are have some sensitivity as well. So this isn't just about...
14: And there have been concerns raised. There have been at protest meetings down in Kilmore. There are major concerns, say, from lobster fishing, etc., that they could have a negative effect on that.
16: Yeah, we've got to try to manage that and ensure that what we're protecting is in the interests of the wider community, and particularly the coastal communities, because at the core of all of this, why would we want to protect our oceans if it wasn't that we want to protect the communities that it serves? But the oceans generally and at large across the globe play a much greater role than just serving the local community. They moderate and manage the weather. They moderate and manage temperature. And I know it's hard to talk about the negativity of climate change on a day like today where we're in sweltering sun. But of course, as the average temperature on an annual basis rises above a certain level, it creates catastrophe elsewhere. So we're only a short distance from France here, and we see very significant warnings in relation to the impact of the heat wave there. So we've got to be careful that we're protecting all our environment, and the ocean plays such an important part in our climate.
14: Okay, and Minister James Brown on the Morning Mix last week announced Rosslare is now, or this week on Monday, is now a tier one port. And you talk about wind energy, it's very much part of the future Rosslare port. How are you going to get the balance on what you're hoping to achieve here and also increase that growth that we crave in a county like this?
16: Yeah, well, economic growth is really important, but there's a thing called economic transition as well, where you move away from one particular practice to another. So for talk's sake in relation to energy, for far too long we were importing oil and coal. We still are with gas, to generate our electricity, and that created shipping lines and demand for shipping enterprises. But we've pivoted away from that, and it's now gas principally that's the stable generator of our electricity. But we're moving now towards generating electricity from wind and from solar, and that's the future. And with that, of course, other opportunities. Wind turbines have to be imported into the country, and other technologies and kits does as well. And I mean, Rosslare Port has that infrastructure. It's at a tier one status, and it's a really important piece of infrastructure, not just for Wexford, but for the entire island of Ireland.
14: Sticking in the Wexford area, I brought it to your attention. One of the biggest technology companies in the world has been warned there is no room for error as it continues to plan to install a subsea fibre optic cable off the coast of County Wexford. You're aware of this?
16: Yeah, look, modern communications technology is really important. So much of our lives and livelihoods are now managed through data storage. So we see big data centres developing both in Ireland and elsewhere. So for that data to be stored somewhere, you have to be able to communicate with it. So we have a lot of it is cellular technology initially, so from your phone to a cell tower. But at the back of the cell tower, there has to be a fibre link. That fibre link has to go ultimately to an exchange where it's compacted with other data and transmitted elsewhere. And that's why these subsea cables are such an important part of a world that's now driven by data. There's scarcely anyone in the state that doesn't have a mobile phone, or in many cases two and three, an iPad, a computer, all managing data.
14: The fears are, Minister, that those working in the waters are going to be impacted by the installation of this cable. Can you allay those fears?
16: They shouldn't be. There has been subsea cables between the United States and Europe for many, many decades. These subsea cables are
14: they need to go down really deep, don't they? So they don't get caught in the trawlers.
16: They do, and that can be done. And the expectation is that they shouldn't impact on anybody.
14: But there's positives. You chose Wexford. Wexford has been chosen, the National Opera House. Why Wexford? Why here? And what else is down for discussion?
16: So for this conference, we were trying to find somewhere relatively close to Dublin because many of the delegates have travelled internationally, coming in through Dublin Airport, some through Cork Airport. We wanted to pick a village, a town that reflected a maritime tradition, that's close to the sea, that has all the features, so that we're connecting with that kind of an environment. And like you're looking at people here who have made their lives and livelihoods from the sea as well. Yeah. We're talking about the oceans and the way in which things are transitioning, and I think the setting was good.
14: And who else is here apart from yourself and representatives? I know the chief executive, I know the chair of Wexford County Council. There's representations here from Wexford. Where else have people come from?
16: Yeah, so they've come from all over Europe. We had the Minister for Fisheries and the Marine from France. We've had people from the Marine section of the European Commission, and really representatives from, I think, most maritime states in the European Union.
14: So going out of here, what do you hope to have achieved?
16: Well, I think we've had a good discussion now around where this Ocean Act is at. The Commission, who are drafting this piece of legislation around the protection, preservation and the governance of our oceans, we're listening to views from stakeholders, from non-governmental organisations, from various different charitable trusts around what we expect. They're going to take all that, and together with other outreach that they're doing, they will bring forward legislation which will be published probably in October or November of
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0: 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Yep.
14: We're here in Cortown, a sun-drenched Cortown. It's absolutely gorgeous here. We've so many people to meet between now and 12 o'clock today, and I'm here with Fianna Fáil Deputy Malcolm Byrne. Malcolm, just before we get on to your perspective on Cortown and what's happening here, you heard Minister Timmy Dooley at that major conference that's taking place in the National Opera House in Wexford. Very prestigious, and we've also heard as to why Wexford was chosen.
17: Yes, Alan. Well, first of all, good morning and welcome to, as you say, a gorgeous Cortown Harbour. And can I encourage anyone who, you know, hasn't been to Cortown for a while, like yourself, to come down and see how, you know, it's been transformed. You see just the Tidy Towns group have done a wonderful job. The harbour is immaculate. And I think if you can come along today, you will just see how wonderful a place the harbour is. Certainly, you know, Alan, how important our coastal communities, stretching right from Castletown here in the north of the county all the way down to Hookhead, our coastal communities are really important. So I'm very glad that Minister Timmy Dooley and this conference, as part of the EU presidency, has come here to County Wexford. We've got to look after our coastal communities, and I know here in Cortown, people are doing that.
14: Okay, and I want to get on to an overview of Cortown, because one of the last times I was here was with, he was Labour Party councillor then, Robbie Ireton, and I know he hasn't been well, and if Robbie is listening to us this morning, I invited him to come along, but I know he hasn't been well, but he's on the mend, and he's been very supportive of this area. He raised the whole issue of coastal erosion with me before anyone raised it with me. Look, we're here at a time when there's so much focus on the oceans, etc. There's concern in Kilmore about that cable, Malcolm. Has that concern been shared with you?
17: Yeah, so what I would say, Alan, and first of all, I would also pay tribute to Robbie Arden. I had the privilege of serving with Robbie on Wexford County Council. He's always really been committed to Cortown Harbour and River Chapel. And I think that community activity, and you're going to be talking to a lot of the people who are here today about how important that is. So you talked with, you know, with Pat Byrne earlier. Pat and his wife Deirdre do an incredible amount of work here, often behind the scenes, supporting local communities. You're going to be talking with Tom Flanagan, who chairs the vision for Cortown and River Chapel, talking about how the business community are putting things back into the area. You're going to be talking with Keith Power, who's chair of Cortown Hibs, which I would argue is probably one of the most inclusive sports clubs. So you have that spirit, and Robbie is very much part of it.
14: But just getting back to that cable, Malcolm, comment on it, please.
17: So I think one of the things in terms of a modern economy, we really depend on those cables linking Europe and North America. Most of Europe's cables, about 95% of the data that goes between Europe and North America goes through cables that run through Irish waters. It is critical, obviously, that there's engagement with the fisheries communities, with within all of the areas in terms of how they're, they may be impacted as well. And I think what you heard from Minister Dooley is that that is what is going to happen.
14: Okay, now let's get on to the situation here in Cortown and that area of coastal erosion, because we've championed what's been done here, the way that you call this a town, a village, what do you call it?
17: So Cortown River Chapel is now the fifth biggest urban settlement in County Wexford. So I would regard it as a town. You know, after we traditionally talked about the four main towns of Wexford, Gorey, Enniscorthy and Uros, this is the fifth biggest urban area now in the county. And we know in North Wexford in particular, we've seen rapid growth between the last two censuses, 2016 to 2022. We saw 14% growth in the population in this area. And you heard from Pat, and I know you'll hear from Tom, you'll hear from Active Tribe, about a lot of the work that the businesses are providing within this area, the employment that is being provided. But there is a real sense of regeneration going on here. What is critical is that we get the beach restored.
14: Yeah.
17: And to get the beach restored, there is a need for a beach renourishment program. That requires investment in the area. And I'm very glad Wexford County Council have been super on this. Eddie Taff as chief executive, I can't commend him highly enough. What the council have now got is a marine area consent license. So what that allows is for exploratory works about putting the breakwater back in place into the Irish Sea, off the coast of Cortown. The intention then is if we get that breakwater put in place, along with a beach renourishment scheme, we will be able to restore the beach that so many of us can remember from our childhoods. I remember, you know, the summer of my leaving cert, you know, the last day of the leaving cert with a gang of friends coming down here, and a lot of people remember the very fine beach that was here. It is slowly starting to come back, and I think anyone who hasn't been here, if you come back, you will start to see the beach. But for Wexford County Council, it is a big project in terms of that beach renourishment scheme.
14: I'm hearing fiddles and bellrons in the background. We're not going to ask you to sing, Malcolm, but again, it kind of reflects, because Cork Gorman is very much part of North Wexford as well.
17: They are, and I want to congratulate Tuaisce Cairt Gorman on securing the Leinster Fla to come to Gorey. There is a big, you know, we talked about the business and sporting elements here. There is a big, very strong cultural tradition here in North Wexford. Tuaisce Cairt Gorman, you're going to hear from, they'll be super. They really add to it. Again, Alan, what I'd say is for those who, you know, haven't been to Cortown
14: for
17: a number
14: of
17: years, come back down. You'll see a lot of, you know, new businesses that have opened.
14: Are the bumper cars still here, Malcolm?
17: They are. The amusements, I mean, the traditional amusements are also here.
14: And the candy floss.
17: The traditional amusements, the candy floss. There's also new offerings. You'll see it with Active Tribe in terms of the paddle courts that are available, that are there. And I'm sure when you're going to be chatting.
14: Is Adam here now?
17: You're going to be chatting to Adam.
14: Yeah, okay.
17: You know, the manager at Active Tribe, he'll talk about paddle, which is one of the fastest growing sports in the country.
14: Well, I better move on, because I'm going to take back a memory now. Cortown Hibs are here as well, and Keith is here. Thanks, Malcolm. That was Malcolm Byrne there outlining what's happening in the area. Keith Power, you're chairman of Cortown Hibs.
18: I am indeed. Good morning. First, I just want to wish Pat the best of luck with the new venture. It's great to see a new business in the area.
14: Yeah.
18: All the business in the area have been very good. They support us up there. We're a rapidly growing club in the area. We run a lot of different programs from...
14: You're embedded in the community, and I want to get onto that. But first of all, let's talk about the football side. World Cup, getting many more new players interested because of it.
18: Listen, it's always a big thing when the World Cup is on. It'll get lots more kids interested. Even the Women's World Cup a couple of years ago caused an influx of new girls coming into the sport, which is... Girls soccer is one of the most rapidly growing sports in Ireland at the moment, worldwide. So we're seeing a big influx of girls coming in. We were recently awarded a School Girl Club of the Year this year. Lots of teams, like I said to you, we've also one of the few clubs in the area to have a soccer assist, which is specific teams for kids with disabilities. Yeah. It's ran by qualified coaches in that particular area.
14: Have you got the walking football?
18: We're looking at introducing that. Yeah. Are you saying that might be something you might be interested in?
14: Yeah.
18: We could sign you up for that.
14: No problem.
18: I'm heading that direction myself as well. But overall, we get great support from the community down here. So that's why we feel like we're embedded in it. We get great help from all the people involved in the vision, all the local businesses. We have a gym ourselves above it, another local business up there that's recently opened, Screwloose Gym. Again, a fantastic outlet for young people in the area. the area needs more things for young people.
14: Soccer, football is a universal game,
18: absolutely,
14: Keith.
18: And
14: we're living in a multicultural Wexford nowadays.
18: Yes,
14: and one of the best ways to introduce people into a community is through sport, isn't it?
18: And it's not just about the kids playing. It's about the people who come up and volunteer and they get involved and they come up and they help out. Look, there's one of the parents gone by there now. She'll be delighted to see me.
19: Yeah.
18: Do you know what I mean? And that's what it comes down to at the end of the day is we're trying to provide a great facility up there to have the kids in the area, parents in the area, underadvantaged kids, kids with disabilities, just to have that great platform for them all to come up and express themselves.
14: Do you encourage people to try football? It's called the beautiful game, and I know we've seen some histrionics in the World Cup with Mr. Trump and the US team, but in general the World Cup has been fantastic, hasn't it?
18: Yeah, absolutely. We've ran different programs over the years. We've a men's over 35s team that takes in men who maybe have retired from soccer or who've never played before, and they're currently playing on Friday nights at the moment. We'd always be looking. We have lots of camps. We'd be always looking to encourage kids in. We also have the cricket club based up out there. We have the bike buddies that use our hall, so we try to encourage as many different groups in as we can.
14: But as a game to learn to play, Keith, anyone can learn to play football.
18: Absolutely, we have some fantastic coaches up there at all levels, from our academy up to the top. We've great senior players who will always mentor the younger players. It's constant work. But we do our best to try and encourage as many in as we can.
14: And at the various levels, underage and at seniors, how are you doing as a coach?
18: We've been very successful this year, especially on the girls' side. We've won a lot of trophies, leagues and cups. The boys' side the same. We've a men's Premier Division team, a men's Second Division team.
14: Yeah. All right, anything else you'd like to add by way of letting people know that Cortown is very much alive and well?
18: Cortown's alive and well, and anyone who's looking maybe to pop up to give us a bit of sponsorship, we're always gratefully in need of it.
14: And where is your pitch in proximity to where we are?
18: So we're about 2 miles from here. You're straight up this road past Pat's Coffee Shop here and you're taking the left turn. We're just literally out on the outside.
14: The words given to me about you and your club are inclusion, participation and bringing people of all ages and abilities through sport.
18: Yeah.
14: So by way of conclusion then, just highlight once again who you are and what you do and where people can find you.
18: Well, listen, we are Cortown Hibs. We're a massive community based club in the area. We're open to members of all ages and abilities. We're non-judgmental. We're just trying to create a safe space for kids, adults, volunteers alike.
14: Great to talk to you, Keith. Who's going to win the World Cup?
18: Spain
14: for you, France for me. Where's Adam? Hi, Adam. Good to talk to you, Adam. Active Tribe, looking to get active this summer. Active Tribe Cortown brings the community together. How do you do that, Adam?
20: Look, we've a whole programme of activities going on through the summer. Our summer camp starts now this week. Intensive lessons on throughout the summer. We were open paddle courts last year for the first time in North Wexford. We've two of them out there, as well as our high ropes course, zip ropes, laser tag, archery. There's loads going on with us this year.
14: I'm just seeing a man walking down or going down in his mobile machine there, and he has a jersey half Dublin, half Wexford.
20: Yeah.
14: So it shows his loyalty to both counties.
20: Yeah,
14: talk to me about the people who embrace what you do here, Adam.
20: We're very community based. You know, right now we've got our Aquafit class going on. We probably have 50 people in the water, all locals, all of a certain age that are just looking to stay active and keep busy, you know?
14: Yeah, I know that the Passage East Hurling Club are doing a very special swim on Saturday. We mentioned it yesterday. We were talking to Jim McLean, and swimming has become really, really popular again, particularly sea swimming. How difficult is it to do?
20: I don't know how difficult it is. It's definitely a choice. You know, a lot of our locals would use that for the summer, rather than being in the pool when we're a little bit busier. But our facilities were built to keep people busy throughout the whole year. And then with our recent additions, with the paddle courts and the high ropes and all that kind of stuff, can keep everybody busy the whole year then.
14: What you're doing and what you're highlighting here is music to the ears, I'm sure, of many parents listening to us at the moment who want to see their children to put down the screen and get out and enjoy the good fresh air. And that's something that you really encourage, don't you?
20: We just want people to be active. We want the whole community keeping busy from Gorey to Cortown and everywhere in between.
14: Okay, and we have a little competition. We're going to ask people to text or WhatsApp us on 087-3737-956 and just text in the words Active Tribe. We have four €25 vouchers to give away today. So just text in the words Active Tribe to 087-3737-956 or WhatsApp it. How close are you to where we are in Cortown?
20: We're 200 metres just behind us there, just in the big car park.
14: Yeah.
20: The big community car park there, yeah.
14: And again, to encourage people to get out into the outdoor adventure aspect of this. Like, I've talked about the swimming, fitness is very much part of it. What does the outdoor adventure side of what you do, what does it embrace?
20: So we've a 15-metre tower that encompasses our climbing wall, our high ropes course. We have three levels of aerial trekking from kids from 1 metre tall up to adults of any age. And then from that tower, then we've two zip wires that head off into the forest.
14: It's all go. All systems
20: all go. All busy, yeah.
14: Great to talk to you, Adam.
20: Thanks very much.
14: Okay, right, we're going to take a short commercial break. After that, we have Donal Kenny to meet, who's a councillor living in the area. And we have wonderful music, and we'll be having a chat with Sinead Tobin from Tushkart Loch Gormal. All to come on this live outside broadcast from what can only be described as this beautiful part of County Wexford Coretown.
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6: Yeah, there's some buzz here at the moment, and that buzz now has to be enhanced by some live music. I'm here with two good friends, Mandy and Sinead. Sinead, just to introduce the group you have here with us and what you're going to play for us now.
7: So we have our under 15 group of Kjol from Tushkert Loch Gorman, and they got second in the Leinster last weekend and are going to the All-Ireland, and the band actually won the Leinster Champions, the under 15, so we said we'd bring them out for the day.
6: Well, the ball is in, the game is on, because tomorrow I have Danescastle on, so it's Cranford versus down around Bannerythang in that area. So
7: we're all representing my we're all the one.
6: Are you going to let it off now? What are you going to do?
7: We're going to play some of our groupie Kjol piece.
6: Here we go then. Tushkert Loch Gorman, who've travelled all the way from Clanford to be here.

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1: Really beautiful here in the audience in Corrtown. Absolutely loved every moment of it. For those of you who lost out on that little bit of a technical fault we had there, the good news is the lads are staying on and they're going to do a piece for us just after 11. But before we head to the news with Siobhan from the Wexford News Centre, Donal Kenny is a local councillor, and Donal, you're really enjoying the sunshine here. Is this where you live? Is this your area?
2: No, Alan, I live in Cranford, but I cover this area as well. You know, there's a lot of good work going on down around here, and yeah, it's a positive attitude down here, and they're really working hard to bring things forward, and yeah, it's a good area, great area.
1: When I met you many years ago for the first time, you were selling spuds. Is this a good area for spuds in Corrtown?
2: No, it's too warm to eat spuds now, Al, so.
1: It was a good area to grow them.
2: Gone away from that now, but this wouldn't be a great area now, it'd be more down. Farther down the coast would be better for him, you know, but yeah. Sorry, can I just say well done to Tusha Lockarman, Sinead and Mandy, and they're doing a great job with Tusha Lockarman, and won Manny a Leinster medal at the minute, and they've also won the Leinster flag, I think it's come to glory, so.
1: Yeah, the message that Pat said at the very start of the show is that Corrtown is alive and well, and it really has spruced up for this summer, hasn't it? I mean, I as I said, it's a couple of years since I was here. Shame on me, but I'll be coming again more regularly. But they really have done tremendous work, particularly with community spirit and the Tidy Towns aspect of it, Donal.
2: Yeah, the Tidy Town is doing great work around here, Alan. You know, and Pat and the team. It's not just Pat, you know, it's a whole team. But they're doing great, and I actually was chairing the town first plan here for the last year. Mary Farrell will now be chairing it, but there was great work going on with Wexford County Council and the Corrtown River Chapel Town First Plan, and look at hopefully Corrtown is just going to get back to the old Corrtown and bigger and better, and look.
1: And Donal, what would you as a sitting councillor in the district like to see happen here to enhance it further, please?
2: Well, sure, look at Alan, I suppose long term, you know, you'd love to see the marina coming, like, you know, but that's a huge investment. You know, I suppose the coastal erosion is a problem, and you know, it's causing this whole East Coast a problem, like, you know. But yeah, the marina would be a major coup here. We also passed a vote to transfer the car park ground here 2 years ago, which has been granted planning permission for a fine, smart hotel. And I think that'll be great for Corrtown, and certainly the businesses in Corrtown, you know, they're they're hugely they're excited about it, you know, to bring extra business.
1: Well, anyway, the music of Cranford has wafted its way down here, and it's brought, I've never seen as many people in outside broadcast for quite some time. The place is packed here, and it's a wonderful sight to see, and Corrtown is the place to be. And we'll be back with more live music from Tuaisceart Gorman, lots more people to meet in part two of this very special outside broadcast from Corrtown.
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1: Yeah, and welcome back to a very special edition of the programme, coming to you live from Corrtown Harbour. We're here in association with the Local Democracy Scheme and Commission the Man, but we're here on what is a glorious day, and we're here celebrating all that's good in this county of ours, and so many more people to meet. Plus, as we had a slight technical hitch, we have some more music from Tuaisceart Gorman in just a second. But before we do anything, can I remind you, politics has never been an easy place for women to break through. Even today, women make up just 26% of Ireland's councillors, but in County Wexford, history has been made. For the first time, women now hold some of the county's most influential civic leadership roles. On Shining Light this evening, hosted and produced by Siobhan Murphy, she speaks with Lisa MacDonald, Breedine Murphy, Mary Farrell and Vicky Barron to hear the stories behind their titles, the challenges they faced, the barriers they've overcome, and the leadership they hope to leave behind. Let's have a wee listen.
5: It's also a hugely inspiring thing, you know, it's insightful. It can help you change your perspective, which we always are very quick these days to say how unlucky we are at X, Y and Z. But when you travel the county and see the mad major advancements that have been made over 100 years, you realise how far we've come and how lucky we are. And then when you go to other countries, you know, which you get to do as well as Cathaoirleach, you get to see other communities and how advanced we are. So yes, there are problems, but many of them are problems of success as opposed to the other way around.
6: Always look at, well, what's relevant to the people of County Wexford in the south of Ireland, and is there anything that I can contribute on? It's a fascinating place, and people often don't realise just how much influence and power Brussels has in terms of funding, in terms of policy. So it's a great place to be able to have an intervention, to be able to I suppose, influence anything that's coming from Brussels. But certainly there is more gender balance in Europe than there is back home here. So there is, you know, it's not 50-50, but certainly there are a lot of female representatives in the Committee of Regions, which is fantastic to see.
7: I'd like, first of all, to think that for the next year that I was a fair Cathaoirleach, that I listened, that I worked with everybody, and I represented the whole district, and that I put the community first. And also that it's not just about Cumhuchuc, it is Gorey Cumhuchuc, it's about both. I'd like to think that people would say that she treated everybody with respect and always tried to do the right thing for Gorey Cumhuchuc.
6: I cannot, in my gut, tell everybody what they want to hear, because that's not right. Like, I find there's a game with politics. So if you tell everybody what they want to hear and say, oh, great, great, you're a great person there, you know, well done. But really, in order to move things on, people need to know what the truth is, what they need to hear. For example, sometimes you have to say no, you can't have that. And you can go on Facebook all you want and you can rant and you can rave and you can blame Wexford County Council, but at the end of the day, there's probably a good reason why you can't get that. And if there is a way around it, then it's probably a challenge at national policy. But it's telling people that, no, that won't work that way. We need to find a different way, or I'm really sorry, you just might have to accept that this is not going to happen.
1: Right, shine a light tonight at 8 p.m. for a special edition on women in politics. Sinead is here from Tushkar Gorman. Sinead, it was lost in translation. We want to get it out there. Big news for County Wexford and the Leinster Fla. Tell us more, please.
8: Yeah, so in 2027, in July, TC Tushkar Gorman are going to host the Leinster Fla in Gorey. We're based in Cranford, but Cranford just would not hold a Leinster Fla. There's too many people. So we're bringing it into the town of Gorey, and we're going to be a big festival organised.
1: That is fantastic news. And of course, the Leinster Fla is just a step down, say, from the main flat itself, which we've just lent to Belfast for this year, haven't we?
8: Absolutely, we've just lent for a couple of years, and hopefully in a few years we'll be able to get it back. Hopefully. Fingers crossed.
1: All right, we want to hear some more music from these wonderful young people. Have you got a nice little lively piece for us now?
8: Yeah, we're going to play two reels. This is the band, the under 15 band, and they're actually Leinster title holders. Two weekends ago, they won up in Portlaoise. So, great little crew here, so they, it is.
1: Here we go then, Tushkar Gorman. What a crowd here in Cordell at the moment. It's like the Pied Piper, you guys. You're after drawing them from all over the place. Here we go.

0: mighty. Give him a big round of applause. That was absolutely brilliant. Pip Green was even dancing to that, weren't you, Pip?
1: I only in sandals, I would have.
0: Yeah, would have. And it's over to Danes Castle tomorrow, because tomorrow we're in the Banna Rathangan show. Pip Green, again, part of your district, Cortown. What does it mean to you? How essential is it to within the community?
1: Cortown here wants the jewel of Leinster as a seaside resort. A Tara Ballroom, 5 hotels, and it was a magnificent place to come for summer. We had a beach that time. We don't have it now. I think Cortown, listening to that wonderful music here on the sidewalk in Cortown, it's great to be alive, and it's great to be here on such a fine day. We have huge issues here in Cortown. We need the hotel to be built. We need coastal erosion protection for both the beaches. We need the marina, which is essential. I've been championing the marina since I was elected first in 2014. I think the hotel and the marina will come together. And if one doesn't come, the other won't. That's my good feeling on this. Huge hotel there across from us. It was gone. Bayview. Another one, Unavara, beside it. Gone. So we are now in flux here in Cortown. We need development. We need...
0: And how close are you an all-party approach to getting a hotel here?
1: Oh, God, everyone's in favour of it. There's nobody against it. It's just that the hotel and the marina, they're all big multi-million ventures. They're like 15 million each or 16 million each. And maybe it wouldn't even stop at that. But the coastal erosion is very essential at the moment. I think because of the last couple of storms went right to the verge of the golf course. It's up along here. It's well protected here, but the beach is gone. Once the rocks went in, the beach is gone. But how do you do? What do you do in a place like this? We have great people here, great
0: commanders. It's all about memories as well, and this is a really positive day. And it's great to talk to members of the community and local representatives.
1: What place you looking? Do you ever dance in the Tara Ballroom?
0: I did, yeah.
1: One of the best dance floors in Leinster, because it was a sprung floor.
0: I saw Brendan Boyer in it.
1: I did. I was there for the big eight in my day. And it was great to say Cortown. But that time you had accommodation. Yeah. You don't have accommodation today. So if you people come, there's one camper van park, but that's a private.
0: You know what they're going to say, Pip? You're Fianna Fáil. You and Fine Gael are in government. You need to drive it on.
1: I know, and I agree with you on that. I've been pushing this since 2014, since I first elected. I wanted that marina built, because the hotel will follow the marina, or either one will follow the other. Yeah. But if a place like this, and with global warming, God knows we'll probably summers like this more often.
0: And three sitting deputies from Fine Gael, Sinn Féin and Fianna Fáil, so you have the ammunition here that needs to drive on, don't
1: they? Nobody objecting to this going ahead. That's the way it is. Yeah. It's getting the parties together. The huge investment is needed. We need European money for the marina, because we are talking about 16 days. Now, if we even get started where we can put some of the elbows in, that we can use the rock armour that's there, give us back our beach.
0: Okay.
1: But Alan,
0: good to talk to you, Pip.
1: It's great to hear.
0: Yeah, we're topping up the suntans here today. Right. Before we take our next commercial break, I've got Áine Stafford and Bronagh, her mam. How are you doing, Áine?
2: Hi, Alan. How are you?
0: Look, we've talked about the wonderful adventure sports that are here. We've talked about the Cortown Hibernians. And now we're going to look at the whole area of sailing. You're involved with Cortown Sailing Club.
2: That's correct, yeah. Cortown Sailing Club was established in 1983. We have a really big youth program. So children's sailing classes all summer long. And then on a Wednesday night and a Saturday, we also have a cruiser section that races around the bay. And we're all very excited for this new project that they're doing with the beach renourishment and the marina project.
0: Do you need to have wind? We've no wind here today. It's just so still, isn't it?
2: There's a little breeze there, so the children will be okay today. So it's not too bad, yeah, but it is beautiful weather.
0: How costly is it to get involved in the sport? You have people starting off, say a parent brings along a child and they're interested, but they don't really want to invest until they find out if they like it or not. Is there any sort of a preparatory system whereby people can find out if they do like it?
2: Yes, for the first few years, if you start the children sailing, there are club boats that they can use for the first couple of years, and then yes, you have to invest. But for sailing in general, it's just come down on any Wednesday night or Saturday.